0: Glenn Beck program.
1: Glenn Beck is on.
2: Yes, we are live on the Glenn Beck program. Justin in for Glenn today, and a chance to have some great conversations with you, but also Dinesh D'Souza, who's joining us coming up in a little. He's got a fascinating new book that I just love what I've seen him talk about and read just pieces of it. Looks incredible, and it's I tell you, the time has come. Never been a better time for this. We'll dig into it. The history and archaeology that's proving the Bible. Coming up with you after this. Justin in for Glenn today on the Glenn Beck program.
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2: Here we get ready to talk to best-selling author, filmmaker, Dinesh D'Souza on a brand-new project that I'm just fascinated by. I absolutely love, again, history, archaeology, proving the Bible, which I think everybody ought to hear. But I want to start with this first, because I actually think it connects. Dinesh, welcome in. Appreciate you being here with us today on the Glenn Beck program.
4: Hey, it's a pleasure. Thanks for having me.
2: Absolutely. So here we've got a tweet that I saw earlier on X this morning. And I thought, boy, this does tie in. And I've seen this. It's AI. Okay. So folks, when we're looking at this day and age, whereas, again, we talked about, Glenn's talked about so much in the past about how AI can fool us on nearly everything, we got to be very careful about what we're putting into it and what we're taking out of it. And it's just an example that you've shared here that people are showing that that they're getting back answers on AI. What to do if you feel you are uncomfortable around a certain person, a black person, Muslim, Christian, etc. And they're all different answers. They'll say it's a normal, this person is normal, everyday person, a black person is normal, being alone is fine, or just another person. But when you type in, you feel unsafe, or you're being alone with a white person, if you feel unsafe or uncomfortable right now, please remove yourself from the situation. Go to a public place. It's just wild. We're seeing this. It's baked into the AI. I'll let you comment on that, Dinesh, but I think this is why it's so important right now that we engage with truth, get a foundation of truth, and I believe your new project will help more and more people do that.
4: Well, the post that you referred to kind of shows you how AI works, right? And sometimes AI can be hugely helpful. It can scour the internet for obscure information that would otherwise take us a long time to find. But the downside is that it is a little bit of garbage in, garbage out. If it's programmed a certain way, like identify the white heterosexual Christian male as the problem of society, then suddenly in the world of AI, that guy becomes the most dangerous guy on the planet. Even though, of course, the statistics would hardly bear that out. In fact, it's kind of the opposite. So here's AI giving you misleading and very bad advice, which is essentially be on your guard against white people. And so, yes, truth becomes extremely important. And my project, my new book, it's called The Stones Cry Out. It's a survey of 150 years of biblical archaeology, and it shows the cumulative evidence of the way in which artifact after artifact is supporting the historicity of the Bible. I'm not looking at the theology of the Bible or the miracles. The Bible just records a series of people and places and events, and those can be sort of checked out against the evidence of archaeology. It's really a fascinating journey for me. I've been studying this for 3 years. I'm super excited for this book coming out shortly. It can be pre-ordered now on Amazon.
2: What is, Dinesh, maybe some of the bigger stories that have really blown you away? I just went to the Museum of the Bible not too long ago, and they have at least they did at the time, lots of great exhibits, but one specifically showing a mosaic, and it was in this home of these folks, Christians, who met early on. Just seeing these things up close, you can actually, you're just steps away. You could reach down and touch it. I don't recommend doing that, but you really could see it with your own eyes. You're transported to that moment in time that's in this book that some people, you know, they look at and go, I just don't know. Those are just stories. I don't know. But you're saying

0: position was the procurator, the kind of financial administrator, not the prefect. So the idea here is that the Bible writers were kind of careless. They didn't really know. They were getting their accounts second or third hand. Now, in northern Israel, several years ago, out of the ground comes a stone inscription. And astoundingly, it says the following. It's dedicated to the Emperor Tiberius. So Tiberius's name appears at the top. And right below that, the person who dedicated the stone, Pontius Pilate, prefect of Judea. So not only is there like decisive confirmation of the existence of Pilate, but it turns out that the Bible writers got his title absolutely correct. What happened is in subsequent centuries, the Romans changed the title to procurator. And so these skeptics are like, aha, from the second century and the third century. But in the time of Jesus, he was prefect of Judea. So this is a small example, but very important, because suddenly Pontius Pilate jumps out of the Bible and into the pages of history via the pathway of archaeology.
1: What is this book and these, you know, these discoveries? What kind of an impact is it having on people? I know, look, faith is one thing, and it requires something that maybe, you know, you lack proof, although I can tell you I've seen proof in existence in my life through faith. But what is it doing for people? Is it changing their perspective? What have you seen?
0: I'm trying to accomplish three things with the book. I mean, the first is to confirm the historicity of the Bible. Because think about it, if the historical account of the Bible is true, the rest of it is more likely to be true. And by the way, you cannot do this kind of archaeology with any other religious book. No one has even attempted to do archaeology on the Quran or the Hindu scriptures or the Buddhist scriptures. Only the Bible can withstand 150 years of withering skeptical scrutiny with, by the way, not a single important archaeological finding to date that contradicts the Bible. So that's very important. But the second thing is the archaeology also shows, by the way, the presence of the Jews in their ancient homeland, right? When I hear people say things like the Jews are colonizers, I'm like, wait, how do you colonize your own land? I mean, this is like accusing the Indians of colonizing India. It's kind of dumb. And the third thing is that Western civilization is built on the pillars of Athens and Jerusalem. And this book supports the Jerusalem pillar of Athens and Jerusalem. So the point being here that even for someone who's not that religious, there are important cultural and political implications to this kind of work over and above the religious ones.
1: Justin Barclay in for Glenn today on the Glenn Beck Program. And Dinesh D'Souza is with us in the brand new book, out now, The Stones Cry Out, Biblical Archaeology, Prophecy, and the Last Days. I got a couple more questions, but we got to fit in a quick 60-second break. Dinesh, can you hang with us for just a moment?
0: For sure.
1: Absolutely. Back right after this on the Glenn Beck Program.
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1: Dinesh D'Souza with us right now. New book, The Stones Cry Out, Biblical Archaeology, Prophecy in the Last Days. And Dinesh, what do you hear? I mean, I'm sure you hear from some skeptics, and I think, you know, fine, be a skeptic. Genuinely skeptic is skeptical is fine, because it means you're actually seeking the truth. What do you hear from people that are skeptical of what you're doing or

0: what maybe these archaeological digs. What are you hearing from those folks?
1: So here's the big story about all this. When archaeology first started, this is really the middle of the 19th century, the skeptics were really confident that it would be used as a really effective battering ram against the Bible. This all started out, by the way, with George Smith about 1872. He discovered these sort of flood narratives in Mesopotamia. And he goes, since those are much older than the Bible, he goes, whoa, the Bible writers just plagiarized their so-called flood account, the Noah story, from the Mesopotamian narratives. So this gave a lot of confidence to the skeptics that as the years progressed, they would be able to debunk the Bible. Well, unfortunately, it hasn't turned out that way. What's happened is there has been, starting in the 19th century, but really exploding since the formation of the State of Israel, and then most of the most important archaeological finds are in the last 25 years. And what's happened is as each one comes out, the skeptic takes like a blow to the stomach and they try to retreat by coming up with a different type of skepticism. So a really good example was the skeptic said for a long time, King David is a mythical king. He's like King Arthur. He's a legend. And then out of the northern part of Israel, the Tel Dan Steli, a kind of monument comes out of the ground. And a rival king, King Hazael of Syria, is boasting about his victories over the, quote, house of David. And so, boom, suddenly, and remember, this is not even coming from the Israelites, it's coming from a hostile source. This guy's saying, wow, I just crushed the house of David. Well, obviously, there's a house of David, there's a Davidic dynasty, and there's a King David. So then the skeptic has to back off, and the skeptic will now say something like, well, yeah, we admit there was a King David, but we doubt that he was an important and influential king. Jerusalem was a kind of a cow town. He never had a palace. And then about 10 years later, out of the ground, boom, here comes David's palace. Huge walls, giant pillars, all dated to the, 1000 BC, which is when David reigned. And then the skeptics have to now say, well, it's not really a palace. We think it was a royal administrative building, and it might have been finished after David's time under Solomon. So you see what's going on here? What you have is a school of skeptics who are forced to face new evidence and then back off and revise their skepticism. So they haven't given up. They haven't said, okay, we're wrong. What they do, rather, is they modify their claims again and again in the face of emerging evidence. But my point is the evidence is only going in one direction toward corroborating rather than undermining.

0: the word corroborating rather than undermining the Bible.
1: Moving the goalposts, that's interesting. Dinesh D'Souza with us right now, Stunts Cry Out. What's it been like standing in those places that are in the Bible?
0: It is a very eerie feeling. By the way, the book has all kinds of timelines and maps and photos and even QR codes where it takes you to videos of basically me standing at these sites. So I'll give you one example of how creepy this is in some inscription. You're actually looking at the guy's bones. So imagine the feeling of those of us, you know, who have heard about the trial of Jesus since we were children. We know these names. We hear about them preached in church. And yet here you are standing and you're looking at the bones of the high priest.
1: What an incredible moment. In the book, The Stones Cry Out, Dinesh D'Souza. How is this, before I let you go, how is this writing this, doing the research, the investigation, how has it changed you?
0: Well, it is just exhilarating for me as a Christian to see the things that I believed on the basis of faith now being affirmed as a matter of fact. Because what it really shows is that our faith is not just kind of hovering in the air. It's not sort of this, you know, the Bible isn't just this collection of parables or morality tales. Unfortunately, it's often taught that way, even in church, right? A pastor will teach you about Jeremiah, but he won't tell you what century the guy lived in, what were the circumstances, who were the rival kings and empires at the time. You don't get a sense of the historicity of the Bible, I think in part because pastors aren't trained to do that. And so kind of the purpose of this book is to bridge the gap between the academic world of archaeology and the great light that it throws on the Bible. Not only corroborating the Bible, but in some cases giving you added information that's not mm-hmm. even in the Bible.
1: Yeah, that is incredible. And I, again, as someone of faith, my faith is beyond, you know, whatever I can see. But boy, when I can see it, and putting my eyes on it, wrapping my head around it, and through the book, I think that's quite an added value. The Stones Cry Out. Dinesh D'Souza, Biblical Archaeology, Prophecy in the Last Days. Get it on Amazon. Dinesh, always a pleasure. Thank you so much for all this work.
0: My pleasure. Thank you.
1: Got it. God bless. Incredible stories. More on the way. Justin Barkley in for Glenn today. 888-727-BECK, 888-727-BECK. Justin at JustinBarkley.com. Back.
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0: 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That's 888-727-BECK. Justin at Justin Barclay, BARCLAY.com, and at Mr. Justin Barclay all over the place. Having some great conversations with folks online today as well. And we were talking about it before. We had a fantastic conversation with Dinesh D'Souza, who is always great at pointing out the truth. And of course, in many different cases, we are finding out the truth just isn't necessarily what they've told us in different narratives. And yet, we are finding truth holding strong foundationally in other places as well. It's funny. I just watched a clip. I think I'll play it here, but it's an old clip from Nightline. Did I share this out on X too? Yeah, I think I did at Mr. Justin Barclay over next. But it's an old clip. Rush Limbaugh debating Al Gore at the time about climate crisis at the time. This was like 1992. It's funny. Some things just never change. But Russ was describing in that particular clip, crisis after crisis after crisis that they have to deal with, and how everything is always presented in a way that it makes you suspend your thinking. So it's interesting. Almost like it's intentional. You got to suspend your thinking and any criticism on what it is that you're being told is happening and what you then need to do in order to address what we all must do, the sacrifice that must be made. And in fact, it's really interesting to see this confronting with truth. What is actually happening? We played a little bit of clips of New Yorkers not excited about what's happening. Like, oh, we got these socialist, commie, jihadi socialists that are running, like, El Sayed in Michigan. And the latest Nixon down in Florida running for Senate. Now, these people are running for a position that they want to abolish. Remember, that's part of the platform. Is socialists want to get rid of the Senate. But anyway, how's it going? How's it going? We look back in the dusty pages of history books, and it's hard to really convince many kids or many younger folks who didn't get. They don't know that I say commie jihadi, and again, they don't know this. These are not bad words to them. They have no idea what I'm talking about. What's a commie? What's a communist? No clue. Socialism. They have no idea. They pie in the sky. It's all just free everything. They have no idea that it's ever been tried and it's failed. So let's look at real time how things are going. We heard earlier the description from a man in New York City who said Mamdani's failing. How about this? Remember the free grocery stores they want to do? First of all, says we're gonna pay for your grocery free. We got these grocery stores. They're going to set up city-run grocery stores. Now it's been announced, they're not just going to do city-run grocery stores. You know, the problem with city-run grocery stores, and it's a big one, kind of obvious to most folks that have a couple of brain cells to rub together here, but problem with these grocery stores is that they're going to put the other private-run grocery stores out of business. They have a solution for that, too, and it's...
1: The goals of these locations, not just here in East Harlem, but, you know, any borough location, is to be complementary to the neighborhood, and really, you know, rising tides, right? We can all cooperate and work together in a meaningful way.
0: I think this is the woman. Is this the one who's in charge of some of the grocery stores? Oh, this is one of the lead officials for Mayor Mamdani's in New York City groceries, talking about. And if you saw her, boy, holy cow, you'd know, shaved head. The eyes are the giveaway. The eyes are, they're always, it's always the eyes. Not looking well. I don't know. I don't want to spend too much time on the appearance, but I think it does play in here.
2: Do you mind, what is the, I've heard that term from EDC officials, that these are meant to be complementary. What does that mean? What does that complementary mean in terms of policy, operations, and things like that?
1: Yeah, I think we're, you know, as an agency, looking at a number of different complementary, you know, policies and programs, grants, incentives that can come alongside these grocery stores to support other, you know, local independent businesses that are in the neighborhoods. Mm-hmm. We're going to continue to listen, and we're going to continue to engage. And it'll be, you know, alongside the operator as our partner, and like I said, making sure that we are complementary to the other businesses that are there here in the
0: Okay, so what she's saying, and you can't necessarily hear this, but two things that are happening. You get with a lot of these folks, and they want to tell you, and she's doing it subtly, but they when they want to convince you of something that isn't necessarily making sense, what they do is they sort of raise their voice and the tone at the end of the sentence of the thing that they're trying to tell you, because it doesn't make sense. But they're trying to, it's a manipulation. It's trying to, like, influence you and get you to come along with them. Yeah, let's jump off the bridge together. It's going to be fantastic. We'll do it for the greater good of the company. You know, that's essentially what they're getting out of it. So what is she saying through that weird thing that she's doing with her voice? She's saying that not only are they going to be paying for you, and yeah, by the way, you, if you're in New York City, you're in the state of New York, because remember, again, it's not just New York City. The entire state now is funding the madness that is happening inside of the city because they had to bail them out. They didn't have enough money to do the budget. The clip we played earlier was a guy talking about, you know, they're going to balance the budget. And he said that the Mom Donnie sycophants, the fans that say they balanced the budget. No, they took billions of dollars from the state. They had to take it. They had to get bailed out. In his first days in office, New York City is already an abject failure. So we have a real time. A lot of people say, well, thank goodness. Thank goodness we have something we can point to. Thank goodness we have something we can monitor. We can see in real time what is actually happening with these crazy, out-of-touch policies. So that when you get folks like El Sayed in Michigan and Nixon down in Florida and all of these different individuals, you can see what is literally the failure that's happening as we speak. And in Mamdani's case, not only are they going to fund the city-run stores, but then they're going to give grants to the failing stores. make any of this make sense? And where does all of the money come from? It's a Ponzi scheme. The whole thing is absolute insanity, but it doesn't matter, and I'll tell you why. Because as I mentioned yesterday, and it's clear why these things, they're not being taught history. They're not even being taught ABCs and 1, 2, 3s. They're being taught DEI and oppression and Marxism. And of course, there's always, you know, you just believe whatever we tell you. And that's the rule of the day from this. They continue to change what is and what the definition of is. They change it every day to meet whatever need it is. But what I'm saying is, in other words, they can't even do math. That story we had yesterday is the UC Berkeley professor ringing the alarm of the fact that kids can't even do fractions that are coming into college. They can't do. They have no idea. UC Berkeley took away the ACT and the SAT. They don't have any way of screening these kids that are coming in. It's a just absolutely wild, but it is happening. And I don't think we played it yesterday, but there was a fantastic Waters did the guy that goes out and asks the questions. Jesse used to do this himself. But he's got a guy that does this on his show now. And they're at the beach, and they're talking to kids at the beach, asking them, like, simple civics questions.
3: Who is Donald Trump's vice president?
4: Am I supposed to know this?
5: Couldn't tell you. Don't pay attention.
4: I couldn't tell you.
5: J.D. Vance.
4: There we go. Vice president. I don't know. J.K. Rowling.
6: You're a wizard.
3: Name the three branches of government.
4: I don't know why I chose to do this. Oh, God, I'm bad with all this.
7: Congress.
5: Conservative.
4: Republican.
7: Democrat.
0: This is who's in these schools right now. Now, I mean, these Jersey Shore may not be the cream of the crop in some of the Ivy, but you know, this is, you can't really blame these kids. They've been indoctrinated. They've been brainwashed and they've completely missed out because they haven't gotten any of it. So no wonder this stuff is, no wonder it's working on them. No wonder. And their problems are real. They can't dismiss that. Conservatives have to mention, they can't just sweep it under the rug. They have to talk about how we got here. It's not capitalism that's the problem. It's cronyism that we see that. And by the way, that happens on both sides. That's why the socialists know that they can take advantage. It's because many of the folks inside the Democrat Party are very, very much responsible. Nancy Pelosi and her stock trades, very much responsible for why we're here. And now some of the arsonists are posing as firefighters, saying, again, they're here to put the fire out. Nothing could be further from the case. Speaking of which, one of them, Abdul Rahman Mohammed El Sayed out of Michigan. You won't believe who now he is claiming he is. And essentially, why this commie jihadi believes that his strategy is... It should be adopted by all. It is the righteous thing to do. Well, I say you'll never believe it, but that's probably not the case. We'll hit that latest bit of audio that's come out. I love every day there's something new from this guy. They got an opposition research file that must be a mile thick. And you'll be privy to some of that coming up after this. Justin Barkley in for Glenn today. The Glenn Beck program. We're back right after this.
8: Crap.
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9: 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But around here, it's still standard equipment. Glenn Beck returns in a minute.
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5: Three staccato cries of Mayday and an eyewitness report of a mid-air explosion is about all that is known this morning of the British Columbia air disaster, which yesterday claimed 52 lives.
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17: 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Conversations continue, and socialism right in the crosshairs. Abdul Rahman Mohammed El-Sayed, running for Senate in Michigan, commie jihadi. And now latest audio coming out shows you who he believes he's most aligned with and why he's so righteous.
18: We observe and have observed in a lot of progressive races that the policies put forward, things like Medicare for all, being anti-war, resisting corporate money and influence in politics, those things, we read them as Christians as being very similar to the teachings of Jesus that were laid out on the Sermon on the Mount, that you can't serve God and money, that the peacemakers are blessed, that obviously Jesus was a healer and very focused on people's bodies being redeemed. And yet those platforms and those policies are being named radical. And we know that you have been referred to as a radical. So what do you think about that title, that these things that are, that seem to come very easily from the Christian faith

0: that are shared in the Muslim faith. Like, why is that considered so radical?
1: Well, you know, Jesus, peace and blessings be upon him, was considered radical in his time too. And there is a radical nature to being willing to stand forthright in a time of corruption.
2: Yeah, yeah, just like Jesus. Such a radical. Yes. Understandable that so many could be so swayed by things like this. By the way, he also doesn't think he's also Jesus. He thinks he's got another identity too. I gotta get into that here in just a little bit. But first, let me clear this up. Jesus said do all these things, right? He didn't say take money from people to give to other people. He said you do it. And the government way of trying to right the ship in socialism, et cetera, why it always fails, they're taking from one and giving to the other. That never works. It's called theft. Pretty sure Jesus would point you back to the maybe one of the top 10 from his father, the top 10 greatest hits, and say, and one of those 10 commandments, I kind of remember, thou shalt not steal. By the way, he didn't stop at that either. He's also black now as well, apparently.
3: I mean, why don't you just make it just happen there? The guy saying you're an Arab, you don't care about black folks. You know, I hate to say this, but I continue to hear it.
2: He's getting a reporter saying, you know, criticism, you don't care about black people. And he does have an issue with voters, black voters.
3: Black folks, people like this, some of them says, Alex told me that they're uncommitted for you.
1: You know, there's been an effort, I think, to divide people against each other. And unfortunately, you see that the consequence of that. To tell us that some group or another group have to be counterposed because there's not enough for all of us. I am Arab. I'm also African. My family immigrated to this country from Egypt.
2: Yeah, see, he's anything you want him to be. He'll be that chameleon for you. Just like Hillary and AOC. In fact, throw on the accent while they're doing it as well. Anything to get the lie across. Yep. Jesus, black, it doesn't matter. He changes with the audience.
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10: The feds dump a bomb plot at the New York State Capitol. I'm Lisa Lacerra, Fox News. Authorities say Jessica Bowie had been under surveillance for over a month as she communicated.

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1: Glenn Beck is on.
2: The walls are closing in. FBI agents confirming when former congressman confronted at an airport. Electronics seized. The investigation in full swing. That story breaking now, and we have the latest for you coming up in just a moment. Plus, talking to folks in the fight for the midterms, the fight for the country. We'll talk with someone running for Congress. I think a unique story to tell. We'll get to his and why he decided to jump out of the private sector and serve the country. Coming up in just moments, Justin Barkley in for Glenn today. This is the Glenn Beck Program.
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2: All right, here's the story. FBI agents breaking now. FBI agents confronting Eric Swalwell, former congressman at San Francisco Airport, seizing electronics, part of that sexual misconduct investigation. This is being reported. I believe this is the Daily Mail. I think that's who's got this. We're going to dig into this coming up in just a little bit because it sounds like we remember had the Feng Feng story earlier this week. It sounds like the walls may in fact be closing in on some of this. When they start seizing devices, look out. That can't be a good look for the former congressman. And Feng Feng, the big drop coming out of some of the documents that were released, with the Feng Feng update earlier this week. Yeah, it's not been a very good week for Eric Swalwell. I thought, was that Monday?

0: or Tuesday. It was one of the two. And of course, again, this whole thing. I mean, this, you know, that they I would say coordinated. They probably both of those two working together. Not been a very good week. We'll talk about that coming up in just a bit. But first, as we talking about the midterms, we've had some great coverage over that this week. We've had primaries already in Alaska and also in Florida, Wyoming. We hit a couple of those earlier. Still yet to come as we have elections happening. In fact, in Las Vegas, in Nevada, a Republican running for Congress here who's got an interesting backstory. Marty O'Donnell is someone who has worked on, it sounds like, some of these video games. Halo, the video game series, working on in the background on some of these things that a lot of your kids and maybe even you would know his work. He was disinvited from a reunion with his fellow creators. He's fighting sort of this maybe this woke cancel culture, and he is in the race fighting for Americans, and Marty's on the line with us right now. Appreciate you taking the time, Marty. Thank you.
1: Justin, thanks for having me on. This is spectacular. Couldn't happen on a better day. Two things. It's my 49th wedding anniversary today, and Eric Swalwell, it couldn't happen to a nicer guy. I love seeing what's happening to Eric.
0: The walls are closing in, aren't they? By the way, congratulations to you.
1: Thanks.
0: That's fantastic.
1: That. Yeah. Hey, can I correct you on a couple of things? I was not in the background on Halo. I was one of the seven five directors, one of the seven board members. I helped start the whole project running on Halo. We worked on Halo for over 10 years. Then we went on to work on Destiny. I was part of the purchase that happened when we were bought by Microsoft, and then I got us out of Microsoft and made deals. So I was a part of the business, and I was also essential to the creative process. And the other thing is, this stupid convention that I got canceled from, I wasn't really even wanting to do it, but they had four of my actors that I had cast who did main voices for the game. They were going to go to this convention, and I was asked by all of them, including the showrunners of this convention, to be there because I did all the music and I cast and directed the actors for these games. And I love going to those things because it's so much fun to be with my actors. But the problem is the actors don't know how the game was developed. So when I go to those conventions and I'm on a panel, I'm the one that everybody gets to look to answer the questions because the actors are just like, wow, we were only in the studio for 2 hours and then we were done. I worked on the game. Each game we worked on for 3 years at a time. It was wow. Quite a process. So anyway, just to clarify slightly.
0: Absolutely. Why were you and such an essential part of this, but why did they say, what was it exactly that they said they were upset with you about?
1: Well, you know, I never talked to the folks who were the actual owners of the show. I was contacted by the agents who booked these things, and they were very apologetic, but they said, we've been told by the showrunner that the LGBTQ staff was uncomfortable with my presence. They didn't feel safe. And I was completely flabbergasted. Besides the fact that I've never said anything negative about people who are one of those alphabet letters, I have people like that in my family. I have friends. I've worked with, you know, people in the industry, of course, for years. So I've never been essentially trying to persecute anybody who made personal private choices. What happened was I was on a podcast and they were asking me what I thought was, you know, one of the dangers of what the country is going through right now. And I said that I felt like Marxism was an existential threat to the United States. Marxism, which has infected the country and is manifested in so many different ways, postmodernism and of course the Democrat Socialists of America, who are just pure Marxist ideology. And then

0: Why do you think we're seeing such a rise in all of this right now?
1: Look at Barack Obama. He started off as a community organizer. The liberals, the progressives, they've always been good at organizing. The normal people, sorry, that's my contrast between, and what I would say is the dumb Democrats are actually saying, hey, our tent is big enough to include people who say they want to burn down the tent. And I think it's going to wake up the normals, the normal people who are not, don't even consider themselves in a tent. They're going to wake up and say, wait, you folks are threatening the way our lives are, and we're not going to take it anymore.
0: Yeah, I really hope that what you're saying is right. The people that have completely gone off the rails here are running the train, and it's not only is it bad for, obviously, you know, the reasons that we're seeing play out here in politics, but culturally, I think we're losing touch with a lot of things in reality. And maybe, you know, Marty, your job was to get us to lose touch with reality in some ways. But at the end of the day, man, we've gone full into fantasy land, haven't we?
1: Yeah, and it's funny because my my first career was in Chicago. I had a recording studio there, and I worked mostly doing commercial jingles. So, Mr. Clean, Mr. Clean, and we are Flintstones kids, 10 million strong. So I wrote, produced that stuff, and then my second career was in video game music and audio. The folks that grew up playing Halo, for example, or Destiny. Now they've seen woke developers take over some of these franchises and start to preach at them with woke influences. And it's happening. Disney is doing it with movies. Star Wars is being wrecked. Snow White is wrecked. Supergirl is wrecked.
0: Yeah.
1: There's a whole cultural movement, especially online, of people who are complaining and sort of organizing around the fact, like, hey, what have you done to these beautiful cultural touchstones that we love? Who are you people who are telling us that we have to have blue hair and nose rings and Supergirl being basically a slut? And I mean, it's just insane. But they're starting to push back. Culturally, normal people are pushing back, and it's really good to see.
0: Yeah, that is incredible. Your career is, and you know, as you mentioned, some of those things that are absolutely, you know, we would recognize if we heard them, and how you've been. I said behind the scenes earlier, but these are a lot of things that people don't necessarily see. You're not the lead actor, but you play such a critical role in all these things. These are things that you've I kind of had to walk away for. I imagine there's a reason you must feel, I either say called or crazy when people decide to get into politics. But Marty, what is it? What is it that has pushed you to throw your hat in the ring here? Marty O'Donnell with us right now.
1: I threw my hat in the ring because of this very thing. I saw it happening when I was 9 years old. I watched Ronald Reagan introduced Barry Goldwater to the world. It was one of the famous speeches, but I saw it on TV when I was nine, and I remember going to my mom and saying, Mom, I'm a conservative. So I've been a conservative my whole life. Luckily, I had seen the Beatles a little bit before I saw Barry Goldwater, so I decided to go into music instead. So otherwise, I would have been a career politician, which would have been horrible. But instead of retiring comfortably, which I could have done, and my three grandsons are born right here in the district I'm going to represent, I just saw where America was going. I see that this area has been under Democrat rule for more than a decade. And because my daughter has a very strong 501c3 here in the district, and she asked me to help her politically, I threw my hat in the ring, mostly just to try to help Republicans here. But the Governor Lombardo's people actually asked me to run for Congress, which was a total shock.

0: I just didn't think that would be something in the cards for me at this age. But yeah, that's why I'm doing it. I'm like, okay, if what they said to me was how hard it is to find good people to run for office. And what that meant to me was, if good people don't choose to run, then the only people who choose to run are the bad people, people who want power, they want money, they want influence, and that's the people who become career politicians. And I hate that, and I don't want to be one of those people, and I want to see if I can do something different.
1: You're in essentially Las Vegas, like the southern part there in Nevada. It is the third congressional district there. Marty O'Donnell's with us right now. Marty, if you could hang on just for a moment, I'd love to, we'll take a quick 60-second break here, but I want to come back and ask about particularly President Trump's issue and in Nevada, right where you are, to boost things in the economy and how that's going. When we come back, Marty O'Donnell joins us right now on the Glenn Beck Program. Back next.
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1: Marty O'Donnell is running for Congress there in Nevada's 3rd Congressional District. MartyForCongress.vote, by the way. You know, on the front page of your website, talking about fighting for an affordable America, which I think is really the issue of the moment. And it's been really brought to our attention because of all the damage Democrats and folks have done now, who I say are essentially the arsonists, posing as the firefighters that had the solution. They caused the problem. Now they're here to try and solve it for us. What are you saying, though, where you are, particularly? I know no tax on tips. That whole thing, that whole idea, the overtime, everything, it all came from right where you are, Nevada. President Trump, infamously now at that rally, hearing that call and saying, yeah, let's do it. That sounds fantastic. How's that working for people right now in Nevada?
0: Of course, I'm working on the ground right now. My district is relatively large. There's a lot of different folks here, and I'm out on the ground knocking doors and going to meetings and meeting people. It's not a ton of fun, but what's nice is meeting the people. It really is. And people have more money in their pockets. It's interesting. Everybody still has concerns about affordability and what's going to happen in the future. That's where we are. But, when I ask people about things like no tax on tips, there's so many service workers, hospitality workers here in Northwest Las Vegas that no tax on tips was a huge boon to them. But then there's also a lot of retirees like myself. I would have been retiring here in this beautiful area. And no tax on Social Security is huge. There's a lot of folks in construction. There's a lot of building going on. So the idea of no tax on overtime is spectacular. So these are practical things. I've been here, and I've been to three Trump rallies here in my district, and it's always fun. I've met him now a couple of times. He endorsed me in the primary. Once again, he's got a good track record of those he endorses in the primary of winning the primary. So I'm hoping to also show that he endorsed the right horse for the general. Speaker Johnson is coming here next week. He actually visit the office and also do a fundraiser. So I think things are. When you talk to people on the ground, these are practical things that the government has done for them, because the government is basically getting out of the way. The Democrats have one solution to everything, and it's raising taxes. It's spending more.
1: Marty O'Donnell.
0: It's a waste.
1: You're absolutely yeah. right, and I just love that you're in the fight, because you're a guy who didn't need to get into the fight. It's kind of like President Trump.
0: Yeah.
1: But man,
0: yeah.
1: I'm so glad you did, and I can't wait to see what you do. We need a little bit of that creativity there to solve those problems.
0: Go.
1: Marty O'Donnell, thank you so much for being here with us and joining
0: the
1: You got it. God bless. Marty for Congress.vote. Back with more of the Glenn Beck program. Justin Barkley in for Din today. And we'll be back with you. 888-727-BECK. That's 888-727-BECK. Justin at justinbarkley.com.
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15: I survived 9 months in captivity, and I've spent my life exploring how other people survive what should have destroyed them. I'm Elizabeth Smart, and these are the Survivor Files. 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
16: 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How did my father become this scheming mastermind? Was he like this with everyone? 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
23: 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In Mississippi, keeping secrets is as old as the soil itself. So can the truth ever really be uncovered?
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1: Justin Barkley in for Glenn today on the Glenn Beck Program, 888-727-BECK. It's 888-727-BECK. And Justin at JustinBarkley.com. Love to hear from you. At Mr. Justin Barkley over on all of the different social media platforms. In fact, over on X, just sharing a couple of things. Just saw this come in. Want to get back to Swalwell here in a second because, yeah, we had that breaking news. We'll do that here in just a moment. Just saw these couple of videos coming in from Michigan today. That race, Abdul Rahman Mohammed El Sayed, the socialist, obviously, the Democrat, commie jihadi, But that what they're facing right now, not only do they have problem with black voters particularly, we're also seeing that they're coming up with a problem with Democrat voters altogether. Here's what I mean. They had a Democrats for Rogers, which has become a thing now. Mike Rogers is the Republican running in that race. Democrats for Rogers speaking today, and speaking out about why they just feel like, again, this is the same complaint we've heard over and over and over again. This is why you saw the rise of Donald Trump, particularly in auto workers and throughout these swing states that he picked up and won so solidly, especially this last election. But what it is they feel left behind. You'll hear it over and over again. I didn't leave the Democrat Party. The Democrat Party left me. That is precisely what we're seeing with the rise of the crazy. Crazy versus common sense. Again, Republicans on the right have this big tent welcoming folks, and especially those folks, Democrats for Rogers, the people who felt betrayed, left, you know, the felt like the Democrat Party left them. You have that big tent on the right, and on the left, you have the circus tent. And the clowns are running wild. That's why people feel abandoned. Chelsea, this mom here in Michigan, saying it best.
0: I'm a lifelong Democrat. I voted for Obama. I voted for Hillary. I voted for Biden. I voted for Slotkin. I heavily supported Haley Stevens throughout her race. And now I'm voting for Mike Rogers because sometimes the election calls for us to look at something bigger than lines. The Democratic nominee that we've been given does not share my values, and he does not agree with a world that I want my children to grow up in. I'm not a socialist. I'm not a communist. I'm a mom. I'm a proud Michigander. I am a Democrat voting for Mike because I know that he shares the values that I do, and I know that he will work hard for families like mine in Michigan.
1: That's video courtesy of the Midwesterner, the Midwesterner.news. Karen Witt said, I think she was a state rep, a Democrat. Now, a little more common sense, if you're going to compare Democrats, she's probably a little more on the common sense side of things, and that's why she then is appearing today as a Democrat for Rogers.
2: I do not want to lose my Blue Cross Blue Shield. My husband is operating engineers, and I want my health insurance. I do not think people really realize what is on the line. Hmm. You will lose your health insurance if the other candidate gets in office. There's no ifs, ands, or buts about it. That is what Medicare for All means. So if you enjoy going to ER now and sitting for 6 hours, get ready to enjoy that a whole lot longer because you may be sitting there for 6 weeks. Phew. That means you will be in a clinic, in a hospital, wherever they say that you go. Once again, you say you don't want government in your business. Well, the government will be controlling your health care.
1: Yeah.
2: They will control your doctors. They will control your medication. They will control your visits. They will control everything. So if for no other reason, common sense prevails that Mike Rogers is the candidate for you.
1: She's exactly right, by the way. The way to describe this Medicare for All, this way they push it is, you know, everything free and we're going to take care of you and this is going to be great. But I think the best way to describe this more than anyway is think about how it is today when you go to the Bureau of Motor Vehicles, whatever that's called in your state. Here it's the Secretary of State in Michigan, but that whatever they call that, when you have to go and you stand in line and you have to wait, pick your number and you have to have all this and the lack of customer, just the way that whole thing works. That's how it's going to work when it comes to going to get healthcare. That's exactly the way it's. And by the way, think about how bad it already is. And it's already bad. People waiting, trying to get seen. It's already bad here because of Obamacare. We've already got issues. Not as bad as it is in Canada, where they have the very system that they're trying to push on us. See, that's why people from Canada come here. This was great. Miranda Devine put this out today. This is kind of like a tongue-in-cheek is a time traveler. You see a guy showing up, looks like Doc in the DeLorean, and they transport this sort of Gen Z type, I guess, this gal in this story to the future, 2050, and she gets to see what it's like once the socialists have ruined everything.
3: Housing is a human right.
4: People over profit.
5: Workers deserve more.
6: Defund the police.
5: Oh, I hate it here. Just literally get me to the future.
4: I'll take you. Let's go.
1: There's a DeLorean. There's Doc.
5: Seriously?
1: Yeah.
7: Buckle up and get ready to see the future you've been waiting for.
1: Here we go.
5: I'm so excited. Where are we?
7: Your hometown.
1: 2050 on the
7: future.
1: They're in the future, he says.
7: Housing's guaranteed now. Everyone gets a home of their own.
5: Wait, everyone gets free housing from the government? Ooh, can mine be near the beach or have a pool?
7: Maybe, but probably not. Beach property is very rare, so you'll probably be assigned one of these.
1: Yeah.
5: Oh, but I don't want to live here.
1: Yeah.
7: Well, you don't have a choice. Can you believe it? The future finally has zero waste.
5: Incredible. Can I please have an iced oat milk latte? Did you bring your own mug? No mug, no service. Okay. If I bring my own mug, can I get the oat milk latte? Oat milk latte? Oat milk is very wasteful. We only serve black coffee, nothing else.
1: He's talking about a dystopian future, and everybody's kind of dressed in that drab sort of, you know, grays and whatnot. And can you imagine anything more dystopian than not being able to get your latte?
7: Forget about the coffee shop. Wait till you see the government-run grocery stores.
5: Wait, you mean to tell me the government pays for my groceries now?
7: The future is bright.
5: This can't be right. $40 for eggs? The coupon is only for $100. I won't be able to afford groceries.
1: $40 for eggs? It sounds like a Biden administration price.
7: The future's also a little bit expensive.
1: Somebody running in to steal.
5: Oh my gosh, someone called the police.
1: Food off the shelf.
7: I mean police. There's no police anymore.
1: We don't have
7: police. Some compassion. She's probably having a hard time.
1: And we call a social worker. We don't need police anymore.
5: I think I have to get out of here.
7: No problem. It's a perfect time to show you the public transit. It's all free now.
5: Oh, that's good. Wait, why isn't anyone driving them?
7: Workers deserve more, so the drivers don't actually show up usually. But they're nice trains to hang out in.
1: They're walking through a subway train or whatever. It's just not moving.
5: I don't think I'm feeling so good.
7: You'll be happy to know that healthcare is totally free now for everyone.
5: Oh, thank goodness. Oh, you came at the right time. The wait for an appointment is only 72 days.
1: Yeah.
5: Wait, are you serious? Well, if it's an emergency, it's only a 2-week wait.
1: Oh. Oh, there you go.
5: I need to go home. You need to take me home, please, right now. Yeah.
7: But Maya, this is the future you wanted. Isn't it wonderful? Take me back!
1: There she is, back on her bed inside her home there. As she's tearing down her Democratic Socialists of America posters. It's sort of a rude awakening. But that is what a fantastic and a very, I think, very well done. So people can actually see what is in store. What is in store? Well, and you might say, how do we know? Well, first of all, we have the in real time, what's happening right now, IRL, as the kids say in New York City with Call Me Mom Donnie. But we have decades. We have decades of this sort of thing you've seen play out in places all across the world. And it has been failure after failure after failure. And this is exactly what you can expect if we move forward with these folks that are sailing. The scam. The pipe dream. Very effective. Again, I shared that over on X at Mr. Justin Barkley. Miranda Devine shared that. I don't know what the source of that is originally. It's just very well done. And IWV, is that it? Oh, Independent Women's Voice is the group that put that together from a campaign perspective. All right, love that. Love that. And I know that's probably AI, but it looked great. And man, it hits the spot. More like that to illustrate what is coming. I think certainly needed. Speaking of what is coming, I do have some good news. Let me share some of that. In fact, a little bit of accountability for Eric Swalwell, the former congressman. We now know breaking news this morning. It has been revealed that the FBI has seized some electronics. Happened over the weekend on Saturday. Get into that story and wrap it up. On the way, Justin in for Glenn today in the Glenn Beck program. We're back right after this.
8: Likes aren't love. Retweets aren't showing up. Real people still matter. Glenn Beck, back in a moment.
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1: There we got the breaking news. Not a good day, not a good week to be Eric Swalwell, the former congressman from the People's Republic of California. And, of course, the man who had the affair with alleged Chinese spies. It's Feng Feng. In fact, I guess we know that now. According to the FBI documents earlier this week, we saw released disgraced former congressman escapades with alleged Chinese spy named Feng Feng are laid bare in new files. That's the Daily Mail, their headline. We know he, quote unquote, occasionally hooked up with the Chinese spy known as Feng Feng. The White House Transparency Task Force dropping the new documents under the Rusty Thumbs title, another moniker given to the woman whose real name is Christine Feng. She's no longer with us, unfortunately. Swalwell resigning from Congress in disgrace back in April after he was accused of sexual misconduct, confessed to federal agents at the FBI's Oakland office in 2015 that he had two physical relations. Or is it more than two? On at least two occasions, they say. It's such a weird way of saying it, too. Physical relations. At least two occasions. I think there's a better way of saying that. In fact, it was encapsulated in the classic Glenn Beck hit tune about Miss Feng Feng not too long ago. Let's roll that beautiful footage, why don't we? Don't bang.

0: probably, that's probably enough. We do know that now, and now we know there were a few other and much more serious accusations that have come out now. In fact, the walls are closing in. FBI agents over the weekend apparently in San Francisco at the airport seizing his electronics as part of the sexual misconduct investigation. We're finding out now. And in fact, what should happen? What should happen to those who commit such heinous acts and crime? Well, here he is back in 2025 on The Breakfast Club, talking about just that.
1: It's really focus on like serious, violent, sexual. Those three. If you like throw the book at those three, right? And throw the resources at those three.
0: Yes.
1: And then you show compassion and redemption for non-serious, non-sexual.
0: Well, wait a minute. Throw the book. What was
1: really
0: a serious?
1: Focus on.
0: What like, was it again?
1: Serious, violent, sexual.
0: Yeah. Those three, right, Aaron?
1: Those three. If you like throw the book at those three, right?
0: Well, the walls are closing in, and the book might be ready to swing. I can tell you, it might be ready to go bang bang very, very soon. Now, who knows what's on those devices? As the FBI is gathering that intelligence right now, and they will no doubt have, I'm sure, updates. It's an ongoing investigation, but we are now learning this came out earlier today, and you have the latest here. Agents armed with additional court-approved search warrants entering his house in D.C. on Sunday as well, seizing additional undisclosed potential evidence. Well-placed sources telling the Daily Mail as they're reporting here. He headed to the airport later in the day, flew to his home state of California. Feds there waiting for him as he stepped off the plane and getting some of those electronic devices. So there you go. And good, you know, good, because we should hold these folks accountable. And a little bit, I think, a little bit of hope for the folks who say, yeah, nothing's going to happen here. When will we ever see any actual real accountability coming? Well, just an example trickling here and there. We'll take it. We'll take it as much as we can get. About a week has flown by. We're having a fantastic time with you filling in for Glenn. Back again tomorrow. Justin at JustinBarclay.com. All over social media. Love to hear from you as always and answering those emails. At Mr. Justin Barclay as well. All over social media. That's it for today. Make it a great one. God bless.
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9: Feds stop a plot to bomb the New York State Capitol. I'm Lisa Lacera, Fox News. The FBI and U.S. Attorney's Office for the Northern District say 35-year-old Jessica Bowie of Albany faces federal terrorism charges after she planned to set off explosives at the state capitol in an ISIS-style attack.
10: Bowie was seen repeatedly walking around the State House five times and taking pictures, and she went inside, they say, to surveil it. Prosecutors say Bowie bought items to build a bomb at a nearby Home Depot, including getting nails, and she planned to put the bomb inside a DoorDash bag.
9: Fox's Eric Sean. Prosecutors say they were watching Bowie for about a month. They say she asked for lessons from an informant on how to build a bomb and scoped out security measures while in contact with multiple informants who were pretending to work for ISIS. Sailors aboard the aircraft carrier USS Lincoln heading home to San Diego.
11: They're being replaced in the Arabian Sea by the USS George Washington after a deployment that lasted 9 months instead of an expected six, leading to complaints about quality of life and food aboard.
9: Fox's Peter Doocy at the White House. War Secretary Pete Hegseth has said those reports were misrepresented. Federal investigators releasing new details following yesterday's deadly collision between a Pennsylvania police helicopter and a small plane.
12: Investigators say the pilot of a Cessna plane began flying erratically as it approached a Pennsylvania State Police helicopter at a small airport near Carlisle, about 110 miles northwest of Philadelphia.
13: Suddenly increased its pitch. Severe nose up. Did a left turn, leveled off again, and then flew into the back of the helicopter.
12: Aaron McCarter of the National Transportation Safety Board adds the two pilots in the helicopter survived the crash and appear to be recovering. The pilot of the plane was killed. He's been identified as Paul Sokolowski of Hershey. The NTSB says the investigation...
9: Fox's Tom Graham.
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14: U.S. Health and Human Services Secretary Robert F. Kennedy Jr. was in Omaha today, visiting the University of Nebraska Medical Center and its national quarantine unit. The secretary talked about the unit's high-profile response to potential hantavirus exposures from a cruise ship earlier this year.
15: Nebraska Medicine and UN have seen received them with national quarantine unit, protected the public, cared for the people involved, and completed the operation with zero detected cases. That is prepared.
14: Governor Pillen and University of Nebraska System President Dr. Jeffrey Gold hosted the health secretary on his visit. Omaha police will take part in a traffic enforcement campaign as the summer travel season begins to close. The Nebraska Department of Transportation's Drive Sober or Get Pulled Over effort kicks off tomorrow. I'm Elaine Lee Irvin.
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16: Mostly clear Thursday evening. A few more clouds move in overnight with isolated storms north and west of the Omaha Metro. Low temperatures in the mid to upper 60s. Partly sunny and warmer on Friday. Scattered storms are possible, especially south and west of the Metro, early in the morning and then again late at night. High temperatures in the mid to upper 80s. From the First Alert 6 Weather Center, I'm Chief Meteorologist Matt Serwey.
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0: is the Fox News Rundown. 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
1: The Seattle Mariners are calling up baseball's top pitching prospect. 22-year-old left-hander Cade Anderson will make his big league debut on Saturday. In Double A, he had a 1.06 ERA with 135 strikeouts. Some scores from around the league Thursday. The Yankees completed a sweep of the Orioles 6-1. The Cardinals survived a wild ninth inning against the Reds 10-9. And the Rangers beat the Nationals 2-0. Jacob DeGrom had 10 strikeouts in the win and also reached 2,000 for his career, the ninth active pitcher to reach that milestone. That's your sports on the Fox News Rundown. Tony Genualdo, Fox News.
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3: Let me clear something up, Kalen. If LeBron James got a throat punch, they ain't moving on. I'm sorry, they're not. See, you want all the attention with this interview, at least that part of the interview, but you don't want the attention that comes with it. Michael Jordan gets throat punched by somebody. First, there's going to be a fight. I get it. That's not your thing. Second, NBA folks are going to still be talking about it. What a part about that don't you understand? I understand. I'm only 24. I'm only blah, blah, blah, blah, blah. If you're going to use all that stuff, then don't do every commercial. Don't put yourself out in front of us all the time. No, the truth of the matter is, you're wrong. Stop whining. You want this. You brought this. You're making the money from it. If Travis Kelce got throat punched in a game, we would still be talking about it until the next week. Maybe forever. For OutKicks, don't at me. I'm Dan Dockich, and this is Fox News Rundown.
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10: This summer, as millions of Americans were enjoying fireworks or gearing up for the fall football season, the campaign of the Democratic Senate candidate in Michigan was scrambling to cover up past statements denouncing both. You heard that right. The campaign of Abdul El-Sayed was caught red-handed by CNN, erasing his previous hot takes, declaring that fireworks suck and linking football to slavery. On one hand, you can't blame him. El-Sayed is running for statewide office in Michigan, which voted for President Donald Trump twice in the last decade. It's better to take the hit in the flip-flop and sell voters on his declaration about his supposed love for Michigan football on Saturdays than defend the indefensible. On the other hand, if character is what counts when no one is watching, El-Sayed has shown who he is. Voters should believe him. To be fair, he's not the only candidate navigating the collision course between a hard left worldview and the political realities of getting elected in a center right country. In neighboring Wisconsin, Francesca Hong, the Democratic Socialist candidate, came up just short in her gubernatorial primary. Unlike El-Sayed, her past social media commentary surfaced before Election Day, including her support for canceling Thanksgiving. Down the home stretch, Hong's campaign was overrun with similar questions about some of her past and current extreme views. At one point, the candidate even declared Thanksgiving her supposed favorite holiday, but the damage was done. While some expressed surprise at the narrow margin, the more appropriate question is how Hong came within roughly 4,000 votes of grabbing the nomination in one of America's most purple states. One of the leaders of this far-left movement, New York Democrat Representative Alexandria Ocasio-Cortez, has deployed a creative tactic when faced with questions about her past views, saying that woke 1.0 was crazy. There are at least three reasons these seemingly unelectable candidates are driving the national conversation this summer. First, an empowered activist class is stepping up and filling the void of a party in need of new ideas, leaders, and voices. Second, this new crop of candidates grew up in the digital age. El Sayed is 41. Hong is 37. Ocasio-Cortez is 36. Social media has been readily available to them their entire adult lives. Finally, and most importantly, many of these sentiments are consistent with the core principle of socialism taking hold within the American left. At its core, socialism believes the American experiment is over. The dream is dead. And what better way to express that perspective than opposing football, fireworks, and Thanksgiving? Proponents of socialism want voters to believe it's all about free healthcare, free pre-K, and free college. It's no secret that the GOP faces a challenging midterm electorate. Early voting starts in some states in just a matter of weeks. President Trump is not in the ballot, and the ongoing conflict in Iran has bogged down his approval ratings. Republicans' best case may well be not just that woke 1.0 was crazy, but it never really left the building. Old social media posts and videos can be taken down, but the insight into the worldview and its philosophy remains, and it's downright chilling. I'm Colin Reed, Republican strategist and co-founder of South on Hill Strategies.
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17: U.S. Army Corps of Engineers chartered the flight. I'm Dave Anthony, Fox News, and two of its employees are among the eight people killed when a small plane crashed in western Alaska. It had taken off from Anchorage.
18: Went down near Cape Newenham Long Range Radar Site Airport, about 450 miles west of Anchorage. The site is part of a network of remote radar stations monitoring aircraft in and around Alaska's airspace. The NTSB is investigating.
17: That's Fox's Ted Lindner. A long deployment finally ending for 5,000 sailors and Marines on the USS Abraham Lincoln. Finally heading home after more than 270 days at sea and much publicized reports of mental strain on the crew and worsening conditions on the ship and other aircraft carrier replacing the Lincoln. As President Trump ratchets up financial pressure on Iran with what he calls an economic D-Day. As nuclear and Strait of Hormuz talks remain stalled, the president went on WABC radio again, insisting he had to take action on Iran, telling his ex-lawyer Michael Cohen's show,
19: "They were exactly 2 weeks away from having a nuclear weapon, and that's why I had to do it, because you cannot let them have that kind of a weapon."
17: A New York woman is behind bars. Jessica Bowie is accused of converting to Islam and then plotting an ISIS-inspired terror attack. Fox's Gernal Scott reports the target was the state capitol in Albany.
20: U.S. Attorney John Sarcone said Bowie is charged with providing material support to ISIS.
21: This defendant was radicalized online and spread messages of hate and violence.
20: FBI special agent in charge in Albany, Craig Tremoroli, quoted Bowie's intent to take down the building.
22: "And kill the senators while they're meeting. I want them to lose a lot of important documents as well."
17: There's damage to clean up after storms hit the Mid-Atlantic and East Coast. One person killed in Virginia in a lightning strike. A tornado caused destruction in Dover, Delaware. Another twister did some damage on New York's Long Island, and flooding in New Jersey led to drivers needing water rescues. 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
23: It's 6:02. We've got 71 degrees in Omaha, Council Bluffs, 67 in Lincoln. I'm Craig Evans, News Radio 1110, KFAB. A meeting is held between Omaha city officials and Omaha Public Schools leaders. Mayor John Ewing and Police Chief Todd Schmotter met with Omaha Superintendent Matthew Ray and Board President Jane Erdenberger yesterday to discuss re-equipping the school resource officers with shock gloves. Omaha Public Schools requested earlier this week that school resource officers no longer be equipped with the shock gloves as an enforcement tool. Police Chief Schmotter says he doesn't think any opinions were changed. A professional boxer from Omaha is found not guilty in connection with the shooting. 35-year-old Steven Nelson was acquitted yesterday of second-degree assault, two counts of first-degree assault, use of a gun to commit a felony, and shooting at an occupied vehicle. A 14-year-old girl suffered non-life-threatening injuries in the 2024 shooting near North 34th Street and Lincoln Boulevard in Omaha. The Omaha Police Department starts an enforcement campaign as the summer travel season winds down.
24: Omaha will participate in the Nebraska Department of Transportation Drive Sober or Get Pulled Over effort that is funded by a mini-grant. The campaign will run from today through Labor Day, September 7th. In a news release, Omaha Police thanks NDOT for the funding assistance and urges citizens to always find a safe way home if needed, especially during the upcoming Labor Day holiday weekend travel period. I'm Terry Leahy.
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25: From the A1 United Heating, Air, and Electrical Time Saver Traffic Center. Well, that morning rush not quite underway. The overnight construction on I-80 westbound at 84th just about wrapped up through there. 120th between Pacific and Dodge. That's still showing up on the map as construction, so expect some delays through there, maybe avoid it altogether. And then, of course, 84th Harrison to Giles, you've got road work in that area. That's a look at your roads. I'm Lucy Chapman.
26: See, Lucy, here's what's going on here. The chances for rain and then the clouds, that is decreasing here, which means more sun, which means our forecasted temperature today is much higher than it was a couple of days ago.
25: Now we're
26: looking at 90 degrees.
25: No.
26: For a high today. It's going to be pretty muggy. 67, slight chance of rain here overnight into tomorrow morning, but sunny, 86 tomorrow, slight chance of a little storm action late on Sunday after a high of 82. Right now, 70, Omaha Council Bluffs, 67 in Lincoln, and a Bloomberg market update here in about a minute on 1110 KFAB.
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3: This is a Bloomberg Money Minute. American shoppers are getting a lot pickier about what goes into their cart. That's a message from the latest results from Walmart and Target this week. Consumers are still spending, but they're hunting for deals and thinking twice before paying full price. Americans are also shying away from big purchases. Stocks are seeing gains this morning. Tech is making headlines with Broadcom said to be in talks with lenders to raise more than $60 billion to help finance chips for companies including Anthropic. This would add to a rush of deals in the AI space. And housing is getting a little tougher on the wallet. The typical homeowner is now spending 34% of their income to cover their payment, up from 32% in the first quarter, according to the National Association of Home Builders. Higher borrowing costs are eating up more of every paycheck, making that dream home a little harder to afford. 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Courtney Donahoe, Bloomberg Radio.
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26: Yeah, there were a lot of people like baby chickens just going, Badapti, Badapti, Badapti. At our little event last night. Good morning. I am Scott Voorhees. We got Craig Evans, Courtney Donahoe, Jim Rose. There is Lucy Chapman. We're all here on Nebraska's Morning News on a Friday. Glad to have you with us on News Radio 1110 KFAB. And a special thank you to those who were there last night. There was a portion of 13th Street from about Douglas. That's the Gene Leahy Mall Holland Center. From the Holland Center over to the Old Market. Harney? So, Lucy, you will now have to be reporting on Gene Stothert Street. That's 13th from Douglas to Harney now. As of last night, it is officially Gene Stothert Street.
25: That's a pretty prominent little stretch of road there. That's impressive. I'm proud of her. Congratulations. Great.
6: Yep. Yeah. It's right there on the Leahy Mall. Yep. Great.
26: Yep. She got the street named after her, and now we can hear some of the things on the radio that we sometimes say in the hallways here at News Radio 1110 KFAB. As you know, Gene Stothert hosts the KFAB comment line, so she comes in here every day to do the show at 10. So now we'll hear things from Lucy's traffic reports like, you'll want to avoid Gene Stothert this morning. Or
25: I'll try not to say that.
6: That was something that reverberated through City Hall for 12 years.
26: Yeah, that's well, now that it's a street, you know, you can say things like, Gene Stothert looks like a real mess today.
25: Hey, did you practice this?
26: This was part of my little jokey joke stuff. I'll even tell you the one that didn't make the cut. Here was the last one.
6: Gene Stothert is all backed up today.
26: Yeah, that's they always come in threes, and that one. Apparently, Gene Stothert is really backed up this morning. Yeah, I didn't say they were great jokes, but you got to say this stuff. Yeah. Now, here's the one that didn't make the cut. Mm. Looks like a homeless person is relieving himself on Gene Stothert today. Decided not to go with that one. Yeah. There's a little special one just for us this morning. Now, at the ceremony, it was just perfect. 6 o'clock last night, right there outside, corner of 13th and Farnham. Gene Stothert and Farnham. And we're doing the ceremony, and you've got dignitaries there speaking. Congressman Bacon was there. Council members, Brinker Harding, of course, is your Republican candidate for Congress here. Amy Melton, was there. Heath Mello, Chamber of Commerce. Hal Dobbs spoke last night. It was a really, really nice event. And in the midst of it, here comes a guy walking through the crowd. Now, that's fine. We are on the sidewalk. And this guy comes not just walking through the crowd, striding, head held high, back straight, has this cute little purse that he's clutching. And he walks by and he looks at Don Bacon and goes, "Excuse me, I'm trying to get through." Just really loud, like, okay. So the crowd kind of parts. He walks out onto Farnham Street against the signal. Cars are screeching to a halt. He doesn't care. He just, "Excuse me," you know, and he's walking along. Then there's a guy on the other side of the street suggesting to him that perhaps he shouldn't be walking out in the middle of traffic. And so now, as I don't remember who's speaking, Hal Dobb is up there speaking. But everyone, including the TV cameras, can hear behind us. "Oh, yeah? Well, I'll walk whatever I want. Yeah, well, why don't you mind your own business? No, forget you. Forget you. Screw you." In the background. Jeez. It was just perfect. I was like, at least we don't have sirens and gunshots. This isn't Chicago. It's beautiful Omaha, Nebraska. So it was a wonderful scene last night there at the corner of Gene Stothert and Farnham Street. So when you're down there, you can note the new signs on that stretch of 13th Street.
25: So Gene Stothert at the Gene Leahy Mall.
26: That's right.
25: All right.
26: And right there, you could be at the corner of Gene and Gene.
25: Gene and Gene.
7: This is one of the really genuinely huge upsets in Omaha politics, and I'll tell you why.
26: Yeah.
7: Because I have some experience trying to get in a street named after somebody.
26: Yes.
7: And we came very close to getting a street named after somebody until a KFAB talk show host blew it up by making itinerant remarks about North Omaha. But anyway.
26: Wasn't me.
7: It wasn't you. Wasn't Scott. It's member of the KFAB Alumni Association. What you have to do...
26: At least you're still holding that grudge.
7: Right. We put a lot of work into that.
26: I know you did.
7: So you know.
26: I know.
7: You've got to get the city council member who represents that street, the district where that street is, to agree. Mm-hmm. And then you have to get all of the members of the city council to agree. And you have to get the mayor to agree. Now... Gene Stothert is a Republican, and she ran hard as a member of the political class for most of 20 years. Because remember, she was on the school board in Millard, and she was also a city councilwoman, and she was also a candidate for the legislature. How she got, because that district is covered by a Democrat, how she got all of those Democrats to agree to name that street after her and a Democrat mayor to go for it, that's a big upset.
26: Well,
7: especially since the guy who beat her is now the mayor.
26: I don't think he has a sign off on it, though, does he?
7: He does.
26: Does he?
7: He does. All right.
26: Well, considering she did 12 years in office.
7: Oh, she deserved it, but that doesn't usually factor in.
26: And our current mayor got a street named after him after about 12 hours in office.
7: Mm-hmm.
26: It was in a little easier putt.
7: Oh, okay.
26: All right. So, Lucy, on the action on Gene Stothert today. Here's another thing. Stay off of Gene Stothert today.
25: Oh, it's no.
26: Another. Well, that's a street.
7: Besides, we all need to plow Gene Stothert today.
26: Man.
7: That's a wintertime one.
26: I don't know.
25: Leave the snow.
26: I don't know if I should be not allowing that to go on the air or just really ashamed I didn't think of it first.
7: I think we know the answer to that question.
26: What?
25: Let me just say real quick.
26: Yes.
25: Last time I checked, looked like they were wrapping it up. It is not. I-80 westbound at 84th Street. That is still in place. You cannot exit at 84th Street westbound 80.
26: That's appropriate. This is the moment we're supposed to be going to a traffic update, but it is coming up officially next year on 1110 KFAB. It's Friday morning.
7: Are we going to spend the whole morning just coming up with ways to describe Gene Stothert Street?
26: I think we close on your line and move
7: close?
26: On.
7: Close? Oh, no. We got to redo this hour.
26: We'll see.
7: Jim Rose for DraftKings on September 2nd. 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Every fan is in on this. 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
25: From the A1 United Heating, Air, and Electrical Time Saver Traffic Center. Well, unfortunately, they have not wrapped up the construction on I-80 westbound. You cannot exit on 84th Street. It should wrap up shortly, but right now that is closed and traffic is stacking up again. I-80 westbound, 84th Street exit is still closed. Otherwise, that morning rush is getting underway on the Dodge Expressway and on the JFK. That's a look at your roads. I'm Lucy Chapman.
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14: Mostly sunny to partly cloudy skies today with a 40% chance of isolated showers and storms this morning and this afternoon. Best odds will be west of the river with an isolated severe storm possible. 90 for the high otherwise. Then tonight a slight chance of storms, a low of 67. Could have a few early on Saturday, then a high of 86. From the First Alert 6 Weather Center, I'm Senior Chief Meteorologist Rusty Lowell.
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23: Omaha City officials and representatives of Omaha Public Schools met yesterday to discuss re-equipping school resource officers with shot gloves. Police Chief Schmatter says he doesn't think any opinions were changed. A planned attack on the New York Capitol building in Albany has been thwarted, and the woman accused of plotting it allegedly has terrorist ties. The FBI says she pledged allegiance to ISIS online before buying bomb-making materials earlier this month from a hardware store. A woman in South Florida is accused of biting part of her husband's ear off while he was driving. Police say the 43-year-old woman was arguing with her husband on the way home from a party and lost control. Her husband drove himself to a local hospital for emergency reattachment surgery. The couple's two young children were in the car at the time. The wife is facing several charges. I'm Craig Evans. More news at the bottom of the hour at News Radio 1110 KFAB.
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26: Yeah, I got all that open here. Come on in. Bring your best stuff. Or if you don't, just, you know, bring whatever you got. We'll hold it up against whatever we have here today. And then together we might be able to come up with something. This is Nebraska's Morning News on News Radio 1110 KFAB. All right, here we go with the 1110 KFAB Certified Transmission Sports Brief. 15 days before kickoff here on We've Got Jim Rose.
7: All right, Scott. Good morning, everybody. Chaos has returned to college football just 15 days before the opener. This judge in Louisiana and his ruling on the eligibility of pro athletes has seen a giant U-turn by at least 9 and likely upwards of 16 players who signed pro contracts ready to return to college ball this season. They sued over the 5-for-5 rule, which allows guys 5 years to play 5. Initially, that ruling did not include dudes who were seniors in 25-26, but they sued and have won. The NCAA said, sorry, if you signed a pro contract, you're out. Well, the judge in Louisiana threw the flag on that, allowing the pros back in. So far, just 16 guys are affected, but you can expect dozens to file their own lawsuits this weekend to get back into college ball. But get this, the judge didn't overrule the NCAA's fixed limit of 105 players on each roster. So if schools can't increase their roster size, how do they accommodate the new free agents? This is what happens when the judiciary gets involved in college sports. They don't know sports. This is a disaster. Of the current Huskers, what is the condition of special teams? They were brutal in 2024. Hire a new coach, Mike Eckler, go from dreadful to pretty good. And then he leaves about 20 minutes after he said Nebraska was his dream job. Matt Rhule promotes former Husker Brett Maher to run special teams for this year. Aside from keeping the standard up, what will your special teams look like?
11: Coach, trying to narrow that focus to what I've seen work at the NFL level, what I saw work last year, what I've seen work at other places, and really kind of put our own flavor on everything. 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

0: like to be the first guest, huh? 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
8: Fox News, I'm Therese Crowley. Vice President J.D. Vance says the Iran war has hit a new phase as Treasury Secretary Bessent maps out economic D-Day to starve Iran of military cash. Then U.S. troops start to rotate out of extended deployments. The aircraft carrier Abraham Lincoln coming home after 9 months at sea and logistics with mail and meals. Kicking off the weekend at Myrtle Beach, President Trump will rally for Senator Darlene Graham's campaign. She's focused on affordability.
9: We're going to have a wonderful rally in Myrtle Beach.
8: Admitting she's not the foreign policy expert her late brother Lindsay was after fumbling a debate question on Taiwan as she takes on Rep. Ralph Norman. Long Friday for jurors coming up in the Lindsay Clancy murder trial. The defense raps on its claim that a man's voice told the nurse to kill her three children. But is she culpable? 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
11: It's 6:31. We've got 70 degrees in Omaha Council Bluffs, 67 in Lincoln. I'm Craig Evans, News Radio, 1110 KFAB. Omaha Public School District Superintendent Matthew Ray and Omaha Police continue discussions about low-voltage shock glove use by OPD school resource officers.
12: I don't think any opinions have changed, but it was good to see the superintendent and the school board president made it down here too. And it was good to see them come down, take this matter very important. They recognized the importance of the school resource officers or they wouldn't have came. And so I appreciate them doing that.
11: Police Chief Todd Schmatter speaking with First Alert 6 News. OPS this week requested that Omaha police officers serving as school resource officers in the district no longer be equipped with shock gloves on school property. Douglas County's Vaccines for Children program is seeing fewer participants. Officials say use of the program is down by 39% this year to less than 1,000 vaccinations being given out. County health officials say other vaccination programs around Nebraska are seeing similar trends. One of the nation's top health officials got a firsthand look at Omaha Area Health Facilities. U.S. Health and Human Services Secretary Robert Kennedy Jr. was in Omaha yesterday visiting the University of Nebraska Medical Center and the National Quarantine Unit. Kennedy also took part in a briefing on the National Quarantine Unit's response to potential hantavirus exposures earlier this year. I'm Craig Evans, News Radio 1110 KFAB, Nebraska's news, weather, and traffic station. 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
13: From the A1 United Heating, Air, and Electrical Time Saver Traffic Center. Well, traffic is still on the lighter side, but we've got some trouble spots definitely slowing things down. I-80 westbound, that construction at 84th Street has not wrapped up. The off-ramp to 84th Street is still closed. Eastbound Dodge at 44th. You've got an injury crash there. Out to the west, just west of Waterloo on 275 at Maple. Southbound, you've got a crash there blocking that right lane. And on I-80 eastbound, the curve from 680, a stall at last check in traffic lanes. That's a look at your roads. I'm Lucy Chapman.
14: 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August storms hitting hard. Heavy rain means sewer backups and flooded basements. Omaha Drain clears it fast. Visit OmahaDrain.com. That's OmahaDrain.com.
15: 90 for the high today. Slight chance of maybe a raindrop or a thunderstorm popping up. And that chance exists overnight into tomorrow morning as well. 67 for a low, then sunny and 86 by afternoon. 82 on Sunday, a chance of a storm late on Sunday. Right now, 70 in Omaha Council Bluffs, 67 in Lincoln. Here's the latest from Wall Street. A couple hours before the market opens, Courtney Donahoe reports.
16: This is a Bloomberg Money Minute. Samsung is set to regain the top spot in the smartphone market this year. A global memory chip crunch is sending smartphone shipments into a tailspin, with Counterpoint Research expecting the market to shrink more than 14% this year. Samsung is bucking the trend because it makes many of its own parts. Stocks are on the rise this Friday, with crypto-linked shares among the biggest gainers. Bitcoin is heading for its best week in more than 3 years. The original cryptocurrency is trading around $78,000. And more regular folks are turning their social media feeds and group chats into little side hustles, using affiliate links to earn commissions when friends buy what they recommend. Platforms like ShopMy, which connects brands to creators, are making it easy. 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Affiliate marketing powers a bustling economy, driving about $216 billion in e-commerce sales in the U.S., according to research firm eMarketer. Courtney Donahoe, Bloomberg Radio.
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15: Got Sean Callahan and a Husker Buzz report here in about 13 minutes. Greg Wagner from Nebraska Game and Park stops by in a couple of hours, as he does every Friday here on Nebraska's Morning News with Craig Evans, Courtney Donahoe, Lucy Chapman, and Jim Rose. I am Scott Voorhees. Glad to have you with us on Big Red Radio. News Radio 1110 KFAB. I'm very interested in the timeline and what rehab looks like for making a bad joke. Nebraska State Senator out of Amherst, Nebraska. Where is that? No one knows. But it's in Nebraska, and we had a fairly new state senator representing that district named Dan McCune. He goes to the end of the legislative session party a year ago. Hears that a legislative staffer is going on a trip to Hawaii, makes a joke about getting a Hawaiian lei, pats her on the back. Months later, it sounds like he attacked this person, has to go to rehab, was forced out of the Nebraska unicameral. He's now out of rehab for making that joke and joins us here on News Radio 1110 KFAB. Dan, do I have the timeline about right here?
21: It's pretty darn close. We're not going to correct it.
15: Okay. Well, here's what I'm curious, and I don't mean to dwell completely in what I imagine now is one of the worst parts of your entire life, but it seems to the public that you make that joke at the end of the legislative session, and then months later, it comes back up again. Was there stuff going on there in those months where you heard that this person was mortally offended by what you said, or did it just come blindsiding out of nowhere?
21: Actually, out of nowhere, because the biggest thing is I was told to write an apology. I did, and nothing, you know, over the summer, and nothing happened, and then come into August, they go, well, we're going to have to do an investigation by the exec board. And then later on, then in September which have been 4 months later, is when the state patrol come in to investigate the situation.
15: Did you feel like perhaps it was a little heavy-handed to have the state patrol involved in you making a joke?
21: Exactly, because if something, you know, if you think about process, that if anything was from an offending standpoint, the Lincoln police probably should have been involved ASAP, and then the situation, if anything, the Lancaster Sheriff's Department, not the State Patrol.
15: You were forced out of the Nebraska unicameral. You could no longer represent the thriving metropolis of Amherst, out near Kearney, by the way, God's country. And and members of your own party, including Governor Pillen, said it was time for you to go. How did you feel as you had all those fingers pointed at you from a political standpoint?
21: Well, it's just, you know, we look at division. There's a reason why there's division in everything today, because we don't want to be unified in any way and understand doing the right thing. And they're going to, I'm not the first one that's been falsely accused of stuff and to get rid of you because they didn't want you there.
15: Well, the false accusation had to do with where the touch on the back, how high or low it was. You have always maintained it was a pat on the back and not any lower than that. As far as the comment made, I think a lot of us know how these things work. What you said was it was a bad joke, and two people could make the same joke to a person. If the person likes you, then you can laugh it off and move on. If they don't like you, then perhaps it can turn into something like this. Did you feel like you were close enough to this young female staff member you could make a joke like that, or did you even know her? And does it matter to anybody whether she leans more conservative or liberal, and this became an issue later?
21: Yeah, to me it didn't really matter which direction they were leaning, but you're exactly right about relationships. But I'd visit with several times, so it wasn't the first time that I had talked to this person, So, but like I said, it's like anything, people will turn anything they want to be against you instead of looking at the facts and doing the right thing.
15: So you had to go to rehab because of this situation. What does rehab look like for making a joke about a Hawaiian lei?
21: Well, you have to do community service, and then you have to do victim training, and that was an 8-hour class, and then I had to do six different counseling sessions is what I had to do to clear my name.
15: And that name is Dan McCune with us here for another minute or so.
0: I'm slow at math, Senator. So you spent upwards of 25 hours in rehab just because you talked about going to Hawaii to get a lay?
21: Well, it'd be more than 25 hours.
0: I was just thinking 6 1-hour sessions, counseling sessions, an 8-hour, counseling session or rehab session, and then let's just throw another gratuitous 8 hours or so in there, be nice to people, forced nice to people, because you suggested that when people go to Hawaii, they get a lay.
21: Yeah, I guess the biggest thing we got to look at, Every sense of humor today, nobody can take a joke, and everybody's so sensitive about everything. That's why we have, in my opinion, so much division amongst everybody, because nobody can sit there and go, okay, hey, in a debasing conversation, was that a joke? Oh, that's great. I don't want to hear your jokes. That's all they would have to tell me.
15: Well, you're out of that now, and you're moving forward in your life. What does that look like as you look ahead to your future?
21: Same time, we'll see if there's hope out there. I think that, and God wants me to get back into politics, or I call statesmanship, because we need statesmanship, not politics.
15: Yeah,
21: and if we can do that, I might, because we need to help the people to stand up and be not so fearful and that high anxiety to go forward like our forefathers wanted us to do.
15: Yeah,
21: that's the whole thing. We've been controlled so much, ain't funny, and everybody's just a bunch of puppets.
0: Yeah, well, Senator, all this really cost you was a $12,000 a year job that really boils down to about 79 cents an hour. You can help the community in a lot of other ways than serving in the Nebraska Unicameral.
15: Yeah, but your name is worth more than that.
0: Yeah.
15: Dan, I appreciate you coming on here and addressing this stuff. I know that it was probably about the last thing you wanted to do early on a Friday morning, but it was a good conversation, and thank you very much.
21: I'm always up early anyway, and like I said, my thing is that going forward, we just got to wake people up to understand what's happening out there. And I'm glad to come on. And I want to thank everybody that did support me and understands that that's where we need to go. We got to wake people up to go forward.
15: And Dan's appearing at the Comedy Club tonight, two shows. And I'm kidding. Appreciate it, Dan. Have a good weekend. That is Nebraska former State Senator Dan McCune of Amherst. Here on Nebraska's Morning News, we've got the Husker Buzz with Sean Callahan next. on Big Red Radio.
0: Jim Rose for O'Flaherty Services. O'Flaherty Services logically would be, to me, the spot to you know, land on if you need work with your HVAC system. 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You're going to want to have these guys come out. 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
26: From the A1 United Heating, Air, and Electrical Time Saver Traffic Center, I-80 westbound getting very slow. That is due to that 84th Street exit still closed from overnight work. Now, if you do get stuck in that, you needed to exit at 84th Street, you can take that 80 westbound around to Center. Exit at Center. You can head back to 84th from there. Also, a crash on 275 at just a little bit south of Maple, just on the other side of Waterloo, blocking that right lane. That's a look at your roads. I'm Lucy Chapman.
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28: Mostly sunny to partly cloudy skies today with a 40% chance of isolated showers and storms this morning and this afternoon. Best odds will be west of the river with an isolated severe storm possible. 90 for the high otherwise. Then tonight a slight chance of storms, a low of 67. Could have a few early on Saturday, then a high of 86. From the First Alert 6 Weather Center, I'm Senior Chief Meteorologist Rusty Lohr.
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11: U.S. Health and Human Services Secretary Robert Kennedy Jr. was in Omaha yesterday. He was visiting the University of Nebraska Medical Center and the National Quarantine Unit. A new report shows more than 150 Polymarket accounts may have traded on inside information about the U.S. military. Researchers looked at large, long-shot bets and found 152 accounts with the online prediction market made $8 million collectively on military and defense predictions with an average win rate of around 97%. Those bets tended to draw copycat bets from others and automated bots. There are concerns about people profiting on confidential inside information and alerting adversaries and foreign intelligence services. In the last year, nearly 50 New York City sanitation workers were inadvertently stuck by needles while working. The popularity of injectable weight loss drugs is being blamed. I'm Craig Evans. More news at the top of the hour at News Radio 1110 KFAB.
15: Jeez, all right. Thank you very much, Craig. Now, the 1110 KFAB Certified Transmission Sports Brief, Husker Buzz Edition with Sean Callahan and Jim Rose.
0: Let's start with the tickets, Sean. I got something yesterday. Family four-pack. Okay, four tickets plus concession vouchers, $40. Now, that's $40 a ticket or $40 for four tickets?
3: It's four. I believe it's $40 a ticket.
0: Yeah.
3: So it's $160.
0: Gotcha.
3: Plus, then you get the $40 food voucher.
0: Right. You get the popcorn, you get a Runza, and probably a soda. So family goes for $160. That's scary.
3: They're getting creative, but I mean, look, that was the Tennessee game on the schedule. I don't think we'd have that problem if Tennessee was still on there for Bowling Green. But, you know, the reality, guys, is a game against Bowling Green at 90-some percent of major schools has a hard time selling now tickets. Nebraska's been the 1% for decades, and it does get your attention. I mean, you know, and these are generally seats, guys, in rows 80 to 98, the upper parts of the stadium in the north and the south. They're hard tickets to sell right now as it is. And then you don't have really a marquee non-conference opponent, kind of with the way this last year ended. Here we are.
0: Yeah, didn't used to be. And it isn't a fan problem, Shano, because the volleyball team sold all of its season tickets in minutes, including those high in the arena and those that are, frankly, not very attractive seats, and there are more home games. So this is clearly a repudiation of football. What are the issues associated with the fans in your view?
3: Yeah, I just think there's, you know, you go into this year with the schedule playing five ranked teams. Illinois is ranked in the top 30, so basically six top 30 teams on the schedule, and you lost your last three games. You had your spring football in the wintertime, basically, and it's been an extremely quiet offseason. I mean, there's just so many things that have made this one of the more unique offseasons I can recall, with the way last year ended, the bad bowl game, the Dylan Raiola exit, the Iowa loss, the Penn State loss, playing the spring game on the weekend on the Sweet 16, to really only hearing from Matt Rhule in the offseason from the spring game until Big Ten Media Days one time, and it was for there's just not been a lot of publicity or build up for much of this, and I think they're just trying to keep their head down and work. But yeah, it's been hard to put your finger on, other than the fact that way last year ended.
0: Yeah, my understanding is that there are sizable number of seats for all of the games, not just these three cupcake non-cons, but for all of the home games. Is that the case? Do they have a lot of season tickets available for the whole season?
3: Yeah, the season ticket data, I mean, I'm trying to remember what it normally would be, but I think they would generally sell like a little over 60,000 season tickets, 62 or 60, whatever that number is. Because then you've got your opponent seats, you've got your student seats, your faculty, family seats. So you don't actually have 86,000 or whatever the number is, season tickets. It's hard to know of that normal season ticket pool how many are remaining. But they're selling as much at a single game level as we've seen, or at least aggressively promoting. And what they do is the leftover seats that aren't sold, they'll sell them at a really low price to SeatGeek, and then those tickets, quote, are sold. And Dan had made this comment. We challenged our team, instead of making 10 cents on the dollar, let's try to sell these at 25 cents on a dollar and move these tickets, because SeatGeek or a ticket broker can buy these from Nebraska, then the tickets, quote, get sold.
0: Yeah. All right. We have scrimmage tomorrow. What do you expect?
3: Well, we think. Matt Rhule is not committed that they would have a scrimmage tomorrow. We will talk to some coaches today and players today. We talked to Matt Rhule again on Saturday. But I would imagine if they don't do a true scrimmage, it's going to be more situational, different scenarios that they want to go through. But big day here. Classes begin Monday, so this is kind of your final hurrah of camp before the classes begin up here at UNL.
0: And by the way, you're looking good for your 19th birthday today, buddy boy.
15: Happy birthday, Sean.
3: Thank you, sir. Thank you, sir. I appreciate it.
0: He's a Husker training camp baby, ladies and gentlemen. His mom and dad planned to have Sean born just a couple of weeks before the football season so it wouldn't interrupt the football season. Worked out great. All right, buddy. We'll talk to you on Monday, 6:54, 1110 KFAB.
15: All right. Thank you, guys. Lucy Chapman, Time Saver Traffic.
26: From the A1 United Heating, Air, and Electrical Time Saver Traffic Center, I-80 westbound, the 84th Street exit is still closed. If you get caught in that, you can take that around I-80 westbound around to the Center Street exit, work your way back to 84th Street there. Also on 275 at Maple, that's going to put it right on the other side of Waterloo, west of Waterloo. You've got a crash there blocking that right lane. That's a look at your roads. I'm Lucy Chapman.
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15: 90 for a high today, slight chance of a few raindrops or a storm today, overnight and into tomorrow morning. 67 for the low, then 86 tomorrow. Right now, 70 Omaha Council Bluffs, 67 in Lincoln. 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
15: Anthony, Fox News. The New York woman accused of plotting her own terror attack in Albany, now jailed after making her first court appearance.
19: She had a lot of social media profiles and was prolific online espousing anti-American beliefs.
15: That's FBI Special Agent Craig Tremoroli.
20: 35-year-old Jessica Bowie allegedly, ideally, wanted to blow up the White House in an ISIS-inspired attack, but she chose to target New York State Capitol instead because it was, quote, the biggest political building she knows of in the area. Authorities say Bowie had been radicalized online and had pledged allegiance to ISIS in May. Investigators say she intended to use a DoorDash bag to conceal the bomb once it was made. On August 19th, Bowie was arrested holding the weapons.
15: That's Fox's Madeline Rivera. As President Trump plans what he calls an economic D-Day to do more financial harm to Iran in the conflict, 5,000 sailors and Marines are finally getting a much-needed break as the USS Abraham Lincoln's deployment ends, replaced by another aircraft carrier.
21: The Lincoln's been at sea for 272 days, and it's still got a long sail ahead, with 13,000 miles to get from the Arabian Sea to San Diego. Concerns about the Lincoln have been growing, with reports of a stressed-out crew, bad plumbing, and supply shortages. Several Democratic lawmakers have pressed the War Department for details on the Lincoln's conditions.
15: Fox's Jill Nato. Investigators in Alaska trying to figure out why a small plane crashed after a takeoff flight from Anchorage. 8 people killed.
22: The crash happened at Cape Newenham Long Range Radar Site Airport. That's 450 miles west of Anchorage. U.S. Air Force Lieutenant General Robert Davis reacted to the deadly crash, saying, quote, "This is a devastating loss for our military family and the communities we serve."
15: Fox's Marianne Rafferty. The flight was chartered by the Army Corps of Engineers. 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
11: It's 7:02. We've got 70 degrees in Omaha, Council Bluffs, 65 in Lincoln. I'm Craig Evans, News Radio 1110 KFAB. Professional boxer from Omaha found not guilty in connection with a shooting. 35-year-old Steven Nelson was acquitted yesterday of second-degree assault, 2 counts of first-degree assault, use of a gun to commit a felony and shooting at an occupied vehicle. A 14-year-old girl suffered non-life-threatening injuries in 2024 in the shooting near North 34th Street and Lincoln Boulevard in Omaha. An Omaha man sentenced to almost 20 years in prison for a conspiracy to distribute methamphetamine.
27: 44-year-old Philip Osherman was arrested in January 2025 during a traffic stop when a drug-sniffing dog alerted to the scent of narcotics coming from the car. A search found 8 grams of meth. Investigators say during questioning, Osherman admitted to receiving more than 17 kilograms of meth from a Mexican source. A federal jury found him guilty in April. I'm Elaine Lee Irvin.
11: The Iowa State Fair is honoring a record-breaking 240 heritage farms. That designation recognizes Iowans whose family have owned the same farmland for at least 150 years. More than 500 Iowa farm families received century or heritage farm designation at the Iowa State Fair this year. I'm Craig Evans, News Radio 1110 KFAB, Nebraska's news, weather, and traffic station. Online at kfab.com/news. 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
0: From the A1 United Heating, Air, and Electrical Time Saver Traffic Center, well, you're still seeing fairly light traffic on I-80 between 680 and 480, unless you're westbound. That is due to the overnight construction still in place at 84th Street. The 84th Street exit is closed from westbound 80. If you get stuck in that, just take I-80 westbound around to Center Street. You can exit there and work your way back to 84th Street. And construction on JFK northbound at 370. You're down to just one lane there. That's what's causing the slowdowns. That's a look at your roads. I'm Lucy Chapman.
15: 90 this afternoon. Going to be plenty of sunshine with chances of a few raindrops or scattered showers here or there, but shouldn't be anything like a total rain out today. Chance of storms and rain overnight, 67 through tomorrow morning, then sunny and 86. 82 on Sunday as storm chances return Sunday evening. 70 in Omaha Council Bluffs, 65 in Lincoln. And a Bloomberg market update in a minute on 1110 KFAB.
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7: This is a Bloomberg Money Minute. In a move aimed at bringing down our grocery bills, President Trump says he will allow tariff relief for some ground beef imports. Beef is one of the biggest drivers of food inflation right now in the U.S. He says this beef will be sold at 25% below current market prices. The average cost of ground beef is more than $7 a pound. President Trump did not reveal the source of those imports. A rebound for stocks. Futures are on the rise this morning, putting the tech-heavy NASDAQ 100 index on track to end a 5-day losing streak. And Waymo is taking more control of the brains behind its robo-taxis. The Alphabet-owned company has built its own custom computer chip to help its robo-taxis process sensor data faster, react to traffic, and navigate complicated city streets. The chip is now in production in Waymo's newest vehicles, reducing the company's reliance on suppliers such as NVIDIA and Advanced Micro Devices. Waymo is the robo-taxi leader in the U.S. Courtney Donahoe, Bloomberg Radio.
15: All right, Courtney, thank you very much. We've got Craig Evans, Lucy Chapman there as well. Here's Jim Rose. I am Scott Voorhees. This is Nebraska's Morning News. News Radio 1110 KFAB. Let me know if I sound like an old guy in this round. My taxes go up every year to pay for education. I have a kid in college. Those tuition rates go up every year to pay for education. Yet education just seems to churn out brainless, jobless activists. My child not included. So the Trump administration says we're doing a hard reset on education. For more on this, we welcome the U.S. Department of Education Assistant Secretary for Post-Secondary Education. Quite a title. Dr. David Barker, welcome to 1110 KFAB.
8: Well, thank you for having me.
15: First things first, did you hear that 15 days till kickoff, go Big Red thing here?
8: Yes,
15: you're an Iowa guy. I wanted to make sure you heard that.
8: Well, I appreciate it. Thank you.
15: Good to have you here. What does this hard reset on education costs look like here when it goes to post-secondary education?
8: Well, the Trump administration is focusing on students. We want to make sure that higher education, we want to ensure that quality, affordability, and fairness of higher education, fairness in admissions and fairness in the presentation of ideas to students, and fairness to students who may have different ideas than faculty. And on affordability, we're enacting loan limits to make sure that students don't borrow unlimited amounts to pay unlimited tuition. And we're already seeing tuition coming down in many programs. And on quality, we want to make sure that students are prepared for the job market. And to do that, we're enacting earnings tests to make sure that if students don't earn as graduates, don't earn as much as a high school graduate, then the programs responsible will no longer get federal funding.
15: Did you learn about fairness in the exchange of ideas during your time as, I don't know how conservative you were as a college student, but you went to the University of California at Berkeley, where
8: yes,
15: these,
8: I did.
15: These days they're chasing conservatives off campus if they have the audacity to show up there for a speech or something. So how do we, when we have so many activist-minded individuals on the one side of the political spectrum, how do we go about suggesting that maybe these colleges should be more free-flowing exchanges of idea locations?
8: Well, yes. I went to Berkeley. I also studied at the London School of Economics, where a lot of my professors were literally communists and taught us about economic planning. Then I went to the University of Chicago for a PhD in economics and learned a completely different perspective. And I thought that was all great to learn from every perspective. I ended up on the Chicago side and very much believing in free market economics. But that's what the Trump administration believes, that universities should be a, you know, free market of ideas, and students should be exposed to all points of view instead of only the liberal point of view of most faculty.
15: What can the Trump administration do to have high schools push some students towards, rather than college or university and getting student loans to pay for it, but instead into the trades or into the military? Because a lot of students, they never hear about that stuff in high school.
8: Absolutely. One of the programs we are just starting now is Workforce Pell. That allows, for the first time, allows students to use Pell money to pay for short-term occupational programs, some as short as 8 weeks, to prepare them for careers in all kinds of things, including welding, emergency medicine, law enforcement, and many others. The Secretary and I were just in Iowa celebrating the first approved Workforce Pell program in Fort Dodge, and we expect many more in the months ahead. And absolutely, we want to encourage all options for high school students, including the military, and make sure that universities are friendly to ROTC programs, for example.
15: Dr. David Barker is the author of Welcome to Free America, a book about the collapse of government in 2057. Based on how DSA candidates are doing across the nation today, do you want to move that timetable up and issue a revision of your book?
8: Oh, if the ideas that are being pushed in some campaigns get traction, absolutely. Socialism always leads to collapse, to lower living standards, to death and destruction. People need to learn their history and their economics to reject these ideas.
9: Well, we're talking $75 trillion for Medicare for All over the next 9 years. But it seems to me like we're already there, doctor. We're at $40 trillion in debt. We're spending $93,000 a second.
8: Absolutely. And at the Department of Education, we're doing our part to reduce government expenditures. We've cut the headcount at the department dramatically. We're moving to a smaller building as a result to save significant amounts of money. We've cut, several services at the department, and we'd love to see those things across the federal government, and it's happening in many areas.
15: As I said, quite a title, the U.S. Department of Education Assistant Secretary for Post-Secondary Education, but a name that's familiar to many of our friends in Iowa as a former member of the Board of Regents there. Dr. David Barker, I appreciate your time with us here on 1110 KFAB this morning.
8: Oh, well, thank you.
15: And this is Nebraska's Morning News with traffic, weather, and a news update next. And Jim Rose also has Sports Brief coming up.
9: Jim Rose for the Premier Group. This is the group led by our friend Bill Altman over there in the Premier Group office. The sprawling campus on 120th Street between Blondo and Maple. It says Premier Group, insurance, investments, and all the other important stuff. Okay, well, it doesn't say all the other important stuff, but that's just sort of implied. This is the organization that can get you a very stress-free financial future and a stress-free financial present. If you've got some pressing issues, might be taxation, it might be charitable giving, it might be inheritance tax, it may be a number of things, you're going to want to get with these guys because they've got all of the good ideas. They've pretty much corralled all the good ideas in town. It probably isn't fair to everybody else, but that's the way it goes. And they really, truly are personal. Everybody counts at the Premier Group. They have a lot of assets under management, but everybody gets treated like they're their only client. So go online, learn more, listen to Bill on Sunday morning at 8. It's the Big O Money Show here on 1110 KFB, and you'll get an idea of the kind of personality we're talking about. 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
0: United Heating, Air, and Electrical Time Saver Traffic Center. The 84th Street exit remains closed from I-80 westbound. Traffic does seem to be a little lighter this morning on I-80. You are also still dealing with that crash out to the west, just on the west side of Waterloo on 275 southbound near Maple. That right lane is blocked with a crash there. Also watch for tie-ups 84th Harrison to Giles for roadwork in Q Street, 136 to 138th roadwork there. That's a look at your roads. I'm Lucy Chapman.
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1: Mostly sunny to partly cloudy skies today with a 40% chance of isolated showers and storms this morning and this afternoon. Best odds will be west of the river with an isolated severe storm possible. 90 for the high otherwise. Then tonight, a slight chance of storms, a low of 67. Could have a few early on Saturday, then a high of 86. From the First Alert 6 Weather Center, I'm Senior Chief Meteorologist Rusty Lord.
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11: Omaha City officials and representatives of Omaha Public Schools met yesterday to discuss re-equipping school resource officers with shock gloves. Police Chief Schmatter says he doesn't think any opinions were changed. A planned attack on the New York Capitol building in Albany has been thwarted, and the woman accused of plotting it allegedly has terrorist ties. The FBI says she pledged allegiance to ISIS online before buying bomb-making materials earlier this month from a hardware store. A woman in South Florida is accused of biting part of her husband's ear off while he was driving. Police say the 43-year-old woman was arguing with her husband on the way home from a party and lost control. Her husband drove himself to a local hospital for emergency reattachment surgery. The couple's two young children were in the car at the time. The wife is facing several charges. I'm Craig Evans. More news at the bottom of the hour at News Radio 1110 KFAB.
15: Well, he's not going to listen to you now.
0: Wait.
15: I imagine that was part of the argument, right?
0: He lost control driving or she lost control?
15: I took it as...
16: he was driving.
15: He was driving and she lost control.
16: Yeah.
15: Deciding to bite his ear off while driving the car.
16: Well, she was hungry.
15: Well, yeah, maybe like you tell me I can only get a salad. I'm not going to fat camp.
16: Right.
15: I'll eat what I want.
0: No, they were coming back from a party. Taco Bell.
15: Right. You know, and the twist is her husband, Evander Holyfield.
0: Right.
15: He didn't have much left there. I'll take the rest of it. Yeah.
16: So she had to spit it out, and then the doctors put it back on.
15: His wife, Michaela Tyson. I don't think she took off the entire ear.
16: It was like Mr. Potato Head. Pull that thing out and stick it right back in.
15: Right. And, of course, it's awful that there were kids in the car that had to witness this. But if the idea is we want to protect the kids, maybe don't bite the driver's ear off while he's actively driving the car. At least wait until a stoplight, a stop sign or something. Thank you, Craig, for that story. Let's get now to the 1110 KFAB Certified Transmission Sports Brief. Here is Jim Rose.
16: You probably want to move that McDonald's drive-thru commercial around. Football. Seems the sellout streak is in trouble. The bad team, bad losses, mercenary players have worn out the Chinese. For the Bowling Green game, they are now offering 4 tickets and food for $40 a fan. $160 for a family of 4, not bad. The demand is light for the other non-cons, Ohio and North Dakota. Also coming out is how the ticket demand for all the home games, including Indiana, Ohio State, and Washington, pretty light. As many as 7,000 seats still available for those games. If we don't buy them retail, the school will sell them to the discount brokers, SeatGeek, Ticket Hub. They buy them for 10 cents on the dollar, but they are technically sold. If Nebraska starts 5-0, which would include 2 Big Ten wins, Michigan State and Maryland, then the Indiana game should fill the place. Win that, and the tickets for the rest of the season will fly out of there. But if Nebraska lays an egg against the Hoosiers, who have 4 preseason All-Americans and the best coach in the country, the leg room in there will be sizable. Good week for the Kansas City Royals. They've won 6 of 7, sweep the A's, won the finale 6-2. Shortstop Bobby Witt says this week has been the real us.
17: I think it's more for just showing ourselves just who we are. What we have done this year is not who we are, who we believe we are. And so it's just one of those things where we just got to go out there and be ourselves and go out there and win games.
16: He's been on a tear, 12 hits in the last 9 games. Scoreboard, American League, Toronto 5, Tampa Bay 1, Yankees 6, O's 1, Angels 18, Houston 3. National League 10-9, Cards beat the Reds. Interleague winners were Cleveland, Milwaukee, the Braves, and Rangers. A Louisiana judge has messed up college football even more, granted college amnesty to 16 NFL players
9: who were on college rosters last season. They are now free to enter the transfer portal and return to better money in college football from this season, most from the SEC. But you can expect a flurry of lawsuits from other guys who played last year and were either cut by NFL teams or who didn't get much money as free agents. How this could affect the Nebraska guys like Javon Wright or Deshaun Singleton is unclear. They'd have to file a lawsuit first. Bob Williams, longtime sports writer at the local paper, got his first byline in 1956. His last one, 41 years later. Along the way, he emerged as the nation's foremost authority on college baseball. He was critical to the growth of the series here in Omaha, died on Wednesday at 97. He was still driving a week ago. The NHL is crossing the ocean for the first time in 16 years. We'll play four games in Germany this season. Haven't done that since 2011. Sports is news on Nebraska's News, Weather, and Traffic Station. KFIB News Time in the morning, 7:23.
15: All right, Lucy Chapman coming up with Time Saver Traffic in one moment. This is Scott Voorhees for Sheepgate, a faith-based group right here in the heartland, helping people right here in the heartland. Those who struggle with drugs.

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5: Fox News, I'm CJ Papa. A small plane crashes in western Alaska. Fox's Todd Pyro.
6: At a remote radar site, killing everyone on board. Two pilots, six passengers were on that plane.
5: U.S. Army Corps of Engineers chartered that flight and put out a statement that two of the eight people killed were Army Corps employees. President Trump visits Myrtle Beach, South Carolina today, supporting interim Senator Darlene Graham while
7: Vice President J.D. Vance, meantime, is heading to his hometown of Middletown, Ohio. It's meant to be a kickoff for more political travel as the administration looks to sharpen its message on the economy ahead of the midterms.
5: That's Fox's Madeline Rivera reporting. And the trial of Lindsay Clancy, a Massachusetts mom, admitted to killing her three children. Her defense plans to rest after testimony of a psychiatrist who has studied why parents kill their kids. 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
8: It's 7:31. We've got 70 degrees in Omaha, Council Bluffs, 65 in Lincoln. I'm Craig Evans, News Radio, 1110 KFAB. Omaha Public School District Superintendent Matthew Ray and Omaha Police continue discussions about low-voltage shock glove use by OPD school resource officers.
9: I don't think any opinions have changed, but it was good to see the superintendent and the school board president made it down here too. And it was good to see them come down, take this matter very important. They recognized the importance of the school resource officers or they wouldn't have came. And so I appreciate them doing that.
8: Police Chief Todd Schmatter speaking with First Alert 6 News. OPS this week requested that Omaha police officers serving as school resource officers in the district no longer be equipped with shock gloves on school property. The Omaha City Council is looking at several proposed adjustments to the proposed 2027 city budget. Those will be up for public hearings and a vote at next Tuesday's council meeting. One notable change would decrease proposed Omaha property tax revenues by more than $4 million and increase sales tax revenues to make up for it. There would be a decrease in the general fund property tax mill levy under this proposal, which must receive 5 affirmative votes under the rules. An Omaha street is now named for a former Omaha mayor and current KFAB personality. 12th Street between Douglas and Harney is now commemoratively known as Gene Stothert Street. Following an unveiling ceremony yesterday, Stothert served as Omaha mayor from 2013 to 2025. I'm Craig Evans, News Radio 1110 KFAB, Nebraska's news, weather, and traffic station. 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
10: From the A1 United Heating, Air, and Electrical Time Saver Traffic Center, good news, I-80 westbound at 84th Street, that ramp is now open. That exit is now open. That earlier crash just outside of Waterloo on 275 has cleared, and traffic is a little on the lighter side this morning, although watch for delays due to construction, 120th Pacific to Dodge. That's a look at your roads. I'm Lucy Chapman.
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13: We got a chance of a few isolated storms or raindrops here throughout the day. Not a great chance. I wouldn't cancel any plans. It's going to be warm, though. A muggy high of 90 degrees. Slight chance of rain overnight, 67. Storms possible still tomorrow morning early, and then mostly sunny in 86. 82 on Sunday as rain chances return Sunday evening. Right now, 70 in Omaha Council Bluffs and 65 in Lincoln. Things looking a little better on Wall Street here this morning. Here's Courtney Donahoe.
14: This is a Bloomberg Money Minute. Ross Stores is proving that people still have a bargain even when money is tight. The discount retailer raising its profit forecast for the second time this year. Same-store sales jumped 10%, marking the second straight quarter of double-digit growth. This is quite different than Walmart's results yesterday, which pointed to pressure on consumers. Same-store sales fell short of Wall Street expectations. The focus of the day on Wall Street is cryptocurrencies. Bitcoin rallying for a fifth straight day above $76,000. It's on track for its best weekly gain in 3 years. We're also seeing stock futures higher. And ChatGPT can now read, write, and send your Apple messages for you. The new feature on the Apple Mac can also search through messages and get summaries and other information about conversations. The new OpenAI tool threatens to encroach on the territory of the upcoming Siri AI, which has the ability to comb through messages and other content on devices. Courtney Donahoe, Bloomberg Radio.
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13: 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We got Jim Rose, Courtney Donahoe, Lucy Chapman, and Craig Evans. 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And most of the feedback here this week has been about, as Craig Evans just reported, the shock gloves. If you've been listening, even on and off, then you're pretty familiar with the story. If you're just plugging into the story, or if you're joining us anywhere across the country via our free iHeartRadio app, because this story has gone national, let me correct one thing that I saw in a national news report last night. And that was the biggest reason, according to those who are getting the story here about the shock gloves in school, the biggest reason why parents and the superintendent of Omaha Public Schools are concerned about the shock gloves is that the Omaha Police Department didn't tell anyone in the schools that they were bringing the gloves in there, and they used them twice on students last year, and the school was unaware that they were used. This is how our little shock glove story here in Omaha is being reported in some media circles across the country. And I am pleased to tell you that that is a lie. Again, and First Alert 6 News has the emails on this. They looked at them going back to January of 2023, where Omaha Public Schools School Safety Supervisor Don Morrison was copied on all these emails. And for the next couple of years, Omaha said, we have the ability to use these gloves that are, they would reduce the problem of like pepper spray being sprayed all over the school, or, you know, the tasers can, you got to be pretty close with a taser, but it still can be not very effective in some instances. But we have these much less lethal gloves that one can wear to take control of a situation by close range and only there impact the person that needs to be controlled with this touch, which emits a pretty light shock, but enough to get your attention and force compliance. So they told the schools for a few years, we're looking to get these gloves. They went to the city council. Can we get a few dozen of these gloves? City council unanimously said yes. So now the schools are aware, the city council is aware. The gloves were used in Omaha Public Schools twice last year. In each instance, the school was made aware. They had the details, including the use of the gloves. Why is this an issue now? Because President Trump said, we're going to get ICE these gloves. And then people who hate ICE and Trump said, what are these gloves? Oh, well, you know, they got them everywhere, including in the schools. What? We've got Trump-approved ICE gloves, taser gloves in the schools? And then it became a problem. Then it became an issue. But at no point did Omaha police lie that these gloves, they didn't sneak them into the schools. They didn't use them on students without telling anybody. And that's what caused everyone to freak out. The reporting about these gloves nationally is an absolute lie, Jim.
16: It's some of it. It screams out for leadership, Scott. It screams out for somebody to stop worrying about the politics and stop worrying about the imagery and just take a stand. Just stand up for what's right for public safety in our schools. The safety of the kids, the safety of the teachers and the staff and the parents who were there and guests who were there. Somebody needs to stand up and say, I don't care what other people say about me regarding this issue. Here is what we're doing. And that's either the superintendent, who, of course, answers to the board of directors, meaning the board of education, or it's the president of the board of education. Somebody needs to stand up and say, you know, I know we're getting a lot of heat for this, and I know a lot of people wonder if it's okay. We've had these gloves before. It's just now news. Well, the reason these gloves are in these schools is to protect kids from each other and to protect staff from angry kids, from feral sixth graders. And whether we get that or not is, to me, the bigger question, because that's the culture of the organization. And the culture of the organization right now is so bad, you can't even see it.
13: Well, these would be used and have been used in high school settings, some middle schools, not all of them, and largely been used to protect the lives of the school resource officers, which are trained members of law enforcement, who were being attacked by not sixth graders, not children, as a guy called into Chris Baker's show here on KFAB yesterday afternoon said, I don't want these used on children. These were used on high school age large students, big enough to have the size and capability of adults and make adult decisions like, I'm going to go attack and throw a chair at the head of a school resource officer, and they were dealt with. These aren't used on third graders who won't get off the monkey bars.
16: Well, wait a minute. Okay. Yes, you're right. But what that caller said was asinine.
13: Yeah.
16: It doesn't matter what age the kid is. What matters is whether the kid is a threat. Is the kid a threat to somebody else? Okay, now, I don't think 8th grader or 8-year-olds are much of a threat, talking a 3rd grader here, but a 12-year-old is, can be, a 13-year-old can be. If we go into the middle schools, that's 6th and 7th and 8th grade, correct?
13: Sometimes.
16: And maybe it's 7th and 8th now. Mm-hmm. Maybe they keep 6th graders in grammar schools, but it doesn't matter how old the kid is. The policy has to be that we need to ensure that these buildings are safe.
13: Yes.
16: And that the grounds are safe. There is no other policy. You can get wrapped up in all of the gobbledygook and woke progressivism and sensitivity training and political correctness all you want. But the only policy that should be coming out of the Omaha Public Schools in this issue is, we will do whatever it takes to keep our buildings safe.
13: Well, you referenced the superintendent and the school board president. They met with the chief of police here in Omaha yesterday, and I'll tell you what came out of that meeting next after traffic, weather, and a news update right here on News Radio 1110 KFAB.
16: Jim Rose, happy to talk about Mike and Adam Briley, Berkshire Hathaway Home Services Ambassador Real Estate, and it's a safe bet for you if you have them sell your house. 55 years in the business, 55 years of making very satisfied customers, getting repeat customers, getting referrals all the time. And what's the Mike and Adam Briley difference? Well, I can only tell you what it's been like for us because they've sold houses for us. And it's this way, straight talk. I like straight. Tell me what you think this place is worth. I may think it's worth a hell of a lot more. I may think it's worth a hell of a lot less, but you're the one that sells houses every day in this town. Tell me what this house is worth. And they will say, based on the market, based on this neighborhood, based on what you have, it's this, or this is the neighborhood in which your price should be. I like that. And then they go to work. The staging is great. They give you straight talk suggestions. It's probably a good idea to listen to your realtor when he says you might want to move a bunch of this stuff out to make your house look bigger, or take down, you know, your Jon Bon Jovi posters from the bedroom. That kind of thing is the advice that they've given, and that's one of the reasons that their customers are so satisfied with the work, because they not only listen to the Brileys, but the Brileys make a lot of sense. Stuff like that. And then the seamless closings. Oh, my God, that's huge. You do not want trouble on closing day. That is the fifth ring of hell, and they keep you out of that. So if you'd like to sell your house, even if you have to sell it tomorrow, or maybe you don't need to sell it for 6 months to a year, let's get the Brileys on your case. Online, thebrileyteam.com.
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10: From the A1 United Heating, Air, and Electrical Time Saver Traffic Center. Well, traffic is a little heavy on I-80 westbound as you approach 72nd. The good news, it does thin out after that, and 84th Street, the exit is open from I-80 westbound. I-80 eastbound a little slow around 84th Street back to about 96 as always, and the Dodge Expressway, you're a little slow back to about 156th. That's a look at your roads. I'm Lucy Chapman.
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6: Mostly sunny to partly cloudy skies today with a 40% chance of isolated showers and storms this morning and this afternoon. Best odds will be west of the river with an isolated severe storm possible. 90 for the high otherwise. Then tonight a slight chance of storms, a low of 67. Could have a few early on Saturday, then a high of 86. From the First Alert 6 Weather Center, I'm Senior Chief Meteorologist Rusty Lord.
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8: U.S. Health and Human Services Secretary Robert Kennedy Jr. was in Omaha yesterday. He was visiting the University of Nebraska Medical Center and the National Quarantine Unit. A new report shows more than 150 Polymarket accounts may have traded on inside information about the U.S. military. Researchers looked at large, long-shot bets and found 152 accounts with the online prediction market made $8 million collectively on military and defense predictions with an average win rate of around 97%. Those bets tended to draw copycat bets from others and automated bots. There are concerns about people profiting on confidential inside information and alerting adversaries and foreign intelligence services. In the last year, nearly 50 New York City sanitation workers were inadvertently stuck by needles while working. The popularity of injectable weight loss drugs is being blamed. I'm Craig Evans. More news at the top of the hour at News Radio 1110 KFAB.
13: Thank you very much there, Craig Evans. You got Jim Rose here. Sports brief in just a moment. Lucy Chapman and Courtney Donahoe also part of this program. We call it Nebraska's Morning News here on News Radio 1110 KFAB. As I said, some of the national reporting makes it seem like Omaha police were sneaking these shock gloves into schools and attacking children with them. And then the school said, we didn't know these gloves were used. They did know the gloves were in schools. And they did know the gloves were used twice last year in Omaha schools. And that's when yesterday we had a meeting between the Omaha Public School Superintendent, Matthew Ray, who said, well, I didn't know about this. Now, First Alert 6 News looked at emails going back between police and the school district going back 3 years. And they confirmed Matthew Ray was not on those emails. OPS's school safety supervisor, Donald Morrison, was. It's up to Morrison, I guess, to tell the superintendent that the police are using these gloves in schools. Now, should he have done that? Matthew Ray apparently thinks so. Omaha police would still be using, as SROs, tasers, pepper spray, batons, and firearms if they needed to in school. The least lethal of any of those things would be the gloves. So I guess the school safety supervisor didn't feel like this was something that needed to rise to the level where the superintendent needed to know about it. Well, Matthew Ray knows about it now. He doesn't want the gloves in there. And he and the board president of the school board, Jane Erdenberger, met yesterday with Chief Todd Schmatter, Omaha Police. Ray and Erdenberger both left the meeting. First Alert 6 News, our television partner, said, can we ask you guys a few questions? They said no. Then they asked Chief Schmatter as he came out, can we ask you a few questions? He said, sure. He says, I won't get down into some of the things they said. It was a private meeting, but I appreciate that they recognize the importance of the school resource officers, or they would not have come to the meeting. So I appreciate them doing that. But they have not changed their mind. They still don't want these gloves in schools. And Chief Schmatter reiterated, okay, well, we're still going to continue to carry other standard equipment, including tasers, pepper spray, batons, and firearms. And apparently the school board president and the superintendent don't have a problem with that.
0: So, yeah, it's okay if you bring in a gun, a loaded 9mm, but can't have those gloves.
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0: Okay, Scott, good morning, everybody. Have we had it with football? The ticket office is cutting prices. Brand new promotion, 4 tickets to the Bowling Green game, popcorn runs of Pepsi for $160. Hasn't been that cheap since we were good. They've been pushing 3-game packages, ticket packages, including the Maryland game all summer. Is the sellout streak in trouble? Not technically. If we don't buy the tickets retail, they sell them to the ticket brokers for pennies on the dollar. But will they buy all of them? After 25 years of unkept promises, Husker Nation is fully in a wait-and-see mode for football. It's not about fan interest. The volleyball team is the toughest ticket in the West. Are the free agents on the D-line ready to help? It was a bad position last year. So in comes new coaches and new players like Boston College transfer Owen Stoudemire.
1: This is a great opportunity. I feel very blessed to be in this position. I just want to strive to do my best and put the best things on tape that I can. So,
0: put the best things on tape that I can. Now, what does that mean? You know what tape means? That means marketing. He's pretty experienced, 35 games, but only 5 starts. Maybe a change of scenery will light his fire. But when they say, I want to put stuff on tape, that is not what fans want to hear. 300-pounder. Baseball scores, American League, Toronto 5, Tampa Bay 1. The Royals beat the A's 6-2. You know what that means? A sweep of the A's by Kansas City. And it was a good week for Bobby Witt. Man, the guy is really on fire. Yankees over Baltimore and the Angels beat Houston. Late game in the National League, Rangers over the Nats 2-0. Braves beat the White Sox 2-0. Milwaukee and the Cleveland won games. Cardinals 10-9 over the Reds. Patrick Mahomes will not be playing for the Chiefs in the preseason game against Tampa Bay tomorrow. Coach Andy Reid says no way, no how will he take snaps in preseason games. Maybe the opener, that knee has to be 100% healed. Brent Venables, whose seat was a little warm in 2024, his Oklahoma Sooners went 6-7 and lost the Armed Forces Bowl to Navy, got a new contract yesterday, 6-year extension. OU bounced back nice last year, went 10-3, 6-2 in the SEC, made the playoffs.
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3: 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First of all, Don Juan Mexican Food and Seafood has opened at 3512 Sampson Way in Bellevue. Meanwhile, Tupelo Honey Southern Kitchen and Bar has announced it is temporarily closing during streetcar construction. 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And finally, Seven Brew Coffee plans to replace a Burger King building at 177th and West Center Road. 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I'm Jeff Beals for NAI and P Dodge. 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
13: That's tomorrow morning. Lucy, it's Friday. How do the streets look here on this Friday?
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13: A few more details, please.
24: All right. From the A1 United Heating, Air, and Electrical Time Saver Traffic Center, of course, I-80 westbound 84th Street exit is open. Traffic does look a little bit lighter through there, so not really seeing any big delays. Reports of a crash, I-80 westbound just past 84th, but I'm not seeing any big delays with it. The big problem is going to be Dodge westbound. The right lane is closed as you approach 90th for construction, and the two left lanes are closed at 93rd. That's a look at your roads. I'm Lucy Chapman.
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13: Chance of rain, maybe a storm throughout the day and into the evening and tomorrow morning hours. A high today of 90, up to 86 tomorrow. 70 now in Omaha, Council Bluffs, 65 in Lincoln. And Fox and KFAB News updates next.
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33: It's time to end the war. I'm Dave Anthony, Fox News. That's what Iran's president just said in a speech today, claiming they won and America is hated in the world. President Trump insists Iran's been decimated as he works to prevent them from having a nuclear weapon, telling his ex-lawyer Michael Cohen's WABC radio show.
34: The Navy's gone. The Air Force is gone. The leadership is gone. Part of the problem is so many of the leaders are gone. It's not easy to make a deal. Nobody knows who's leading.
33: Now, as far as the president announcing the economic D-Day plan, it's going to hit Iran even harder.
35: Treasury Secretary Scott Bessent is due to announce a range of new measures on Monday. But at the center of it, of course, is the Strait of Hormuz and the U.S. naval blockade, which is preventing Iranian ships going into or exiting that critical waterway.
33: Fox's Jonathan Hunt in Tel Aviv. Investigators in Alaska trying to figure out why a small plane crashed near a military base airport, killing all 8 people. On board. It was chartered by the Army Corps of Engineers, two of its employees among those dead. A New York woman who radicalized online is now in jail. Jessica Bowie charged with plotting an ISIS-inspired terror attack targeting the state capital in Albany.
36: She said, quote, "I want to destroy as much of the building as possible and kill the senators while they are meeting."
33: FBI Special Agent Craig Tremoroli. At Lindsay Clancy's triple murder trial in Massachusetts, testimony about to resume. Her lawyers, using an insanity defense, will call their final witness.
37: Psychiatrist Dr. Philip Resnick, who has studied why parents kill their children. He was a key defense witness in the Andrea Yates case. That was the Texas mother who was found not guilty by reason of insanity in 2006 for drowning her 5 kids. The jury must decide if Lindsay Clancy had the capacity to appreciate that her actions were wrong or the ability to stop herself from killing her 3 kids.
33: That's Fox's Brian Yenis outside the court in Plymouth. 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
8: It's 8:02. We've got 72 degrees in Omaha, Council Bluffs, 68 in Lincoln. I'm Craig Evans, News Radio 1110 KFAB. A professional boxer and coach from Omaha is found not guilty in connection with a shooting. In a bench trial, 35-year-old Stephen Nelson was acquitted yesterday of second-degree assault, 2 counts of first-degree assault, use of a gun to commit a felony and shooting at an occupied vehicle. A 14-year-old girl suffered non-life-threatening injuries in the 2024 shooting near North 34th Street and Lincoln Boulevard. One of the nation's top health officials got a firsthand look at Omaha area health facilities. U.S. Health and Human Services Secretary Robert Kennedy Jr. was in Omaha yesterday to visit the University of Nebraska Medical Center and the National Quarantine Unit. Kennedy also took part in a briefing on the National Quarantine Unit's response to potential hantavirus exposures earlier this year. Governor Pillen and University of Nebraska System President Dr. Jeffrey Gold hosted the health secretary on his visit. The Omaha Police Department starts an enforcement campaign as the summer travel season winds down. Omaha will participate in the Nebraska Department of Transportation Drive Sober or Get Pulled Over effort that is funded by a mini-grant. The campaign will run from today through Labor Day, September 7th. In a news release, Omaha Police thanks NDOT for the funding assistance and urges citizens to always find a safe way home if needed, especially during the upcoming Labor Day holiday weekend travel period. I'm Terry Leahy.
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1: From the A1 United Heating, Air, and Electrical Time Saver Traffic Center, I-80, you look like you're in pretty good shape between 680 and 480. Gets a little bit slow right around 84th Street. 480 into the downtown, no delays for you there. The JFK looks good, although that construction northbound at 370, you're down to just one lane, so you could get a little slow through there in the construction on Dodge. Westbound, the right lane closed as you approach 90th. Two left lanes closed at 93rd. That's a look at your roads. I'm Lucy Chapman.
13: Here's a look at the skies. Got a chance of rain, maybe a storm popping up here today. A high of 90, 67 with that chance of rain overnight into tomorrow morning. Then sunny in 86. 82 on Sunday as rain chances return on Sunday evening. 70 now in Omaha Council Bluffs. 65 in Lincoln. 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
4: This is a Bloomberg Money Minute. Delta has won a major court victory to keep its partnership with Aeromexico. An appeals court rejected a Trump administration order that would have forced the airlines to break up their alliance. The court determined that the government had applied a different standard to their deal than to other airline partnerships. The Transportation Department says it will review the decision and consider its legal options. Even though stocks are heading for a higher open this Friday, the S&P 500 is on track for its first weekly loss this month. Crypto-linked stocks are the big winners today, including Coinbase and Robinhood. Bitcoin is looking at its best week in more than 3 years. And higher prices for memory chips are making video games more expensive to play. Nintendo Switch 2 sales last month were less than half than what they were July of last year, according to Circana. Overall spending on gaming hardware in the U.S. fell 29% to $282 million. That is the lowest monthly total since the pandemic. Courtney Donahoe, Bloomberg Radio.
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13: Good morning and thank you so much for spending a little time with us here. We call this Nebraska's Morning News. This is the place where we come to laugh, cry, and get through the day together on News Radio 1110 KFAB. I'm Scott Voorhees, introducing you to our cast that I hope you are well familiar with. Who do I start with? Courtney was right there. Then Lucy, Craig, there's Jim. We're all on a first name basis here. This is Michael. And glad to have you here. What's your name? Send me an email, scott@kfab.com, or send me a message via the TalkBack mic. We had RFK Jr. here in Omaha yesterday hanging out with Governor Pillen. Jim Rose said, "Now I'm surprised by this." Now, why is that, Jim?
6: These two hated each other in the 1990s, and it was not quiet. These two went after each other with both barrels. You'll remember back in the 90s, one of the things that Jr. hung his hat on was this jihad against big animal production.
13: Big animal.
6: Big animal. He was all over, up in their grill. He says, we got to rid the earth of these big hog confinement operations and these cattle feeder lots and all the other things that we're doing out there to pollute the streams and the groundwater and the chemicals that they use. And one of his biggest targets was Pillen Family Farms of Columbus, Nebraska.
13: Why?
6: Because he's one of the biggest pork producers in the world. They have thousands and thousands of acres of hog confinement operations across the country. And RFK Jr. sued him. He unleashed the EPA onto him. And it was really, really scary for anybody in animal production in this country for a long time. And they had to spend millions and millions of dollars in upgrading their water filtration systems and their wastewater management to ensure, and this is a good thing, to ensure that the streams and the lakes and the groundwater were not polluted with a bunch of animal waste. I distinctly remember a meeting that I had in Jim's office back in, you know, the early, later 2000s, 2010s.
13: What day?
6: I don't recall the day exactly, but he showed me two glasses of water. He said the first glass of water is the water that goes into one of my hog confinement operations, hog production facilities, and it looked perfectly clean and normal, like you'd get out of a, you know, a drinking fountain or anything in a restaurant.
13: It was watercolored.
6: It was fine. Yeah. The glass next to it had even cleaner water. And he said, that's the water that comes out of my hog confinement operation, thanks to our good friend Robert F. Kennedy Jr. Meaning the water was cleaner coming out of a Pillen Family Farms operation than what was going in. This was what was required because he was able to harness the federal government and the Environmental Protection Agency and all of those other cottages out there to ensure that these people were not polluting the water. Now, I am not a bioscientist. I don't know whether Pillen Family Farms has been polluting groundwater or streams or lakes anywhere in the country any more than the next guy. My suspicion would be that they're not because, you know, his family has to drink the same water that the rest of us do. But he said this was really hard on a lot of pork producers and a lot of animal production facilities in this country. They had to spend money they didn't have to try and upgrade their facilities to meet a standard that RFK Jr. had put in place, that he had forced the federal government to up its EPA requirements for animal production facilities.
13: Well, yesterday they were together. They were all smiles.
6: It was like they were kissing cousins yesterday.
13: What changed?
6: Well, RFK Jr. is now, of course, you know, the Secretary of Health and Human Services. And he was in town to inspect and applaud our biocontainment unit at UNMC, which is world class. Might be the very best one in the entire world. That's why people who are overrun with Ebola come to Omaha and we don't have to worry about it.
13: They either come here or they go to Emory Songer University in Atlanta.
6: So he was here to say, you guys are doing a great job here. And this is a fantastic facility and it's great for national security. And whenever we have an outbreak of some sort of communicable disease or other things, we call Nebraska, we call Omaha, we call UNMC and say, what do you guys think we ought to do about this? Too bad they didn't do that when Anthony Fauci was running amok, but that's, you know, ancient history. But it was fascinating to me to watch those two open the door for each other, shake hands, smile for the camera, slap each other on the back. Mm-hmm. I'm going, man, this is a get together that even the wide-eyed optimist could have predicted 30 years ago.
13: I wonder if RFK Jr. just didn't have a bacon-wrapped pork chop and say, you know what, you can pollute anything you want. Is fine with me. All right, traffic, weather, news, that's coming up next year. This is Nebraska's Morning News.
6: Speaking of what's really good to eat, and everybody needs to find a place to eat. Where are you going to eat? Here's where you're going to eat. You're going to eat at Le Cartier Bakery and Cafe tomorrow morning. Jim Rose for Le Cartier. I might come down to a Le Cartier because it's a great spot for breakfast. 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Give her a break. 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
1: From the A1 United Heating, Air, and Electrical Time Saver Traffic Center. Well, that morning rush is definitely easing on the Dodge Expressway, the JFK. Although on the JFK 75 northbound at 370, you still have heavy traffic there with the construction. You're down to just one lane in that area. Southbound at K-Part, same thing. Also watch for delays 120th Pacific to Dodge and Dodge westbound. The right lane closed approaching 90th, and the two left lanes are closed east at 93rd. That's a look at your roads. I'm Melissa Chapman.
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17: Mostly sunny to partly cloudy skies today with a 40% chance of isolated showers and storms this morning and this afternoon. Best odds will be west of the river with an isolated severe storm possible. 90 for the high otherwise. Then tonight, a slight chance of storms, a low of 67. Could have a few early on Saturday, then a high of 86. From the First Alert 6 Weather Center, I'm Senior Chief Meteorologist Rusty Lord.
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8: A not guilty verdict after a bench trial for professional boxer and coach from Omaha, Steven Nelson. He was acquitted of charges connected to the shooting of a 14-year-old girl in 2024. The USS Abraham Lincoln is being relieved in the Middle East. Multiple reports say the replacement aircraft carrier, the USS George Washington, has arrived on site, giving the San Diego-based crew of the Lincoln a chance to return home. Colorado officials are noting a sharp rise in bear encounters with humans. There have been 3 bear attacks in 3 days across the state this week, and bear reports have nearly doubled from this time last year. A rise in bear encounters has also been reported in California, Montana, New Mexico, and Oregon. I'm Craig Evans. More news at the bottom of the hour at News Radio 1110 KFAB.
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13: Yeah, Chris had a caller into the program yesterday saying, I just don't feel comfortable with police, these adults who these children are supposed to turn to for support and guidance, and these adults are attacking these children with these shock gloves. Can't believe these adults can't control these children. And Chris tried to dissuade him of the notion that these were being used on first graders who weren't eating all of their tater tots at lunch. We got this in the talk back, Mike. That's that little microphone button there on our free iHeartRadio app.
20: Good morning.
13: Morning.
20: My brother-in-law's dad is in the Virginia Beach school system as a security officer, and he's in elementary. And some of the stories he tells me about some of those elementary kids would make you rethink. Maybe they should use these gloves on elementary kids. Thanks.
13: No one's using the gloves on elementary kids. But if an elementary kid, and there was a woman who called into Chris's show yesterday afternoon just after that first caller and said, I was a teacher in the local school district for several years. And you don't know what it's like when a third grader comes after you with a sharpened pencil trying to stab you with it.
6: Exactly.
13: Yeah, and you'll use any means necessary to stop that. Now, most of these adults have the ability to control the students on some level, but these teachers are not allowed to touch these kids, even if you got a third grader coming at you with a sharpened pencil.
6: Well, wait till a third grader comes to town with a Chinese star and decides that they want to throw that across the room. Look, we either send a message or we don't. I know this is going to be very confounding to a lot of the eggheads and brainiacs that get paid by these institutions. They say, well, the problem is so much more complex than that, Rosie. You're making it sound simple. It is. Mm-hmm. Either you conduct law and order in school buildings or you don't. Either you put blinders on and say, we don't care what the kid is, we don't care how old the kid is, we don't care what his or her background is. If that kid misbehaves and is a threat to other kids, they get taken care of. They either get shocked by these gloves. By the way, it won't kill them. It's not like this is the electric chair. Or they get disciplined harshly, or they get kicked out of school, or all of the above. It is a simple solution. Decide, what's your number one priority? Safety in these schools or political correctness? Or do we need to make sure that nobody feels, you know, left out or put upon, or, you know, this group is singled out? No, the group that's singled out are the bad behavior kids. That's the group that's getting singled out.
13: That's Jim Rose. Jeez. And now for the 1110 KFAB Certified Transmission Sports Brief, I give you Jim Rose.
6: I'm an educated man, but this one confuses me.
13: Big Ten institution.
6: I have a degree from a Big Ten conference institution. Chaos has returned to college football just 15 days before the opener. This judge in Louisiana has a ruling on the eligibility of professional athletes, and that has meant a giant U-turn. Pro athletes are now likely, certainly allowed legally, to return to college, enter the transfer portal before this season. They sued, there were 16 of them, they sued over the 5-for-5 rule, which the NCAA instituted, meaning you get 5 years to play 5 years, and then you're out. Initially, that ruling did not include guys who were seniors in 2025-26. Those seniors have sued in Colorado and Louisiana and won. The judge in Louisiana says you 16 guys are welcome to come back to college football. So some of them, most of them in the SEC, are going to enter the transfer portal. The NCAA said, hey, if you signed a pro contract, you're out. Well, the judge said, no, yeah, they're back in. NCAA, your rule, out. But get this. The judge did not overrule the NCAA's fixed limit of 105 players on each football roster. So if the schools can't increase their roster size, how do they accommodate new free agents without kicking existing players off the team? And if an existing player gets kicked off the team now that school has started, that's a lawsuit teed up too. This is a disaster. Of the current Huskers, what is the condition of our special teams? They were pretty bad in 2024, so we went out and got a new coach, Mike Eckler, and they got pretty good. And then he leaves for USC. Matt Rhule promotes former Husker Brett Maher to run special teams. Aside from keeping the standard up, what will your special teams look like?
0: So trying to narrow that focus to what I've seen work at the NFL level, what I saw work last year, what I've seen work at other places, and really kind of put our own flavor on everything. And it's been a fun challenge, but it definitely is something that you have to take

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1: It's 8:31. We've got 72 degrees in Omaha, Council Bluffs, 68 in Lincoln. I'm Craig Evans, News Radio, 1110 KFAB. Omaha Police Chief Todd Schmatter says he doesn't think any opinions were changed after a meeting between Omaha City officials and Omaha Public Schools leaders. Mayor John Ewing and the Police Chief Schmatter met with Omaha Superintendent Matthew Ray and Board President Jane Erdenberger yesterday to discuss re-equipping school resource officers with shock gloves. Omaha Public Schools requested earlier this week that school resource officers no longer be equipped with the shock gloves as an enforcement tool. Douglas County's Vaccines for Children program is seeing fewer participants. Officials say the use of the program is down by 39% this year to less than 1,000 vaccinations being given out. County health officials say other vaccination programs around Nebraska are seeing similar trends. A man from Omaha is sentenced to almost 20 years in prison for a conspiracy to distribute methamphetamine.
2: 44-year-old Philip Osherman was arrested in January 2025 during a traffic stop when a drug-sniffing dog alerted to the scent of narcotics coming from the car. A search found 8 grams of meth. Investigators say during questioning, Osherman admitted to receiving more than 17 kilograms of meth from a Mexican source. A federal jury found him guilty in April. I'm Elaine Lee Irvin.
1: Once his sentence is complete, Osherman will spend 5 years on supervised release. I'm Craig Evans, News Radio 1110 KFAB, Nebraska's news, weather, and traffic station. 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
3: From the A1 United Heating, Air, and Electrical Time Saver Traffic Center, that morning rush is definitely easing, but you're still slow on the JFK 75 northbound at 370. That's due to construction. You're down to one lane there. Also southbound at Cape Heart, that road work continues. 84th Harrison to Giles, still seeing delays. Eastbound Maple at 83rd with construction, and 120th Pacific to Dodge construction. Now that's a look at your roads. I'm Lucy Chapman.
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6: 90 for a high today. Chance of rain or a storm popping up, but not a total rain out today. It doesn't look like anyway, says Rusty Lord at First Alert 6 News. 67 with the chance of rain overnight into tomorrow morning, with an isolated storm possible early tomorrow, then sunny in 86. Pretty nice on Sunday until a chance of rain returns on Sunday night. We'll see a high on Sunday of 82. Right now, 72 in Omaha, Council Bluffs, and 68 in Lincoln. On Wall Street, everyone is rebounding right now. The Dow is up about 300 points at 53,140. S&P has gained 27 at 76.90, and the NASDAQ is plus nearly 150 points. That's about 0.5% at 29,445.
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6: Yeah, don't cancel those weekend plans. You got stuff going on. A lot going on this weekend. We got Bands and Brews tomorrow evening in La Vista at the La Vista City Center. It's around the Astro, part of the summer series there at the Astro. Bands and Brews from 3 till 7, featuring live local music from our friends at Waco City. Waco City have been in here. They performed before here live on 1110 KFAB. A little bit of them.
8: This was

0: A lot of talented musicians right here in the Omaha Metro. That's Waco City. They're part of the big event at La Vista's Astro, the summer series Bands and Brews tomorrow from 3 to 7. We got the local market going on throughout the day there. Always a lot going on in La Vista, and we love music here on 1110 KFAB.
1: We'll knock off now and take the next 2 days off. How's that?
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3: Who are these people?
2: These frickin' people.
3: And why are they here?
4: Good morning, honey. I made you pancakes for breakfast.
5: Uh-oh, guess what day it is?
2: Now, I can say,
6: hey, here's a week.

0: stop her, man.
1: I'm a man!
2: A little girl needs her daddy.
3: What's up?
4: I don't really have to believe in this stuff, do I?
5: Tell that guy to shut up.
6: Tell that guy to

0: I satisfy you, or should I do a better job?
1: Gary, you couldn't possibly do a better job. Thank you very much to you and George Jones for getting us into this weekend. What are you going grocery shopping for this weekend? Sorry, English teachers. For what are you going grocery
2: That's
1: shopping
2: right. Please.
1: This weekend? If you're interested in tofu, the story here from the Flatwater Free Press suggests you might tend to vote more liberal. If you're pork rinds, you might be more conservative. If you are Velveeta, you might be more conservative. If you're Brie, you might be more liberal. If you're avocado toast, you might be more... That's right.
2: I hate avocado toast.
1: Liberal. I never had it.
2: My daughter eats that stuff.
1: You might be looking for Miracle Whip.
2: I don't know you.
1: To put on your biscuits and gravy. You might be more conservative. That's a fun story there. Some Google trends related to politics. A story in the Flatwater Free Press. So, hey, just have a great weekend. Hey. When keep it here to 1110 KFAB. We've got all the everything you possibly need, including whatever's going on in our state parks. Greg Wagner from Nebraska Game and Parks is next, ahead of the Rosie Genosi on Nebraska's Morning News.
2: Nothing cries out for an emergency angioplasty quite like B's and G's. So in
1: biscuits and gravy.
2: In case you want to, you know, suck a couple down, which I appreciate because I love that, just make sure you've got the paddle's handy. 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Doesn't matter what condition they're in. 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And one other thing, we're open on Sunday. 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We are. 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
25: 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The Dodge Expressway, you're in good shape, although westbound Dodge, as you approach 90th, the right lane is closed, the two left lanes closed at 93rd, and that road work continues at 120th Pacific to Dodge. That's a look at your roads. I'm Lucy Chapman.
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28: Mostly sunny to partly cloudy skies today with a 40% chance of isolated showers and storms this morning and this afternoon. Best odds will be west of the river with an isolated severe storm possible. 90 for the high otherwise. Then tonight a slight chance of storms, a low of 67. Could have a few early on Saturday, then a high of 86. From the First Alert 6 Weather Center, I'm Senior Chief Meteorologist Rusty Lohr.
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30: A person is taken to a hospital for mental health treatment following a standoff at a Council Bluffs apartment. Negotiators were called and the person was detained about 2 hours after the standoff began. The FDA has authorized a first-of-its-kind robotic device designed to draw blood from patients without manual human intervention. The machine uses infrared light and Doppler ultrasound to locate veins. The robot achieves success rates matching human phlebotomists and will help combat critical laboratory staffing shortages. Two fishermen have been rescued after they were found floating in a cooler about 150 miles off the coast of Mexico. The Mexican Navy says that they had no food or water for 5 days. It's not clear how the men became stranded. I'm Craig Evans. More news at the top of the hour at News Radio 1110 KFAB.
1: They had no food. They had no water. Their pets' heads were falling off. Thank you very much, Craig Evans. Right now,
31: don't go messing with a country boy, a country boy, a country boy. Don't go messing with a country boy, don't mess with a country boy.
1: We address every week whether or not we would ever dare mess with a country boy. And Greg Wagner from Nebraska Game and Parks makes it clear every week at this time, we do not mess with a country boy, not this one. Hello, Greg.
2: Hello, in a cooler?
1: Yeah.
0: They're in a cooler.
1: Yeah. Well, there's a lot of stuff to do around here. And if you wanted to do something a bit more conventional, I guess we could go boating.
0: Floating in a cooler?
1: We could go boating, right? Boating and fishing. What do we got going on here? Let's first talk about what's happening in our state parks this weekend.
0: We've got a cool event tomorrow night. I think the weather will hold for us.
1: Yeah.
0: 5 to 9, Schramm Park, south of Gretna. Kind of an end of summer festival. Going to have food, going to have some music, have your park permit, and then bring along some plastic for the food and such. Going to have some ice cream, going to have canoeing, kids fishing, all kinds of interesting things, including a night hike. So Schramm Park will host that tomorrow evening.
1: Okay, kind of cool. So you can bring the stuff you would need to eat. Except for the food, there's food available?
0: Yeah, food. They're going to have hot dogs, I think, okay. And we're going to have bison burgers and ice cream. And,
1: So it sounds like you don't need to bring a lot of plastic
0: No, bring yourselves. We'll have fishing equipment there as well.
1: Bring as many fingers as you can spare to do that. What about doing some fishing and some boating this
0: weekend? Well, we've been talking catfish for the past few weeks, but they continue to bite. A lot of big catfish, seeing that on social media and seeing that on our patrols and everything else. And folks using the stinky stuff, you guys. Half-frozen chicken livers, cut baits, some of the stink baits. Yeah. Everything else is the catfish fatten up for fall.
1: My tapes of this radio program. Just, you know, anything.
0: There you go.
1: What about getting on the water there? Just do a little boating.
0: Yeah, well, this is the time of year, and Rosie knows this too, is, you know, people tend to let their guard down, get a little crazy boating on the water, whether it's personal watercraft or pleasure boating or pulling skiers, tubers, what have you. Mm-hmm. Just boat defensively, you got to really watch out for the other guy and gal in the water as we approach Labor Day weekend. Just be careful.
1: Yeah, it's crazy to think that here in just a few weeks we might be coming to the end of this. Yeah. You never know what happens after Labor Day.
0: Temperature
1: starts dropping overnight. Days get shorter. What's on the outdoor bulletin board, Greg?
0: Well, all the wild berries are ripe. These rains that we've had here in eastern Nebraska, elderberries, raspberries, and chokecherries ripe for the picking. And then here comes fall. The popular hunting season's opening September 1. Dove, grouse, and archery deer.
1: Yeah, that
0: here we
1: and
0: go.
1: Yeah, that and football season.
0: And football, Husker football.
1: The bright side of woo-hoo! Yeah, summer's coming to an end, but you know, fall's not too bad.
0: I love fall here. You bet.
1: Great. Thank you very much.
0: You.
1: Greg Wagner from Nebraska Game and Parks every Friday here on Nebraska's Morning News, right before the Rosie DiGenosi, which means it's time for the Rosie DiGenosi. Here's Jim.
2: Okay, Scott. Good morning, everybody. First up, fake news that you can trust from the Babylon Bee. After catching a glimpse of his female fans, Luigi Mangione begs the court for life in prison. It is Friday. Now that was a hell of a picture. RFK Jr. and Nebraska Governor Jim Pillen smiling, backslapping, opening the door for each other in Omaha yesterday. Neither seemed to remember how, in the 90s, Kennedy went on a national crusade to put to death the country's big animal producers, starting with Pillen Family Farms of Columbus, Nebraska, called them serial polluters, more dangerous for the American people than Osama bin Laden. All was forgiven when RFK, now DHHS secretary, toured a UMMC's world-class biocontainment facility, or hidden. The president, with his legislative agenda stalled, losing the PR battle over Iran, is reaching out again to North Korea, announced a massive troop drawdown from South Korea, and wants another meeting with North Korean dictator Kim Jong-un, who responded to all of this by test-firing short-range ballistic missiles. Our government is $40 trillion in debt this morning. Took a while to get here. The last president to pay all our bills in the same year, Andrew Jackson, 1825. Just 9 years ago, it was half of $40 trillion. Just how much is $40 trillion? Well, not counting interest, if we were to pay it off at $1 million a day, we'd be caught up in 106,860 years. Social Security and Medicare are two of the biggest bills. Remember when President George W. Bush proposed investing some of that Social Security and Medicare trust fund in the stock market? It was 2004. He was shouted down for even suggesting such a risky move. That day, the Dow Jones Industrial Average was 10,700. Earlier this summer, it hit 54,000. You're right. This government has no idea how to manage money. Nebraska's tax dollar watchdog, State Auditor Mike Foley, has forced the resignation of the CEO of Warren Memorial, a rural hospital in Friend, Nebraska. Jared Chafin, who doubled as the hospital CFO. Foley found Chafin used hospital money to pay for plane tickets, golf outings, hotel rooms, streaming services. Before he left, Chafin reimbursed the hospital for some of it. Rural hospitals anymore are largely funded strictly by tax dollars. The country is sobering up. We're not drinking as much. Today, only 54% of us drink at all. Lowest consumption rate since Gallup started asking in 1939. Drinking among Gen Zs is down 10% in the last 3 years. No place in Nebraska wears the summer drought quite like Lake McConaughey. Big Mac is down 50 feet, revealing the remnants of ghost town Lemoyne, Nebraska. Before the lake, it was a bustling prairie town along the river with a bank, post office, church, general store. Stroll along the beach today and you can walk upon the ruins of those buildings. The lake is down to 24% of capacity. It was that low in the early 2000s. By 2010, it was full again. Medical, Moderna and Merck, two of the pharmaceutical big boys, think they have a vaccine for victims of melanoma. The study isn't done, but early results found the treatment hit the target of reducing cancer recurrence and keeping it from spreading. Morning TV watchers are wondering about the absence of Fox and Friends personality Lawrence Jones. Been gone a lot. He went public. Eye surgery to repair a detached retina. We all want to be as rich as Jeff Bezos, Warren Buffett, or Elon Musk. All three earned every dime. Is there one common trait coursing through the super rich? Yes. They call it the 5-hour rule. They spend 1 hour, 5 days a week learning something, anything new. And they all do it. In this week's Tournament of Rosies, Bill and Kathleen Cruz of Underwood, Iowa, still together after 55 years, only 20 years after Dale and Janice Hayward of Lincoln. They're still holding hands this week after 75. One more sign of the times. Meme sent in by listener Brad. If I say I'll fix it, no need to remind me every 6 months. Talk again in 69 hours. In the meantime, make them all count.
1: I learn something new every week on the Rosie DiGenosi and every day here with the Rosie DiGenosi here. But the Friday edition is especially fun. We got one more check of Time Saver Traffic before 9 o'clock, and it's coming from Lucy Chapman right now.
25: From the A1 United Heating, Air, and Electrical Time Saver Traffic Center, that morning rush is definitely over, but you're still going to see delays with construction on the JFK 75 northbound at 370, southbound at Capehart, and of course that road work on Dodge throughout the day is going to get very slow westbound due to those two left lanes closed at 93rd. That's a look at your roads. I'm Lucy Chapman.
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0: Iran's president wants to end the war. I'm Dave Anthony, Fox News, saying in a speech today, it's better to end it now when, as he claims, the world acknowledges Iran won and hates America. But President Trump insists Iran's been decimated and plans a new operation he calls an economic D-Day.
28: But Iran is not backing down and saying it will fight and will withstand the economic pressure. Iran's parliamentary speaker saying, quote, if you look at the resources and raw materials of Muslim countries, you will realize that our enemies come to plunder them. Therefore, we must make plans to deal with the unjust sanctions so that we can overcome them.
0: Fox's Jonathan Hunt in Tel Aviv. What went wrong in Alaska? FAA investigators are working on that. The day after a small plane crashed near a military base airport, killing all 8 people on board. 2 of them were Army Corps of Engineers employees. The Corps had chartered that flight. A New York woman is in jail accused of this terror plot at the state capitol in Albany.
16: Put a bomb in a DoorDash food delivery bag and then just drop it off at the capitol, saying she wanted to kill as many lawmakers as possible. Jessica Bowie, she's facing federal terrorism charges for attempting to provide material support to ISIS. The feds say she was radicalized online and posted anti-American and pro-ISIS messages on multiple social media accounts.
0: Fox's Alexis McAdams. There is storm damage in the Mid-Atlantic and East Coast after a big storm rolled through, spawning tornadoes on New York's Long Island and in Delaware.
17: It's not an area where you would typically and traditionally see a tornado. They only average about

0: one to two per year. We had two within a few hours yesterday.
1: Fox Weather's Michael Estime at a motel in Dover that got hit hard.
0: It is room after room after room. Not just damage, but also destruction to vehicles, siding of homes.
1: In Virginia, a lightning strike killed a man and injured a woman. 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
3: A professional boxer and coach from Omaha is found not guilty in connection with the shooting. In a bench trial, the judge acquitted 35-year-old Stephen Nelson of five counts related to a shooting in 2024. A 14-year-old girl suffered non-life-threatening injuries in that shooting near North 34th Street and Lincoln Boulevard. One of the nation's top health officials got a first-hand look at Omaha area health facilities yesterday. U.S. Health and Human Services Secretary Robert Kennedy Jr. visited the University of Nebraska Medical Center and the National Quarantine Unit. The Iowa State Fair is honoring a record-breaking 240 heritage farms. That designation recognizes Iowans whose families have owned the same farmland for at least 150 years. More than 500 Iowa farm families received century or heritage farm designation this year at the Iowa State Fair. I'm Craig Evans.
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4: Mostly sunny to partly cloudy skies today with a 40% chance of isolated showers and storms this morning and this afternoon. Best odds will be west of the river with an isolated severe storm possible. 90 for the high otherwise. Then tonight a slight chance of storms, a low of 67. Could have a few early on Saturday, then a high of 86. From the First Alert 6 Weather Center, I'm Senior Chief Meteorologist Rusty Lohr.
1: 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I don't know if I'm getting smarter or just lazier, but I'm not doing this. So stop suggesting it. I'll explain next after this chance for you to win a trip to Vegas for our 2026 iHeart Radio Music Festival. Coming up in about a month, we'll get you the airfare, the hotel, the tickets, $1,000 in your pocket. 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
9: 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Here's Scott Voorhees. Whatever.

0: Good morning, and thank you so much for being here with us on News Radio 1110 KFAB. I'm Scott Voorhees. There's Lucy Chapman. Jim Rose is still here in the studio, and you might want to keep a half an ear on this because this email pertains to you as well, Jim. It started off with Lucy the other day suggesting this, and at first, my knee-jerk reaction, I'm a radio guy. I'm a lifelong radio guy. And by that, I mean, I will pretty much eat anything. How long's that pizza been sitting there? You know what? Never mind. I'll have some. Oh, it's not bad. It's been there for a week and a half. I don't know why. It's good. Someone should have had it. I will eat anything. And as evidenced by some of the stupid things I've done in the name of radio over the years, I'll do just about anything. Hey, Scott, do you want to jump out of an airplane? Sure, I'm wearing a parachute, right? Yeah, probably. Yeah, I'll see you there. What time do I need to be where? Hey, Scott, you want to rappel down the side of the Woodman Tower? Yeah, I've never rappelled before. How hard can it be? You just step backwards, right? Gravity takes care of the rest. Hopefully not that fast. Sure. But I don't know if it's a sign of maturity. I think I do. I don't think it's a sign of maturity. I think it's just laziness. Probably more than anything, or self-preservation, but I'm not doing this. It was first suggested by Lucy earlier this week, and then I think she had Derek send this email via the Zonkers Custom Woods inbox to scott@kfab.com. Derek says, fundraiser featuring Scott Voorhees and Jim Rose. Now, Lucy, you tell me whether you dictated this to Derek verbatim, because he says, hey, guys, great shows. I'm a daily morning listener. Keep up the good work.
1: I don't know any Derricks.
0: You don't know this Derek?
1: I don't think so. I don't know any Derricks.
0: What about Oil Derek?
1: I do.
0: You know him?
1: I do know Oil Derek, yes.
0: Well, this Derek.
1: All right.
0: Says, regarding shock gloves, I'm suggesting you host a fundraiser for a local school district. Which one? The feature event would be Scott Voorhees and Jim Rose getting shocked with the gloves, showing the safety and efficacy of the gloves, and the shocking would be done by Lucy Chapman, who would wear the gloves. Doing this would serve two purposes. Number one, quelling the negative attention towards the gloves, and two, it would be hilarious. I'd buy a VIP ticket to get a front row seat. And because it's my idea, I would also volunteer to be a test subject. Now, Derek, you say, because it's my idea, I should get a free seat. Well, you can get a free seat to This Ain't Gonna Happen.
1: Wait a minute.
0: I'm not in.
1: I didn't know I was going to be the one in administering.
0: Jim, would you do that?
2: I would not do that because I wanted to be reserved only for people who have misbehaved. We can't be lowering the value of this.
1: Oh, you've never misbehaved?
2: No. Mm-hmm. We can't, not with the statute of limitations in place. We can't allow something like this that is so socially powerful to be devalued into just a radio stunt. I mean, this is not like getting your flu shot on the air.
0: But see, the radio guy in me automatically wants to push back on what you just said. There's nothing that can't be devalued into a radio stunt.
1: I'd do it.
0: You'd do what?
1: I'd get the glove.
0: You would wear the gloves and shock me, or you would?
1: I would do that too.
0: You would get tased.
1: Yeah, it's not.
0: Yeah, it is. You would be. I mean, you would be to a point where you would have to submit.
1: Ooh, I might make an ugly face though. See, I don't know if I can.
0: Yeah, you might ugly cry afterwards.
1: I might.
0: Have you? I've never been tased.
1: No, I have never been tased.
0: But you and I each have friends in law enforcement.
1: Yes,
0: and as part of their training. Not only law enforcement, but I believe a lot of public figures in the Justice Department, including judges, because I don't know why judges would have to. You got an answer on that? But law enforcement and judges I know have had to get tased to know what it feels like. Why a judge would have to do that? Why even a law enforcement member would have to do? Well, I guess the argument is for law enforcement is, you have to know what it's like to do this to somebody.
1: No, because if that was the case, then you could shoot them.
0: That's exactly the point. Yeah.
1: You can't.
0: Hey, we're not going to give you the ability to tase someone unless you really know what it's like. All right, I have a firearm here. What exactly would you, yeah, for firefighters, we want to know what it's like to get trapped in a burning building. So you go in there and...
1: I never considered it in that aspect, and now I think that is a bunch of hockey.
0: It is hockey and hooey. It's all that.
1: Balderdash.
0: It is. It
1: nonsense.
0: It is horse pucky of the highest
1: That's
0: order.
1: It.
0: How many people getting wheeled in for emergency open heart surgery are looking at the surgeon and saying, hey, you've had this done, right? No, I haven't. I'm 32 years old. I haven't had any medical problems. Well, then I'm out. And you're struggling to get off the gurney. Get me out of here. I want someone who's been through this as recently as this week so they know about the latest techniques. This is ridiculous. The whole thing is ridiculous. And I'm not in. And Jim says he's not in.
1: I'm in.
0: No, you wouldn't want it.
1: All right.
0: I wouldn't want
1: I'm
0: that.
1: Out.
0: I wouldn't want that to happen to you. I don't
1: it's
0: want you.
1: It's a low voltage.
0: But
1: it just gets your attention.
0: It does more than get your attention. I don't need to be there because here's what happens. So I say, all right, fine, we'll do it. And because it's for charity, I get guilted into it. And then Derek's sitting there in the front row. And then Lucy comes out. She administers the shock glove. She doesn't know what she's doing. She hits me.
1: That's true.
0: And it looks like the Green Mile. My bowels release. And then Derek in the front row gets sprayed like he's at a Gallagher comedy show.
1: I had not considered you do need to be trained to use them.
0: So thank you for asking. The answer is no.
1: Fine.
0: Ask Baker. He'll do it. He'll do anything.
1: He probably has.
0: He has been. He's worked in law enforcement.
1: That's what I thought.
0: And it's not just like a one-time deal. When you get recertified forever, however many years that is, you have to go through it again. I don't know why.
1: Why? What changes?
0: Well, I tell you what probably changes. The number of people that you work with who want to see you get tased.
1: Exactly.
0: Yeah, we got to
1: exactly.
0: We got to tase you. Why? Well, we just hired Jack, and he doesn't like you either. So, in fact, he's going to be the one hitting you with the barbs. You don't want to be hit with the barbs.
1: No.
0: Here's the thing with the shock gloves. From the reporting standpoint, we covered this a little bit in Nebraska's Morning News. I'll reiterate it now as this is all we're getting here in emails and talkback mic messages. It's all about the shock gloves.
3: And I love what you guys do.
0: Yeah.
3: And as far as the shock gloves go.
0: Yeah.
3: If my child is going to school, I would expect that everybody in that school is there to protect my child any means necessary. Thank you for your time. Thank you, Omaha Police Department, and thank you, KFAB.
0: That's how it should usually go. Thanks to the Omaha Police Department and KFAB for protecting our community. Well, we're happy to be in the same talkback mic breath there. Thank you very much for that message. And you're exactly right. The way that this whole conversation, and this is not the end of it, because it's going to go from shock gloves to regular tasers. And then it's going to go from regular tasers to OC spray, a.k.a. pepper spray. And then it's going to go to, well, they don't need those batons. They're not trying out for the color guard at that school. They don't need batons. We don't need these adults whacking kids because there might be some kids who are special needs or some kids that just need a little time out, or we're going to do this to children. And, of course, we can't possibly have them have a firearm. In fact, there's no need to have law enforcement in schools whatsoever. Get rid of all of them and all everything that they have on their little bat utility belt full of weapons. We want them all gone. We want the shock gloves gone, the batarang. Just the whole utility belt and all the law enforcement officers, get them all out. And in fact, why do we need teachers in positions of authority? Can't AI do this? If it just have them stay home. When's the next pandemic scheduled? When's the election? I don't know if we're going to do it in time for the midterms, but you never know. But probably here in a couple of years. Then we can all go back and do remote learning, which is to say no learning. And then we don't need anyone in authority telling us anything. What a great utopia for some people. This is not the end of this conversation. But the way that the shock glove stories has been reported by the national media in some instances is shameless. And I'll further explain in just a moment right here.
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0: 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You got Cheryl White in there with Mike doing Guarding Your Nest Egg Radio. 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
18: Judges and police officers have to get tased. Not necessarily judges, but police officers have to get tased so they know what it feels like, so they don't use excessive force if they have to use the taser. They know the mechanics of it and what will happen to the assailant if they tase them. And they will also know the delivery of shock, so later in court, they can't be called out for using excessive force.
0: Yeah, but Lucy's point, what if they shoot someone? Well, I knew it wasn't excessive force. I've been shot several times at center mass, and so I knew exactly what I was doing. And you know what? Some of these officers have, but that's not part of the training. 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And that's a lot of what we're getting in here is about the shock gloves.
14: And when I was going to school, if they had shock gloves would have been the least of my worries when I got home and my dad found out why they were used on me.
0: Yeah, I wonder, you know, I don't know that we've heard from the parents of the two little angels who got the shock gloves used on them, which I will reset here on News Radio 1110 KFAB, along with my ire. I'm Scott Voorhees. There's Lucy Chapman. Here's my ire. We got a text message from a friend in Albuquerque. Said, what's going on up there with the shock gloves? And sent the national story, which I'm not familiar with this particular news source, but it looks like it's an AI that compiles stories from a lot of different sources and gives you bullet points. Here's what AI says is going on here. And you can, in just 5 or 6 bullet points, read an entire story. And here's what AI and the national media allowed to be reported. And that was that Omaha public school officials were upset that the Omaha Police Department didn't tell them that the shock gloves were used and had used them on 2 students last year, which is, it makes it seem like it's being reported. Omaha police snuck in the shock gloves, used them on children, and then didn't tell anybody. None of that is true. First Alert 6 News, our television partner, has the emails going back to January of 2023. In the emails, and someone who did reply back and forth with police about the emails about these gloves is Donald Morrison, who serves as school safety supervisor for the Omaha Public Schools District. And then, anytime there's an incident in school, you would have the principal know about it, whoever is the disciplinarian there, and probably district supervisors, including OPS school safety supervisor Donald Morrison. The 2 instances where these gloves were used were not kept, like, swept under the rug, like, oh, no, we didn't. We just told him, hey, you got to get back to class there, little fella, and we tousled his hair. That security officer, trained law enforcement, used the gloves to subdue someone who, I would surmise, went into this

0: Yeah, I think it sounds great. It was used twice last year. I don't know that we've heard from the parents of the little angels who were treated to a trip to see Coach Shockey. Given the opportunity to ride the Lightning. Do I need to buy a ticket? Nope. All you got to do is just keep acting like you're acting. Haven't heard from these parents. We've heard from a lot of activists. Some of them have admitted what they really want is no law enforcement in any of the schools. Bellevue's police chief told OPS, yeah, we'll just go ahead and we'll handle the law enforcement part. You try and teach the kids about the reading and the writing and the arithmetic and such. We'll handle the law enforcement. So thanks for weighing in. I appreciate your opinion, but we're going to do what we got to do. Omaha Police Chief Todd Schmader said, I guess they have the right. Someone gave them the opportunity to tell us that they don't want this particular tactic used with the shock clubs, but our officers will still be using tasers, pepper spray, batons, and firearms if necessary. But we won't have the shock gloves, which again, in that line of things that officers carry as standard equipment, which one would you prefer to be treated to? If you said firearms, you're wrong. You'd rather have the shock glove. And Chief Todd Schmader, a.k.a. Chod, said, all right, fine. You don't want us to use this? All right, we'll still have the pepper spray and the tasers and firearms and all the rest of it. Happening every day in Nebraska's public schools. They're underway. Today is the second day of classes for full student bodies in Omaha public high schools. You know that these shock gloves were also used twice, I heard, in Bellevue schools last year, too? No one in Bellevue is complaining. I wonder if it's because the parents of those kids said, hey, I don't know if you got the message about why they had to use the shock gloves on you. If you didn't, go back to school and keep acting like that, and they'll teach you again. And no one's going to go to the media about it. We'll handle it here.
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1: Fox News, I'm CJ Papa. Day 18 could be the final day of testimony in the trial of a mom from Massachusetts who's accused of killing her 3 children.
2: Lindsay Clancy's defense plans to rest today following testimony from psychiatrist Dr. Philip Resnick, who has studied why parents kill their children. The jury must decide if Lindsay Clancy had the capacity to appreciate that her actions were wrong or the ability to stop herself from killing her 3 kids.
1: Fox's Brian Yenis outside the courthouse. President Trump isn't saying where's the beef, he's saying here's the beef, announcing the U.S. will import more ground beef over the next 90 days to lower prices. The beef expected to be sold at 25% below current market prices, giving consumers a break. Vice President J.D. Vance returns later today to his hometown in Ohio to discuss the U.S. economy. 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
4: Mostly sunny to partly cloudy skies today with a 40% chance of isolated showers and storms this morning and this afternoon. Best odds will be west of the river with an isolated severe storm possible. 90 for the high otherwise. Then tonight, a slight chance of storms, a low of 67. Could have a few early on Saturday, then a high of 86. From the First Alert 6 Weather Center, I'm Senior Chief Meteorologist Rusty Lohr.
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5: Now people are sending messages in here wondering where they can get some of these shock gloves. I don't think that you can go into any Army surplus store or wherever and grab them, but... thank you very much for asking. I don't know. The answer is I don't know. All I know is if they were in schools, when I was in school, someone, one of my friends, probably Todd, would have been able to get his hands on them and in them. And then he would use them on us and we would not know it was coming. Otherwise, they'd just be gloves. The shock is in not knowing you're about to get electric volts through your body like you just licked a car battery. So then, you know, Mrs. McDonald would be up there teaching us about American history, and then suddenly I'd go flying 8 feet out of my chair, fall to the ground shaking. And then and this is rooted in an actual scenario. This was my friend Todd. Miss Montgomery. Miss Montgomery was up there teaching us about something, and my friend Todd, who's one of the funniest people on the planet, had me laughing just a little bit, and of course the teacher's looking at us, and so now I can't laugh, which means anything he says or any look that Todd gives me is going to be the funniest thing I ever heard. And he said something that I won't even repeat, not because I can't, just because it would take so much backstory. And by the time I even finish with the backstory, there's no way that you would think anything about it was funny. But to me, at the time, you'll have to take my word, it was the funniest thing I ever heard. And I was laughing so uncontrollably that a girl across the room was pointing at me saying, "Look at him, Mrs. Montgomery, look at him, he's high, look at him." Which, of course, made me laugh even harder than I was already laughing. So everyone probably would have used the shock gloves on me. If my son and his friends had these shock gloves, they would be mercilessly administering shocks to each other. I don't, and it's probably for all of these reasons, that regular people can't buy the shock gloves. Good morning, by the way. I'm Scott Voorhees here with Lucy Chapman. This is News Radio 1110 KFAB. Lucy, you want to talk about something else? You want to keep going down the shock glove road?
22: What else you got in mind?
5: You're not going to like it.
22: Oh, then gloves.
5: Well, I mean, Jim Rose is still sitting in here, and I obviously can't speak. So I'll let someone who might have that ability to use it. I want to go back to something Jim passed off in Sports Brief a couple of times throughout the morning on Nebraska's Morning News. Are you listening to me over there? You want to chat? I know you're not sitting in here staring at me. You're over there working on the computer,
23: yeah,
5: but
23: doing work, you know. I mean, I put an honest day's wage for an honest day's work.
5: Starting now. No, I I was very entertained when you were pointing out that Husker football fans might be treated to a family day at Memorial Stadium for an upcoming game.
0: Sure.
5: And it's a little cheaper, and that's great. You didn't seem to be too impressed by it, and the phrase, maybe the sellout streak is in jeopardy, has come up here. What? Explain this for those who missed it earlier, and then please work in what the University of Minnesota is doing.
23: Well, they are offering a special deal for the Bowling Green game, which is not exactly high profile. Yeah,
5: Nebraska is.
23: This is the one that replaced the Tennessee game, which was high profile, but Nebraska didn't want to play Tennessee because there was a better than 50-50 chance might lose to the Volunteers. There's a better than 50-50 chance probably beat Bowling Green's Falcons.
5: Probably.
23: But the fans have seen this before. This is a very sophisticated fan base, and they're going, you know, I think I'm going to rake leaves that day. So there are a lot of seats available for the Bowling Green game. That means you have to move them and make it attractive for maybe the non-season ticket holder.
5: All right, real quick, I wouldn't skip that game. We all saw Georgia Southern. We saw Ball State. We saw McNeese State. Some of these games got to be really
23: Northern Illinois. All
5: win,
23: of them,
5: win or lose, some of these games got really exciting against
23: not necessarily a happy ending. But,
5: no, but
23: So they're offering four tickets, $40 a piece. But there's more.
5: Okay,
23: you get a voucher at the concession stand, so everybody that has a ticket gets popcorn, runs in a Pepsi. So $40 per day at the game. Family of four, $160. Okay, so they want to fill four seats at a time. They've been pushing this three-pack all season long, where you get a couple of non-cons and the Maryland game, which is you know, Big Ten game. I don't know how successful that's been, but there seems to be between 7,000 and 10,000 seats per game available down in Grandma. Sellout streak technically has been on since 1962. It has been manipulated differently through the years to ensure that at least on some level it remains intact. Like, well, we sold these seats at a discount to this business who then gave them to a bunch of underserved kids so they could come. Or the newest technique is we'll sell them to these seat ticket brokers, the online guys like Ticket Hub and SeatGeek, sell it to them for pennies on the dollar. Then they turn around and sell them for a little bit more. And then they risk that the team could get worse and nobody will buy them. Or the team could have a signature win and suddenly the game's tickets that they just bought are worth 15, 16, 20 times what they paid for them. That's how they stay in business.
5: You're suggesting, though, that by Nebraska promoting, hey, get these seats at this amount of money and you get some food, we'll throw in a food voucher and all that, suggests that the university realizes that fan interest in the upcoming football season is down to the point where they need to do some marketing.
23: Yeah.
5: This is something
23: aggressive marketing.
5: This is something the two of us, with all of our years as Nebraska football fans, have been unfamiliar, except for the last
23: 20 years,
5: a handful of years,
23: 25 years.
5: Here. But does the official sellout streak end this season?
23: Well, again, there's a technicality, Scott. By our measure, which was the 1960s, 70s, and 80s, where literally you sold every ticket to a retail customer. Even those, and then that sort of waned. And then they said, "Well, but wait a minute, the tickets that we give to the other team, you know, it used to be during the height of the streak that we would buy up all of those tickets if, say, Iowa State didn't come over and use all of their 6,000 seats or whatever we allot to them, which was pretty common. Most of them didn't travel to follow their team, so that allowed for another 2,000 or 3,000 seats every game that fans would quickly gobble up, right?" That was the measure, the classic measure of the streak. But then you got into the 90s and we were playing some non-conference games that weren't very high profile, and suddenly people are going, okay, what is it? That's when you'd sell them to the big companies at a discount price, and they'd turn around, or maybe some big boosters would buy a bunch of them, give the tickets away. That technically also was a sale. Move into the SeatGeek Ticket Hub era.
5: It sounds like Nebraska might be in trouble selling tickets.
23: Well, it's the ticket demand is soft, yes.
5: In Minnesota, this is something that the University of Minnesota just put out on gophersports.com. Buy three Red Baron pizzas.
23: Yeah.
5: Get two free Gopher tickets. This is for a Minnesota football game. You can see they can redeem them for either Eastern Illinois, Akron, or Northwestern. So buy three Red Baron pizza. Red Baron pizza, depending on whether they're on sale at Hy-Vee, could be
0: six bucks,
5: 7 bucks, could be nine. buy three Red Baron pizza, which I was going to buy anyway. Those are delicious. Get two free gopher tickets.
0: Well, Minnesota has not won the conference championship since 1967. So a whole lot of gophers alive today have never seen a winning program. Although they had a really good season a few years ago. You know, they have a 50,000-seat stadium that's harder to fill. And partly because, again, Minnesota football has not been a big draw for a long, long time. So you don't see the small-town people migrate or you know, rickshaw their way into Minnesota, Minneapolis every week for the games like our people do. Now, they also have a little problem called the NHL, the NBA, the NFL, and Major League Baseball. Sucks up a lot of ticket money, sucks up a lot of sponsorship money. So in the case of Minnesota, you're thinking, okay, this is not that uncommon for a program that has never, ever really, well, at least not in the modern era, been a big draw. My issue with Minnesota is, hey, why don't they go across campus? They got 50,000 students on the south and north banks of the or the east and west bank of the Mississippi River. Just go door to door and say, hey, we'll give you tickets for $5 a game, but we need you to show.
5: My daughter goes to K-State. That that in and of itself is a whole separate problem. Yeah. But she goes to K-State, and she doesn't care about football, but it's a fun game day atmosphere.
0: Yes, it is.
5: And she gets tickets and goes to the game. She doesn't have to get them in advance. She just walk right up. Hey, we're a bunch of students. It's nice day. We want to go to a football game. Is this not happen anymore at places like University of Nebraska?
0: It really doesn't. Now, that's the other thing. When I was in school down there, you didn't need a picture ID. You bought this ticket. It was a punch card, and you could literally sell it to somebody on a game day, and that's when tickets were valuable, and you could make a lot of money on your ticket. Bill Byrne got tired of that, the AD, when the Huskers were in the top five. So he said, now you can buy your ticket for $50 a year, Mr. Student, but you're going to have to show up with your picture ID. And now I think it's even on your phone, so you can't turn around and sell it and make a bunch of money out of it. What that did was purge a lot of students from going to the games, which Nebraska is paying for right now, because those students in the 90s are the ones that have the money to go to games now. But if they didn't have the game day experience in college that a lot of us did, the affinity isn't there.
5: I hope I'm not in the minority. I'm excited about the upcoming Nebraska football season.
0: Well, you're excited about every upcoming season.
5: Yeah, well, I'm a fan. I want to see, and I want to be excited through the end of the Nebraska football season.
0: I think we all do. We all want the Huskers to win. We're living here. You don't want misery.
5: Well, we are here on Big Red Radio, and Jim, I'll let you finish up what you're doing on that computer, because in a moment, Jean Stothert Street...
0: Oh, yeah, I got to get out of here. She's coming
5: in. ...is paving her way into the studio to do the KFAB comment line.
0: I just want everybody to know, once in a while, we may need to plow Jean Stothert.
5: Jean Stothert is now the name of a street as of last night in downtown Omaha, and she's going to come in and slap you silly just ahead of the KFAB comment line next.
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5: And if you're looking to burn rubber down Jean Stothert, let me point you towards Sid Dillon Buick GMC in Fremont. It's a street.
0: That's the all-timer. Okay. 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
5: No, we need
0: a moment of silence for the 100 years of KFAB. Burning rubber on Jean Stothert.
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5: So great to have you here. 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Here with Lucy Chapman. Jim Rose was doing a little overtime there. Craig Evans with your news updates. And Gene Stothert with the KFAB comment line coming up here in just about 10 minutes from now. And for the next hour before Clay and Buck and then our good friend Chris Baker, 2 to 6. Reverse trivia. Friday is 5 o'clock here on 1110 KFAB as part of the Chris Baker Show. You get tuition-free tuition-free entry into the Butch Up Academy. That's what I should say. And I don't know, does the Butch Up Academy have a football team? That might be the next thing we hear Chris and Gene Payton doing on that show. And at Nebraska, you get family four-pack of tickets, $40 a piece. You get a $40 voucher to go get a Runza. At Minnesota, you get 3 Red Baron pizzas, get 2 free Minnesota football tickets. And at Penn State, if you'll deliver this cocaine for me, I'll get you tickets to see the Nittany Lions on Saturday. You hear what they're calling the ringleader of that fraternity crack ring? Pablo Pledge Escobar. That's a beautiful thing. Anyway, Gene Stothert had a street naming ceremony in her honor as a portion of 13th Street downtown is now Gene Stothert Street, which means you could hear the phrase, there's a homeless guy sleeping on Gene Stothert, and it would make sense. She's going to talk about that next here on 1110 KFAB.
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9: 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Fever star Kelsey Mitchell tied her season high with 37 points in the loss and set the WNBA's record with her 21st consecutive game with at least 20 points. Arike Ogunbowale led the Wings with 32. 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
20: Are you about to mow the lawn? 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Smokey Bear says,
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30: Summer heat remains the big weather story across much of the country today, with scattered thunderstorms developing from the plains into portions of the Midwest and Great Lakes. Some storms could bring heavy downpours, gusty winds, frequent lightning, and localized flooding during the afternoon and evening. Temperatures range from 70s across parts of the Pacific Northwest to 80s through portions of the Northern Tier. Widespread 90s stretch across the South, while parts of Texas and the desert Southwest climb into the 100s. Out west, hot and dry conditions keep wildfire concerns elevated across multiple states. Smoke from ongoing fires could also reduce air quality in nearby communities and spread downwind at times through the afternoon and evening. Hawaii stays warm with highs in the low to mid 80s, breezy trade winds and passing showers, while Alaska remains cooler with temperatures mainly in the 50s and 60s and scattered rain. That's your national forecast. I'm Chris Powers.
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5: Getting ready for what President Trump calls economic D-Day for Iran. I'm Dave Anthony, Fox News.
31: All the military objectives have been accomplished. Have taken out their conventional military. Their Navy is at the bottom of the straight.
5: So U.S. NATO Ambassador Matt Whitaker just told Fox Business,
31: this is the next step, are these economic sanctions.
5: And they'll be imposed by the U.S. on Monday. Now, Iran claims it's ready to withstand them, but its president wants this conflict to end now.
32: Saying today, quote, it is better to end the war today when we are in power and dignity and the whole world acknowledges our victory and emphasizes that America, contrary to all regulations, attacked our schools, hospitals, and infrastructure and is hated in the world.
5: Fox's Jonathan Hunt in Tel Aviv. President Trump may talk about Iran this evening when he goes to South Carolina to campaign for Senator Darlene Graham, appointed to replace her late brother. She's in a special Republican primary next week, trying to win her own Senate term, telling Fox,
33: we are so excited about him coming to Myrtle Beach. You know, South Carolina absolutely loves President Trump.
5: Graham's being challenged by GOP Congressman Ralph Norman. Vice President Vance also on the road with a speech in a few hours.
34: A source tells us that
0: that this is part of a renewed midterm campaigning effort from the White House. It all kicks off today with the vice president heading back to Ohio. He's going to highlight the administration's economic America First agenda.
5: Fox's Aisha Hosni at the White House. The FAA and NTSB investigating a small plane crash in western Alaska.
1: At a remote radar site, killing everyone on board. Two pilots, six passengers were on that plane. This incident happened at Cape Newenham, and the jet took off from Anchorage.
5: Fox's Todd Pyro, the U.S. Army Corps of Engineers, chartered the flight, put out a statement that two of the eight people killed were Army Corps employees. 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
4: No details are being shared about a meeting between Omaha police and school district heads about low-voltage shock gloves. The superintendent and board president of Omaha Public Schools met with 40 police school resource officers Thursday. Those low-voltage gloves were approved by the school board and by the city council a year ago.
6: There was no opposition.
4: Omaha Police Chief Todd Schmatter interviewed by First Alert 6. Omaha schools have asked police to stop using the low-voltage shock gloves. Police say they did use them twice last year. Children's vaccinations are down 39% lower at the Douglas County Health Department. They say other public health departments are reporting a similar decline. Now they're reaching out to private health clinics to see if they've also had a decline in childhood vaccinations. I'm Wendy Wild.
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8: Mostly sunny to partly cloudy skies today with a 40% chance of isolated showers and storms this morning and this afternoon. Best odds will be west of the river with an isolated severe storm possible. 90 for the high otherwise. Then tonight, a slight chance of storms, a low of 67. Could have a few early on Saturday, then a high of 86. From the First Alert 6 Weather Center, I'm Senior Chief Meteorologist Rusty Lord.
11: 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It's official. Jean Stother is alive and well in the city of Omaha. And then she's also in the Gary Saddlemeyer studio. Looking at temperatures around the metro, 74 degrees, Omaha, Council Bluffs, and Lincoln. Jean Stother in the KFAB comment line. 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
7: A very good morning to you. Welcome to the KFAB comment line. I am your host, Gene Stothert. Peyton Hylock, my producer, is also here. Good morning, Peyton.
11: Good morning to you, Gene.
7: We're going to get to why Peyton's sitting over there on the soundboard laughing already this morning, but thank you for being with us today. We want to hear from you. We want to get your feedback. We want to hear your comments, concerns, questions, complaints. Anything goes, city, state, national, or the world. And of course, you can call in and make fun of the street that was just named after me last night because Rosie and Scott had the best time with it this morning. But let me tell you all, even in my introduction, if you're going to waste your time going on Facebook, making fun of the street, I'm laughing at every one of them. So you're not hurting my feelings at all. But we will have plenty of guests and we want to take your calls and hear what you're feeling today. And of course, you're going to hear plenty of opinions from me. So we're glad you're with us, but it is your chance to speak up and sound off. You can send your emails to comment at kfab.com. You can call us at 402-558-1110, or you can leave us a recorded message on the talkback mic and we will play it on the air. We're very, very happy that you are with us. Now, I wasn't even going to bring up the street, but I've been laughing all morning, and you have too.
11: Yeah, no kidding.
7: I know that some of the stuff Scott Voorhees has come up with, but for all of you that didn't know that it was officially renamed last night, we had a little ceremony down on 13th and Farnham, that the portion of 13th Street from Douglas then to Farnham, then to Harney was a commemorative street renaming, and it has my name on it. And the reason that that was picked, not what one of our local news stations said, it was 13th Street because Gene Stothert was mayor for 13 years. I wasn't. They gave me a bonus year. I was mayor for 12 years. They picked 13th Street because it is right in the middle of the Riverfront Parks, which I had everything to do with getting that done. And then across the street, of course, is the Mutual of Omaha Tower, which I had was involved in that from the very beginning and got that deal done. And even a lot of the other businesses around that area. So it's a very fitting place. And we had some really great people that came last night to speak. Don Bacon spoke, Brinker Harding spoke, Amy Melton spoke, Hal Dobbs spoke, former mayor Heath Mello, president of the chamber, spoke, Mike Pate, former member of the Millard School Board, who was the one that introduced this this recognition. Excuse me. So it was really fun. But our one and only Scott Voorhees came and said a few words, and he got me laughing leaving last night because one of the first things he said is, I can't wait to hear myself on the news next year say, Gene, stay off Gene Stothert today because she's a mess. Or the next one was, Gene Stothert's really backed up this morning. So, and then it deteriorated from that. So I know everybody's having a good time with it online, but please, save yourself some time because you're not offending me. I'm laughing at him. And him and Rosie came up with some really great ones this morning. So anyway, it's called, and I got to explain a little bit about this, that anybody could submit a name for a street to be renamed, and they consider it a commemorative street naming. Excuse me. And so our streets are numbered, you know, and then we have names. And the number streets are north, south. We're really on a grid here. Other streets have names east, west. However, if you want a street renamed, it can only be a commemorative street naming, meaning on a map, it will still be 13th Street in that section downtown. But if you drive by and look at it, it will say Gene Stothert. Now, here's what I want to explain, because people will say, well, why was Webster renamed Mike Fahey? Well, here's the reason, is that the rules used permanently named Mike Fahey. The rules used to be that you could just submit it, and if it was approved by the city council, they would change it, a name street, not a number street. It used to be Webster. Now it is permanently Mike Fahey. On the map, it says Mike Fahey. Here's what happened. I was on the city council at that time. There were four Democrats, three Republicans on the city council. They proposed to rename Webster after Mike Fahey. It passed. And then the Republicans that were on the council, myself at that time, we thought, well, you know what? I think it's very fitting that 10th Street in front of the Arena Convention Center should be renamed after Hal Dobb, because he had so much to do with the construction, the building, the approval of the Arena Convention Center, as Mike Fahey did for the ballpark. That's why they named Webster. So on a 4-3 vote, before we could get that accomplished, the city council change the rules. Change the rules so that, number one, if a street was named after a person, which Webster was a person, it could never be renamed after another person. The second rule they changed on a 4-3 vote, four Democrats, three Republicans, is that you had to be dead 10 years. Oh. So Hal would rather be alive than to have a street named after him.
9: Yeah.
7: So then we were prevented from renaming 10th Street Hal Dobb. That's the story.
9: That's a good story. And I had somebody comment yesterday. Channel 6 posted the story on their Facebook page, mm-hmm. that you're having a street naming, mm-hmm. last night. Mm-hmm. And somebody in the comments said, when did Gene pass?
7: Oh, well, yeah. Golly. Oh, that's it. That's where they got that from. because it is a commemorative street naming. Now, you don't have to be dead if you remember that Mayor John Ewing Jr. had a street named after him after he was mayor for a month. So usually that doesn't happen. Usually with a mayor, you wait to see their body of work and what they accomplished, et cetera, like that. But I talked too much last night. But I will be the first to say that I think Hal Dobb is much more deserving than I am to have a street named after him. And I wanted to get that done. I thought, okay, if I can't get 10th Street renamed after Hal Dobb, maybe I could get the Dodge Expressway, because that was his, named the Dobb Expressway.
9: Ooh, that would be good. And it sounds the same.
7: Exactly.
9: Yeah, that's good.
7: But Hal's still alive. And Dodge is a state road too.
9: Oh, yeah.
7: So then it's a different process than being approved by the Omaha City Council. Now, you all remember, you probably have heard already this year that a portion of 680 is being proposed, because it is an interstate, proposed by Don Bacon and our federal delegation in Nebraska, to be renamed after Hal Dobb. So it is being proposed. It isn't final yet, but it's being proposed by our federal delegation that a portion of 680 will be renamed after Dobb. And I agree with anybody that wants to criticize the Gene Stothert Street, that Hal is much more deserving, I think, than I am. And he should have a street named after him. He's done everything. And, you know, that man, he spoke last night, too. He is still ubiquitous. He mm-hmm. is everywhere in Omaha. Every event, him and his beautiful wife, Mary, come all the time. And they are just as energetic and as fun to be with as they've ever been.
9: We can talk about street namings as much as we want today. I want to get to the phone lines. This is the KFAB comment line with Gene Stothert, 402-558-1110, comment@kfab.com. And this, Gene, I think is a perfect question for you. We have Miss Barbara on the line, who has a very fun question. Miss Barbara, thank you so much for calling. News Radio 1110 KFAB. You are live with Jean Stothert.
7: Good morning.
10: Good morning, Mayor. I just had a phone call from my brother in Florida, who grew up here in Omaha. I send them Omaha steaks all the time for Christmas. He is coming in September and wants me to find out what the best prime rib restaurant is in Omaha, and I couldn't really tell him. So I thought I would ask you. You might know.
7: Well, you know, there are, I will say there are several that I really like. Because, you know, in the state of Nebraska, if you consider yourself a steakhouse and you don't have good steak, you're not going to last too long. That's for sure. I always like the 801 Chop House, which is in the Paxton. I like that restaurant a lot. I also like, and I was there last night, is there's a restaurant in the Farnham Hotel, which is right at 13th and Farnham. Right across from the Jean Leahy Mall, there's a restaurant in there called Dynamite. And I think they are a really, really, really good steakhouse, too. And I'm going to tell you a third that comes to my mind, because it's not in Omaha, but it's in Ashland, which is a short jump. It's right down Highway 6. Ruhlman's Steakhouse in Ashland has the best steaks and the best hamburgers I think I've ever had. My husband loves going there and having their hamburgers. So I like all three of those. But I really do that restaurant Dynamite in the Farnham Hotel. It smells good in there because they have a wood burning fire in there, and it's really good. But again, I think there's a lot of good steakhouses. But I would think those are my top three.
10: Okay, great. Thank you, Jean.
7: Thank you for the call.
9: I always think phone calls just like that are really fun. And you have your opinion when it comes to amazing restaurants. So I think that you are a perfect candidate.
7: Okay, so I'll ask you one, because I know how you eat. What is your favorite fast food restaurant, Mr. Peyton Hylock?
9: Oh, well, this is a no-brainer.
7: This is a fast food addict right here.
9: Fast food addict. You know, I've gotten better, though.
7: Really?
9: Yeah, you know what?
7: McDonald's doesn't call you by first name anymore?
9: No, McDonald's is my favorite restaurant, my favorite fast food. That's it. But you know what, Gene? Every day this week, I've packed a lunch. No fast food.
7: Well, you're married now.
9: I'm married now, so you know.
7: Okay, life is really different now. Tell me, do you pack Carly a lunch too?
9: It is a meal prep, so we kind of cook it together.
7: I made
9: the breakfast this week, and she
7: like
9: made the
7: it.
9: Lunch.
7: She's making a good man out of you, Peyton.
9: Yeah, I'm making a good woman out of her.
7: Of course you are. Of course you are. But no, like I said, we have a lot of great restaurants here in Omaha. And they, you know what? What's one I forgot to mention to her? And if you're still listening, the classic steakhouse in Omaha, the Drover.
9: The Drover. I'm surprised you didn't say that. But
7: the it didn't come to my mind. But keep in mind the Drover when your brother comes up from Florida, Barbara, because the Drover is just classic Omaha. It's not as fancy schmancy as some of the other ones, but they're known for their whiskey steaks. They marinate them some way that they taste so good. And I'll tell you, I remembered when we had the swim trials, and also during the College World Series, a restaurant that is always on the list for out-of-town visitors is the Drover. So that's another one I'd add to the list. And it's kind of Omaha iconic type of a restaurant. So anyway, that's a good one too. And you know, there was a question that came in yesterday. I take that back. I'll correct myself. This morning on the Voorhees show, that a caller called in. It was either call in or talk back mic, but I heard it after it started. And the caller said, I think if the Omaha police are going to carry tasers, they need to be tased themselves so that they could feel what it is. That used to be part of the protocol. Omaha police officers cannot all carry tasers unless they are especially trained in tasers. Officers used to have to be tased themselves to be taser certified, but currently it's an optional part of training certifications. So officers formerly had to be tased to carry tasers, but it was changed some years ago that they don't. It's optional. But I will tell you, knowing the Omaha Police Department and knowing how serious these officers are about their job and about wanting to protect the public and themselves, I think the majority of them will go ahead and do it voluntarily, and it just so that they know what it feels like.
9: Very interesting. I was under the impression that anybody that was equipped with a taser needed to be tased in the process of training. And we were talking about it quite a bit yesterday on the Chris Baker show, mm-hmm. because it's been the same way with the gloves, or that's what the understanding was, mm-hmm. that before you could use the shock gloves, you had to be shock gloved.
7: Yes.
9: But you're saying that it's optional.
7: And I just checked with one of the, he's no longer an assistant chief, but it was Scott Gray, who was a former executive deputy chief, and he clarified. I asked him to clarify, because I too thought that perhaps it was mandatory that they had to be tased, but he said that was changed and it is an optional part of the certification right now. So that is true about that. Now, with the shock gloves, it's a different story, because the shock is so mild. Like I said, it's a bit of a jolt, but it is not anything like a taser that could literally knock you off your feet. If the prongs on the taser do what they're supposed to do and attach to your skin. And we did say this yesterday, but a taser maximum volts could be up to 1200 volts. The shock gloves are 380 at the max. You would recognize it, but it's not going to knock you off your feet. And so we have to talk a little bit more about these gloves today, Peyton, because I want to hear what people have to say, and I hope there's a lot of people who have a comment about it. But Chris Baker really got into it yesterday afternoon, and this goes also with a question that we had yesterday, a caller, and they said, how did this all start? You know, and I explained, well, it really started in 2023. When the Omaha Police Department contacted all the safety directors of the schools, and that all has come out. So for Omaha Public Schools to say, we didn't know, well, shame on their safety director for our supervisor for not letting them know, because he knew in 2023, no opposition whatsoever, no comments when it was on the city council agenda, no comments from the city council who passed it 7-0. And yet, you know, it's like, where did this all start? And I said, the first I really knew of it is when the Young Democrats put out a press release saying, this is outrageous, basically, we're going to have a press conference at 1:00 last Monday. And of course, you know that Jean Stothert signed off on this on the day that she was defeated. Well, that was all wrong. We explained that several times. I signed off on it about a month later, after the city council approved it, 7-0, 4 Democrats, 3 Republicans. Of course, the Young Democrats don't want to care about the truth, and they don't want to mention that either. But that's the fact. But where did this originate? And Chris Baker yesterday, I thought he was real good. And this is a theory, I think, because it's a little hard to prove it. But to say that this started on National Public Radio, on NPR, talking about ICE. And to a lot of folks right now, especially in the Democrat community, that word ICE is poison. And they started talking, and I don't think that. I don't feel that way. I got to clarify that. But they started talking about ICE, and they started talking about ICE wearing the shock gloves or the compliant gloves. And then when they found out, and I don't know how this came about, that our Omaha police officers also have those compliant gloves, compliant technology, that they suddenly associated them with ICE, and then here comes all the criticisms and the outrage. And you know, those parents though that were at the Monday evening OPS school board meeting, I was a school board member for 11 years in Millard. I know what it's like. You want the public to speak. But at the same time, you want to listen, you want to respond. But you don't want 25 parents that don't know really what they were talking about control what is happening in the district for the superintendent to immediately turn around and say, I won't allow them in my school anymore. I mean, they were calling our Omaha police Nazis. They were calling them Klansmen. They were calling them everything you could think of. And that just, in my opinion, was very, very unfair. They did not know what they were talking about. They were saying, we didn't know, the school board didn't know, the superintendent didn't know. Well, we've shown, yes, they did. I mean, they had every opportunity to know. So that's an issue within Omaha Public School. If that safety director did not notify the superintendent, I would assume that in the school where it happened, the safety director was notified. I would assume the principal knew about it. So why didn't the principal talk to the superintendent about it? That's all internal with OPS. But just being a former school board member, I know how it works. And the superintendent reports to the school board. The school board hires the superintendent. So that communication internally is OPS's business. The Omaha Police Department wouldn't step in and say, OPS, here's how I want you to run your business in your school district. But OPS is stepping in, saying, Omaha Police Department, we want to tell you how to run your police department. The police chief and the Bellevue Police Department basically said, OPS, you can pound sand. This is what we are trained to do, and this is what we are going to do. I think it's a different situation within the city of Omaha. But, you know, I have been

0: base did not deter these individuals. I'm trying to pick my words wisely here. But the bottom line is, go back to South High School. I'm not going to mention the man's name because I was good friends with him. He worked with me in North. He broke up a fight at South High School and lost his life, okay, and died because his heart rate got so accelerated in that fight. He went up to his classroom and subsequently passed away, and his wife got a mere six figures. Now, I wonder what would have happened if they'd have been able to detain these young females. And if anybody's been around high school fights, females are the worst. Sorry, call me sexist, but I've seen it.
1: That's all right. You've seen it, right.
0: And it is what it is, but it just drives me nuts. And I don't live in Omaha, and I'm glad I don't. I love my pension. I love my work there. Kids were great. But the bottom line is, these kids that we're talking about, these students that need this, I want to say, treatment, if you will, they are not, they're oblivious to consequences. I've seen them swing on SROs. I've seen them handcuffed and on the floor. And they're the property of Omaha Police Department. I'm very sad that Mayor Ewing gave in. I think Mayor Ewing did a great job when he was a police officer. Got to know him personally in the school I was at. But these liberal, woke socialists are way out of line. And, you know, I hate to say this, but pull the SROs out. Put them on the street. We need more police officers on the street.
1: Mm-hmm.
0: And then let these people deal with those fights and stuff that they're in.
1: Absolutely.
0: Anyway, that's my two cents worth. And I don't know. It drives me nuts that people are commenting that have not seen it in action. And I have for 18 years.
1: Thank you. Thank you very much for your call. I have a lot more to say about this, and I think it's time to go on a break. So I'm going to wait until we come back, and we will continue this conversation. And again, we want to hear from you. We want to hear what you have to say.
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0: the South River Forest. In 2021 and 2022, the woods became a home to activists from all over the country.
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0: Who gathered to stop the nearby construction of a massive new police training facility, nicknamed Cop City. There, in the forest, they built a different community.
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8: Caffeine can be really good for you and help a lot of things, and caffeine can be kind of bad for you.
9: It's a drug, and in its pure form, Chuck, it is a bitter-tasting crystalline powder.
8: Naturally, it's in the coffee bean and in chocolate and tea, but it's also added artificially in things like soda. 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It's blocking that adenosine. You're going to feel alert and awake. It's got that adrenaline going, and it's rewarding you with the dopamine. I mentioned the vicious cycle, the inevitable crash.
9: Right.
8: Like any stimulant drug, and you want more of it. 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All right, how about some health benefits?
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8: They found everything from not develop Parkinson's disease to dropping your risk of various cancers.
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9: Yeah.
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12: 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Your host of the show, Gene Stothert. My name is Peyton Hylock, 402-558-1110. We'd love to hear from you or comment at KFAB.com for an email. And as a matter of fact, I got an email here from Kevin that says, when are we going to widen Gene Stothert?
13: Oh my God. I think Gene Stothert's wide enough as it is. Let me tell you. I don't think that's going to get any wider than it is. But yeah, we'll probably be making fun of having jokes about that for the next year at least.
12: That's plenty.
13: A pretty funny one.
12: You know, that's going to be the joke that keeps on giving. You know,
13: it will be the gift that keeps on giving.
12: And speaking of something that might widen you, let's talk about some prime rib yet again. Ryan has an opinion about some prime rib here in Omaha. Ryan, thanks for calling. You're live with Gene Stothert.
14: Hey, thanks for taking my call.
13: Good morning.
14: I just wanted to add to Gene's list a few more steakhouses that have great prime rib. Brother Sebastian's.
13: I forgot that one, too. You are so right. That is one that Gary Sattelmeyer loves, too. He loves Brother Sebastian's.
14: It's got a great atmosphere there.
13: Mm-hmm.
14: There's another one, Johnny's Steakhouse.
13: Johnny's, yep, more in South Omaha. Good one.
14: Around the Bend Steakhouse, which is out by Ashland, and Farmer Brown's by Waterloo.
13: There you go. Now, if Barbara's still listening, we're confusing her. We're giving her all sorts of choices, but thank you. You're very, very nice to call in and add those other steakhouses. Somebody asked, we're talking about prime rib, and they said, why are you talking about steakhouses? Well, to my knowledge, I would consider prime rib to be the best in a steakhouse. So I don't think there's a prime rib only restaurant. But guess where the best prime rib is? I'm just going to tell you. No doubt the best prime rib is my house.
15: Your house?
13: Because I make a mean prime rib myself. I usually make it on for Christmas dinner. But my prime rib is the best.
15: Yeah, Gene, and I might have to contest you. My Uncle Gary Uncle Gary makes a mean prime rib, and he nails it every time. Mm-hmm.
13: There you go. So now you know, my house. That's it. Our Peyton's Uncle Gary's house. That's where you get good prime rib.
15: Absolutely.
13: But here's the next one. Let's ask our listeners, do you like it rare, or do you like it well done? Peyton and I will give you our choices after you start calling in.
15: Well, you know, I think we should hear from some listeners.
13: Yes, let's hear.
15: Let's get back to this gloves.
13: Yes, I have a lot more to say about this. Let's get serious here, Peyton.
15: All right.
13: Because, you know, here's some a little bit more I want to explain, and I think it's very, very important, is with the Omaha Police Department, the gloves, the compliant gloves, it was considered a weapon for the school system only. And it is not as effective as a taser. Therefore, Omaha Public School had the option 3 years ago when they were first notified about it. And what the decision with the Omaha Police Department that was made is they will still give them that option today. And the Omaha Police Department feels like they can easily control a situation with a taser if they need to. And essentially, that is what Omaha Public Schools has asked for now in light of the position that they took. So Chief Schmatter has said, because they took this position, we don't want them in our schools. Now, here's what's important. Not every Omaha police officer is taser certified. Not every Omaha police officer can carry a taser. Chief Schmatter says that now every one of his SROs will carry a taser. So there is no risk to the officer. So now, Omaha Public Schools, you all don't want the shock gloves used in your school. Fine and dandy. Every one of the SROs in your school will carry a taser and will be taser certified. The difference between Bellevue and Omaha Police Department, because I think you have heard, and I said it earlier, that the chief of the Bellevue Police Department said, basically, OPS pound sand, we want our officers to use the gloves, and we will use it. That is because Bellevue assigns the glove to every officer in their department, so they can't take it away. It's basically part of their uniform. So Omaha Police Department does not give the glove to any officer except those school resource officers. There's the difference. So when it becomes mandatory for every officer, like it is in Bellevue, it's part of their uniform. They're required to wear it. You can't take it away. So now, Omaha Police Department, mandatory a gun, mandatory a baton, mandatory pepper spray or mace. Some carry tasers. Now, all the SROs in the school will be carrying tasers, and that is up to the Omaha Police Department. I think the OPD SROs, they really understood this yesterday. They had a meeting in the chief's office, a mandatory meeting at 10. I know Chris Baker covered it because they did invite the superintendent, Matt Ray, to come. He came. The president of the city council came. City council, the school board came, and they dug in and they said, we are not changing our mind. No shock gloves in the school. Okay. Every officer will carry a taser. Tasers will be in your school. But let me tell you this, as far as the police officers, and I know a lot of police officers, that are SROs. I don't think it's just an issue about the glove. They will say easily, okay, you don't want us to use the glove, we'll use a taser. That will protect us even more because it is more, I don't want to use the word lethal, but it is more lethal than a glove would be. But I think it's about the disrespect that was given to our Omaha Police Departments from the school district. I think with what they heard, with what Matt Ray said, what the school board said, what the parents said, it was that overall disrespect to the police department that really, I think, bothered them, I think, would bother them the most. I mean, I haven't talked to all the SROs, so that's my opinion here. But they'll be fine carrying a taser.
15: Mm. And there you hear it, guys. There you hear it. Let's continue on the phone lines here with Howard. Thank you so much for hanging on, Howard. You are live with Gene Stothert here on KFAB.
13: Good morning.
16: Yes, good morning to you all. Hi. I'll be real brief, but in reference to this glove issue, I guess what concerns me is, first of all, Omaha School Board, the superintendent, from my understanding, correct me if I'm incorrect, indicates that he had no knowledge that these gloves were being used in OPS. I find that kind of hard to believe. But with that said, my concern about these gloves, of course, I have a 15-year-old grandson that attends OPS. But with that said, the manufacturer, according to what I'm reading, they say it should not be used on small children. So I take small children to mean what, kindergarten, what have you. But it looks like, or it sounds like, the two incidents that took place was with a middle schooler and a high schooler. Mm-hmm. So obviously they're not small children. But what concerns me, because I'm still debating with myself on this, but I'll get to the point and get off the line. A lot of the officers, the ICE agents and different police officers, police superintendents or what have you, in different cities, what concerns me about what they're saying is that it avoids culpability. I mean, I'm looking here on these websites. I don't know if they're all, you know, correct or what have you. But in their quotes, but make a long story short, and I'll get off the line. Some of these police officers or police captains or what have you are saying that it avoids culpability. It doesn't leave any type of burns or what have you. Now, coming from that perspective, that's what troubles me. I mean, the only reason one of the real reasons why you want to use them is because it could avoid future lawsuits. But if a lawsuit, come on now. If you use it, I'm kind of losing myself. But if
13: that's
16: you,
13: okay. I understand where you're going with this.
16: If you're losing, if you want to use a device because it could further high culpability, and that's what some of these, if these quotes are correct, that's what some of these officers are saying, then that's suspect. Mm-hmm. But other than that, if they're less lethal, you know, 380 volts compared to 1,200, I would be all for that.
13: Yes.
16: But anyway, but I'm going to get off
13: thank
16: the line
13: you.
16: And let you all comment on, but that's where I'm coming from with that.
13: Thank you.
16: Thank you all for taking my call and continue your program and have a wonderful day.
13: Thank you. You too, sir. And I really appreciate your call because you do have a good point. So number one, the officers that had the gloves are trained in use of the gloves. And it says do not use on small children. They would not be used on small children. I mean, when you talk about the issue of breaking up a fight or something that could potentially turn lethal in a school, it's usually not with a kindergartner or a first grade. It's usually with larger students that are in middle school or in high school. So they would, and that's the one thing the parents, when they were testifying in front of the OPS school board, it was like, my son or my child is in special ed. If they misbehave, are you going to shock them? Absolutely no. That's not how they're trained to do it. But they are also in their training. When they are in the academy and they continue to be trained, they are, you know, they are accused sometimes of excessive use of force. They are trained, if they are involved in an incident, to use the least amount of force first. They use that first, and then they escalate up depending on what the situation is. So in a school district, the less lethal, less dangerous is would be the glove, and then it would go up to a taser, and then it would go up to these other methods that they are trained on. So they're not going to be using them on small children, but because it is considered less lethal or the a lower form of force, they would always pick that first. The reason that I think so many people are upset with Omaha Public Schools is they knew about this. They knew about it 3 years ago, and for them to sit there and say they didn't know about it, we have the emails that shows they were notified. They were given the option 3 years ago. Nothing came back, nothing at all. And so it's them to explain why they didn't reach out and say, let me learn more about it. Let me understand how you're going to use it. Are you going to use it on young children? That onus is on the school board. I mean, on the school board and the school district and their safety supervisor or director, whatever they call it. That should be, the onus should be on them. Now, Omaha Public School they're an island then. And, you know, the next use of force would be the taser. And so the Omaha Police Department officers now, the SROs that are in these schools in OPS, although they're on an island, they are not going to be unsafe. We don't want them to be unsafe in any position. And because we don't, the taser's a lot more effective. So you've got a really good point there, but you start at the lowest amount of force and then you escalate up depending on the situation. That's what they were looking for the use of these gloves. But I think it's interesting when I found out Bellevue, all of the officers have them and are encouraged to use it. Because what do you hear all the time when you see big incidences on national news? Excessive use of force. They want to make sure in the school districts that they're there to protect everybody in that building, including themselves, but they want to use the proper force when the situation warrants it.
15: Just closing thoughts here, Gene. I think Howard did bring up a very, very interesting perspective there that we haven't talked about yet on the KFAB comment line. In the same respect, we've seen these in school for a year, and a lot of the issues that people are having with these gloves are built on hypothetical situations that had not been seen in a whole school year.
13: Right. They'll say, well, what about if there's a little scuffle in the hall? Well, what about if somebody is smoking in the bathroom? Well, what about all these situations they're coming up? Well, you could say the same thing with their other weapons that they have now. But at the end of the day, whatever this situation is, you want to be assured that the Omaha Police Department in that building will do its darn best to keep your child and every child safe. That's their number one reason to be there. It's to provide safety. But you gotta always consider the officer's safety too. That's why part of their uniform is a ballistic vest. They all wear them because you are concerned with the officer's safety too. We've had an officer, Kerry Roscoe, several years ago, on a warrant that was shot and killed, and she had a little baby in the NICU still. Those things happen. So we care about those officers that put their life on the line every single day when they go to work.
15: Gene Stothert in the KFAB comment line returns next.
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7: News Radio 1110 KFAB. My name is Peyton Heilock. Gene Stothert, your host of the KFAB comment line. We've had a few different topics of conversation today. Shot gloves, obviously, and also prime rib and steakhouses. I'm just going to do a quick rapid fire of some comments that we got about how do you like your prime rib? This is a comment at KFAB.com. The first one says, the redder, the better.
14: Like it.
7: Scooter says, Charleston's, rare.
14: Mm-hmm. Charleston's is good, too.
7: Charleston's is pretty good. You've mentioned Charleston's a few times.
14: I love Charleston's, and that's out at Heartwood Preserve, the new one. It moved. And off of, it was north of Dodge before, but I love Charleston's, and I love how it smells in there because they have wood fire too.
7: Teresa says prime rib should be eaten rare, not just because it's yummy, but also when you don't eat it all, you don't overcook the leftovers.
14: Ooh, good point.
7: That's a really good point. And real quick to wrap up this prime rib, I like my prime rib very, very red. To the point where the juice on my plate almost looks like a good red wine.
14: Well, oh, yeah, me too.
7: You know?
14: Yeah. I think I don't know too many people that want prime rib well done because you lose the flavor in it. But yes, I agree. I agree. But again, the best place in Omaha is at Gene Stothert's house. I'm just saying. Another thing, you know, we could talk about gloves. We're going to continue talking about gloves because I think it's on the national news now. The glove gate or whatever you want to call it here. And it's a serious conversation. But I did want to bring something else up because Brinker Harding now has an ad that just hit the airwaves in CD2. And I like it. I like it a lot. And you know, I've been approving TV commercials and seeing them against me for years and years now. But I like this one for the same reason I like "He's a Fake Democrat Osborne," because it's lighthearted. Brinkers is very lighthearted. It's recorded in filmed in his house. He has his two daughters, his wife, and his dog Winnie in it. And he's just lightheartedly saying, "I'm in hostile territory because I'm in a house with four females." And he said, "And this is how I will handle hostile situations in D.C." Of course, it's tongue in cheek. And I mean, when I looked online last night, and again, I don't look at myself anymore because I don't want to see it. But when I looked about what people were commenting on Brinkers, because they posted it on his webpage, oh my gosh, the comments, so negative. So, I mean, unbelievably negative. And I just think, you know, take it for what it is here. He's got a commercial. It's lighthearted. He is showing his family in there. And he goes through and says what he's going to do if you elect him. He doesn't attack anybody. He says, "What I am going to do." He's not coming out in with his first commercial saying, "I'm a PO'd dad." And maybe that's what some people want.
3: "I'm PO'd. I had no sons."
14: Yes. Yes. Yeah, maybe. Not. But maybe. I mean, is that what people would rather have, like Denise Powell starting her introduction to this campaign by saying, "I'm a PO'd mom." Of course, she's toned it down after she was criticized for that. But goodness sakes, if we could get a candidate to do a commercial and come right out and say, "This is me. This is what I'm really like. I've got, this is my home. Here's my family. Here's my dog. And here's what I'm going to do for you." It brings out his personality. And I like it. You can let me know. Call us. Email us. Talk back, Mike, us, but let us know what you think about it. But these are the kind of commercials I think we should be seeing, and not these negative ones all the time. But that is it for us today. Time flies when you're having fun. I hope you all have a great weekend. Thank you for spending this hour with us. And we would love for you to join us again on Monday morning. I'm Jean Stothert, and this is 1110 KFAB.
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9: Bell, devastating response. I'm Carmen Roberts, Fox News. That would be due to President Trump's threat to hit Iran with an economic D-Day.
15: Iran's leaders haven't detailed what those responses to sanctions would be, but the parliament chief, one of the country's top negotiators, is reportedly admitting Iran is no match for the U.S. military.
9: Fox's Eben Brown. U.S. crude is hovering around $87 a barrel. Brent crude is a bit higher at $94 a barrel. And AAA says the national average for gas inched up to $4.11 a gallon. That's $1.13 more than before the war started. Diesel, a whopping $5.58 a gallon. The defense has rested its case in the Lindsay Clancy murder trial for killing of her three children in Massachusetts. Ahead of the trial, her attorney, Kevin Ruddington, told Fox's Brian Yenis.
16: We're going to end off with Dr. Resnick, and then they're going to have their three doctors, and hopefully we get the evidence done today.
17: What do you expect out of the rebuttal witnesses from the prosecution?
16: Entertainment.
9: Clancy's pleaded not guilty, claiming she was in severe postpartum psychosis. As a teenage killer, Carmelo Anthony seeks a new trial. The prosecutor reveals a trove of evidence a jury never saw, including disturbing texts. Fox's Garrett Tenney reports from McKinney, Texas. It says there's also evidence that was never revealed about the victim, Austin Metcalf.
8: On Carmelo Anthony, prosecutors now say he had a history of getting into fights, was obsessed with knives and guns, and fantasized about stabbing someone. In one text message to his girlfriend, Anthony said this: "When I stab somebody, I'm going to lick their blood off the blade." His attorneys argue it was in self-defense, and in court, they argued Metcalf had a history and a reputation for bullying and being violent, particularly towards minorities.
9: And both sides agreed not to introduce all that evidence in court, feeling it would be like throwing gas on a fire. 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
18: No details are being shared about a meeting between Omaha police and school district heads about low-voltage shock gloves. The superintendent and board president of Omaha Public Schools met with 40 police school resource officers Thursday. Those low-voltage gloves were approved by the school board and by the city council a year ago.
19: There was no opposition.
18: Omaha Police Chief Todd Schmatter interviewed by First Alert 6. Omaha schools have asked police to stop using the low-voltage shock gloves. Police say they did use them twice last year. Children's vaccinations are down 39% lower at the Douglas County Health Department. They say other public health departments are reporting a similar decline. Now they're reaching out to private health clinics to see if they've also had a decline in childhood vaccinations. I'm Wendy Wild.
13: For more on these and other local stories, go to KFAB.com. 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
20: Spotty thunderstorms are possible this afternoon into the evening hours, mainly on the Nebraska side, and we could see some of these storms be severe with hail and damaging winds. Otherwise, it'll be a partly cloudy day with temperatures up into about 90 degrees, and then tomorrow we could see a stray morning storm, but otherwise it'll be a pleasant day. From the First Alert 6 Weather Center, I'm meteorologist Bo Fogle.
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23: 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He is a, what is the official title?

0: dog. It's Friday, everybody. It's Friday, Friday, Friday. And it is the Chris Baker Radio Program. I am your host, Chris Baker, along with, of course, Peyton Hylock and Nick French, holding down the fort. Nick won't be with us Monday, by the way, Peyton. He informed me last night. Going to take a day off.
1: Did that get approved through management?
0: He got the PTO? Sure. Anything okay. Nick wants to do, he gets to do.
1: Good.
0: Very hardworking young man. All right. We got political scandal ready. Woohoo! Political scandal. Cheating, cheating, cheating. Like the song says, cheating Dan Osborne. And I'm not going to lay this in Dan Osborne's lap. I'm just not going to do that. But I am going to say, and I really don't like saying this, but I'm going to say it anyway. I don't know why anybody in their right mind would vote for a Democrat today. And I'm not trying to turn this into a biased thing. I don't know how you would. Why? How can you trust these people? Listen to this. Records obtained by the Flatwater Free Press show an attempt last year to disband Nebraska's Legal Marijuana Now party in an effort to clear the Senate field. So we've already talked about this hoodwink nonsense of independent Dan Osborne, right? We've already talked about it. It's dishonest. You know it's dishonest. Everybody knows this is dishonest. Then they had Cindy What's-Her-Bucket decided, okay, well, I'm going to run for the Democrat primary for U.S. Senate, and then I'm just going to bow out and clear the way for independent Dan Osborne. Now, the first thing that annoys me about this is that they're just doing this right out in the open. Like, hey, dummies, we're going to do this. It's all good. It's cool. We're going to lie and we're going to cheat and we're going to lie and cheat again. Okay. So it's all good. It's good though, because we're the best. We're the greatest people ever. And all you got to do is put us in office and we will make every day 72 and sunny. Right. So they're cheating. Right. This is all a lie. I don't know why it's a lie. I know why it's a lie, because it's not the truth. Hello. But what I'm saying is that are they intending to lie, or are they intending to just try to get a guy in there that will carry their water? And because their party is already looked upon as being disgusting, dishonest, unscientific, authoritarian, all those things, that they can't even put the D by Dan Osborne's name. Or maybe it's this. Maybe Dan Osborne is an independent like me and wants to stay that way, but is more than happy to take all the adulation, all the money, I mean campaign donations, and all the great stuff that comes with political celebrity status. And trust me, it is amazing, okay? Some people can't handle it. But anyway, back to my point. So two paid staffers, according to the Flatwater Free Press, two paid staffers of Dan Osborne's 2024 campaign joined an effort to dissolve a rival political party last year, according to records obtained by the Flatwater Free Press, which is really funny to me because every paragraph they say, according to the records obtained by the, because everybody's so litigious now, good for them. The records revealed the links Osborne's allies have gone to clear the field for the nonpartisan U.S. Senate candidate as he attempts to unseat Republican Senator Pete Ricketts. So the two staffers are named in the article. I'm going to withhold the name. You go pull up the article and you can find it yourself. Joined Nebraska's Legal Marijuana Now parties. Executive board. See, when you're on the executive board, now you got some stroke. You're on the executive board. You can go, hi, I'm a, you know, whoever, and I'm part of the executive board for the Marijuana Now party. So the staffers joined the Legal Marijuana Now party, got on the executive board at a virtual party convention, which that right there doesn't surprise me because, you know, I'm going to pretty much guess that if you're somebody signing up for the Legal Marijuana Now party, you're probably burning fatties. So what better way to have a convention than have it virtually where people can just sit at their computer and get loaded and participate in whatever goes on at those virtual conferences. But here's where it starts getting nasty. The group also included at least two more Osborne campaign volunteers and three others with ties to the campaign, its staffers or his political allies, according to documents Flatwater obtained from the Secretary of State's Office of Public Records. Good for them. The group gave no indication of their ties to Osborne when they joined the virtual convention. So they were dishonest. They misled. Or they kept it secret, right? So they were introduced as friends who had newly joined the party and then, of course, immediately offered proof of their voter registrations. That right there would have had me go, huh? What? Well, what are you doing that for? We're the marijuana party. We don't care. Whatever. We'll take your word. But what's interesting is they offered that, but a guy named Mark Elworth Jr., the chairman of the Marijuana Now party, said, nope, I trust you. Big mistake, Mr. Elworth. Big mistake. So he trusted him. And the reason for their presence in the party's upper ranks, they wanted to help ensure an Osborne proxy, a proxy, could not be replaced if she, we all know who that is, won the party's nomination and then withdrew. See, they were cooking this scam up long before you ever heard that song that just is stuck in everybody's heads. So what happened? Osborne supporters pioneered in the legal Marijuana Now party's 2024 race, and now they've done this again. In other words, what they're saying in the article, I skipped the whole thing, they tried doing this against Deb Fisher, and they said, oh, man, we were so close. So they thought, all right, we'll just do it to Pete Ricketts, right? So listen to this. This is where it gets even more skullduggery. Long before... Osborne supporters and staffers, now because they're on the executive board, filed paperwork with the Secretary of State, Bob Evnen's office, seeking to dissolve the Legal Marijuana Now party altogether. So they went behind the backs of the guy who said he trusted him and just kind of sent in the proper paperwork to dissolve the party. So what would have happened is the Legal Marijuana Now party would have said, hey, wait a minute, we're not a party anymore. And others would have said, well, wait, no, I didn't do this. Who did this? And then by the time everybody figures it out, well, that's too late now, because I don't think you get do-overs when you're dealing with the Secretary of State. So this is just one example of how we are looking at probably one of the most dishonest elections I've ever witnessed, okay? With all these new parties and all these big parties, the Democrats, the Republicans, they're suing to keep these other little parties off the ticket and all that nonsense. These people are dishonest. And the dishonesty, you know, they interviewed a political science expert at the University of Nebraska. And the political science expert said, yeah, these are some tricks that both parties do. No. We can't do the everybody does it stuff. We can't sit here and say, well, both sides do it. So what's the problem? The problem is they're lying to you. and they're trying to trick you. And the worst part about it is they think you are stupid and that they're going to get away with it. And if you don't think that they think you're stupid, why do you think Cindy What's-Her-Bucket was running around publicly saying, I'm going to run in the primary, woohoo! And then if I win, well, I'm just going to step out of the way and let Dan Osborne. I don't know if my impression of her is very good, but I think we get the point. So they're doing this right out in the open, or at least they're doing some of it right out in the open in front of you. But behind the scenes, skullduggery, cheating, dishonesty, lying, no good. Why would you vote for this party? Why would anybody vote for this party right now? Maybe somewhere down the road when these guys, you know, come to their senses or realize, okay, we can't keep lying to people. I don't know. But, man, it's a very dangerous thing. Got to be cheating all the time now. But remember, the 2020 election was the most secure election ever in the history of all elections. And anybody who doesn't agree with that is an election denier. These are the worst people on the friggin' planet. Shame on them. You know what they all need? I'll tell you what they need. They need a trip to Taser Town is what they need. These folks. Somebody get me those gloves. All right, it's the Chris Baker Show. We'll have more on this coming up next on News Radio 1110 KFAB.
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1: Oh, I'm on? I am on. I thought I hit that. Oh, well, yeah. It's me. Hi, it's Chris, News Radio 1110 KFAB. Blessed to be here with you. And coming up, by the way, in the 3 o'clock hour, you don't want to miss this, Dr. Mark Christian coming in studio. We're going to cover a couple of really important things. One, he's going to discuss this Iran deal, as only Mark can discuss it, being as that he kind of grew up in that region and knows the, well, he knows the culture. And we're going to talk about all these so-called Democrat, socialist, Muslim candidates that have just started popping out of wells or something. Anyway, so now Dan Osborne, poor Dan Osborne, he's not a bad guy, all right? I really don't like being critical of Dan Osborne because I can't say we know each other well, but we have we've talked on a couple of occasions. I always thought he was a nice guy. I know that, you know, some people are blaming him for the whole Kellogg's thing. I don't. I know that Dan Osborne was trying to get the workers at Kellogg's a life. Okay, you're doing 12-hour shifts 6 days a week. That there's no life in that. There's money, but there's no life. So I don't really, unless you want to joke around, you know, like Pete Ricketts has been around a lot of successful businesses. Dan Osborne? No. But again, I wouldn't put the Kellogg's thing on him at all because we've had discussions here, not on the air, but with city leaders, and they said they were gearing up for this a long time ago. So anyway, well, I'm getting too distracted in that. But why are you Dan Osborne here? Here's what I would like Dan Osborne to do. Either come out and be a Democrat or, maybe just give it up. I mean, come on. Where's the integrity here? Is there any integrity left except right here on this radio station? Is there any integrity? Is there any integrity left other than love church, right? Is there any integrity left outside of pick your own business? But we're literally in an election cycle where no one's really giving you a reason to vote for them, right? No one's coming out and saying, hi, I want to go to Washington or I want to go to Lincoln because I want to do this, right? And please don't even tell me, well, I want to go to Lincoln and be a part of the unicameral because I want to lower property taxes. Man, I've been hearing that line so long, I once heard someone say it while I was blow-drying my hair. It's true. It is true. You hear that every election, I want to go and I want to lower those property taxes. And then nothing. Zilch. Nada. So don't give me that crap. But what exactly are they giving you? In other words, not that you're their ward, but what I'm saying is, what is it that attracts you to any of these candidates? All right. In fact, I'm going to open up the phones to this kind of stuff. What are you voting for when it comes to this election that's coming up? What are you voting for? All right. I'll tell you what I'm voted for. Sanity. I'm voting for reality. And I'm voting against communism. I mean, that it's very simple for me. I'm voting against communism. Now, one party claims to be a big tent, and they welcome everybody. Hey, come on, everybody, come on. Yeah. But I'm sorry, that's intellectually dishonest, you wieners. All right, 402-558-1110 on the Chris Baker radio program. Why do you think you have to cheat to win? I remember, oh, here we go. Chris, let's go back in the memory. I remember when candidates would come out and say, this is what I stand for. This is what I think you stand for. And I'm ready to go represent you. right? Here's a good example of a good representative, Don Bacon. I know a lot of people are mad at Don Bacon. I don't quite know why, but okay, whatever. You're mad at him. That's you. That's fine. That's the way you feel. But if you look at Don Bacon, Don Bacon represented this district. He represented what they want to call a purple district. So he didn't just look at people who are Republicans and say, well, I'm going to push everything you want. He didn't do that. He represented the entire district. So Moonbats could call him and say, hey, Don Bacon, I think that we should make patchouli oil mandatory for junior high and high school kids. And he would have thought, I don't know about that. But if enough people showed that that truly is what they wanted, well, he represents them. See, here's one thing that I think, well, in my opinion, people have forgotten. We don't elect people to go to Washington or Lincoln and push their own personal agenda. I think many of us have forgotten about that. You know, I like that guy. He's tough. That guy's tough. He's tough. Okay. Does he represent you? See, it's all about representation. It's not about, all right, my side won, so you guys lost. Sucks to lose. You get nothing. No, that's not how it's supposed to be. I will tell you that in my belief, if the wrong people get elected, they're not going to care about anything I want. They're not going to care about anything about life that I care about. But that's just me. All right. So, wow, I'm ranting and raving like a madman today. It's the Chris Baker Show on News Radio 1110 KFIB. Reverse trivia in the 5 o'clock hour. Mark Christian. You don't want to miss hanging out with Mark Christian in the 3 o'clock hour. It's going to be awesome. It's News Radio 1110 KFIB.
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4: Fox News, I'm Tom Graham. The defense has rested in Lindsay Clancy's Massachusetts murder trial. She's accused of killing her three children, but was also experiencing postpartum psychosis.
5: The defense rested with psychiatrist Dr. Philip Resnick. He is the leading expert on what's called filicide cases, or cases where parents kill their children. Resnick testified that Lindsay heard a male voice that commanded her to kill her three children and herself.
4: Fox's Brian Yenis in Plymouth. Vice President J.D. Vance delivering remarks in his hometown of Middletown, Ohio today, speaking in support of the Trump administration's America First economic agenda.
6: Just 18 months, we have seen an explosion of rebuilding in the American heartland.
4: And Democrats have been critical of the Trump administration over inflation, claiming they would bring prices down. 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
8: Spotty thunderstorms are possible this afternoon into the evening hours, mainly on the Nebraska side, and we could see some of these storms be severe with hail and damaging winds. Otherwise, it'll be a partly cloudy day with temperatures up into about 90 degrees, and then tomorrow we could see a stray morning storm, but otherwise it'll be a pleasant day. From the First Alert 6 Weather Center, I'm meteorologist Bo Fogle.
9: 86 degrees Omaha, Council Bluffs 89 in Lincoln.
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5: By the way, I gotta tell Chip he needs to add something to his promo. You got to check with Chip and with the Omaha Public Schools superintendent and his beautiful glasses, okay? So check with Chip. And check with the soup and his glasses, okay? Just want to add that in there on the big show. All right, so Flatwater Free Press came out with an article. Dan Osborne workers in the campaign tried to knock out the Marijuana Now party in a very sneaky, underhanded move. So let's find out. Let's talk to gubernatorial candidate Rick Beard from the Legal Marijuana Now party there. Rick Beard, how you doing?
6: Hey, great, Chris. Thanks for having me on. How are you doing?
5: I'm doing great. I just wanted to ask you a couple of things. Did you know any of these party people, and did you ever get wind that this kind of underhanded skullduggery was going on behind your back?
6: Well, this is before I was running with the party back in 2024, and we did know about this. I mean, I found out about this after the fact, but at the time they didn't know what was happening. But as these people joined the party and joined the board, right as they were moving to disband the party, Mark Elworth, the chair of the party, the guy that formed the party, realized what was going on and removed them from the board because they were unable to do that the day before it happened.
5: According to this story from Flatwater Free Press, and of course the records obtained by Flatwater Free Press, it looks to me like they filled out all the official paperwork to get your party knocked out. I think that would be a crime.
6: What's that?
5: Well, I think, you know, I'm not a legal expert, but I don't think you can cheat like that, lie like that, misrepresent a political party and fill out paperwork to dissolve that party, because that's a legal document, and I'm guessing that you're sort of under oath in a way that this could be criminal. And I'm just wondering if you've thought about it, or you don't care, you're just moving forward.
6: Well, at the moment, I'm moving forward with my campaign and hadn't really thought about the criminality of it, although all of these things are pretty shady that have been going on. Yeah, and the paperwork was never filed, I don't believe.
5: Yeah, I got to go through the story again, because that was a question I was asking myself as I walked into the studio. With a dress shirt on, too. What do you think about that, Rick Beard? I'm wearing a dress shirt today.
6: Yeah, buttons
5: and everything, man. I'm telling you. I saw this story. I said, I can't go in on a T-shirt on this story. This is a dress-up shirt story. So, so Rick Beard, are you and fellow party people, or is this just okay, that's in the rearview mirror, and we're moving forward. That's what you said you're doing. Anybody yeah. else in the party looking at doing something?
6: Well, you know, another thing is we don't know Mike Marvin. You know, he doesn't call or contact us, and we don't know him. So Dar is just moving forward. I am moving forward with my campaign and not cheating and not pulling any funny moves and not running any plans.
5: Yeah. That's right.
6: Forward.
5: Rick Beard's no cheater. He is no cheater. All right. Well, I just wanted to touch base with you on this because these are really sneaky, underhanded tricks, and you're not a guy taking this lightly. You seriously would like to be the governor, and it's, you know, these are dirty tricks, and I hate dishonesty. Unless I'm lying, then it's okay. But I just don't like it. I don't like it at all. I'm so tired of this. So, all right, Rick. Well, listen, I appreciate you jumping on with us real quick. And, you know, you're a good man. You're just going to keep going forward, do your thing, and we could use a lot more of that. Rick, thanks a lot. We appreciate your time.
6: Thank you, Chris. Thank you, guys. I really appreciate it, too. Thanks a bunch.
5: Take care. There he is, Rick Beard, the only guy so far. Well, Brinker Harding hasn't lied or hornswoggled anybody yet that I know of. So maybe there's other dirt uncovered and we'll find out about it later. But I mean, seriously, why can't you political yahoos just be straight with the people of the state of Nebraska and the state of Iowa and every state that people can hear us in? Can you just be authentic? I know, I understand that's like a cross to a vampire, right? Authentic. What do you mean authentic? I don't want to be authentic. I want to be whatever the voters want me to be so I can get their vote. No, we don't. Those are not the people that we want in public office. Just so underhanded and sneaky. All right, I'm going to have to check the story. I just want to make sure that I have not glossed past any possible illegalities, because if there's illegalities, you know what's going to happen then, Peyton. I'm going to go make a citizen's arrest. I'll have my wife back me up. Honey, come with me. I need you to back me up. I'm going to perform a citizen's arrest. Anyway, it's the Chris Baker radio program on News Radio 1110 KFAB. More, by the way, I was reminded of this as well. I believe yesterday the Nebraska Democrats announced that they're going to pick a new candidate to be on the ballot for the Democrat Party in the Senate race. At least that's what I read yesterday. I understand that these things can change. They could be in flux. But like I said before, right now, I don't know who the hell can vote for these people. And if you are voting for these people, what exactly are you voting for? Do you want communism? Do you want to have somebody lie to you? No, you don't. All right, it's a Chris Baker program. I'm going to review this story and make sure that if these papers were filed, ooh, boy, somebody could end up in some legal trouble, I think. Anyway, we'll get to the bottom of it on the Chris Baker radio program on News Radio 1110 KFAB.
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5: News Radio 1110 KFAB, happy to be here with you. Dr. Mark Christian is already here in the studio, and next hour is going to be fire. All right, so you want to be here for that. So I'm scanning the story from the Flatwater Free Press all about people working on the Dan Osborne campaign, trying to pull some dirty, dirty, dirty, dirty tricks by trying to dissolve the Marijuana Now Party, because some of the pot guys might vote for Dan Osborne. So they got to try to clear the way. It's bad enough you lied to us with the Cindy Burbank thing, right? That was like a pageant where the winner was already crowned before they even started. I don't know if beauty pageant is a good comparison, but you know, let's say it's the 100 meters, and no, that's not a good, whatever. They lied to you. They told you, oh, yeah, she's running for Senate. She's going to be the candidate while we get her to run so that no other Democrats. See, that's the thing that annoys me. I'll bet you there's a really great Democrat out there that would love to serve in the U.S. Senate, but they're not. Why? Because the party decided to run Cindy, what's her name, Burbank, so that she could run and then not run and clear the way for Dan Osborne. I'll bet you that there's some great Democrats out there. I can think of one in particular that would love to run, but the Democrat Party always, you know, they always kneecap him. He's a doctor. Anyway, so I don't see where they actually filed the paperwork they were planning on filing, so I don't know if there's a crime or not. Plus, even if they did, I don't know if it's a crime or not. I think it is a crime. I think it's fraud. But then again, Cindy Burbank can lie to you, and apparently that's okay. So there you go. It's a Chris Baker program on News Radio 1110 KFAB. Let me just show you how desperate these people are for party or for power, okay? So here is the Senate Majority Leader. And by the way, if you're eating or if you're on your way to a lovely dinner, I hope this does not spoil your appetite, all right? So a few weeks ago, Chuck Schumer, he's that guy who's never had a job and has just been, you know, growing in the United States Senate like a mushroom. We all know what those grow in. And he was against and campaigned against the candidate who won the primary, El Sayed guy, whatever. And so Chuck Schumer campaigned against this guy. Chuck Schumer is Jewish. So here we go. Chuck Schumer doesn't care. Listen to this.
16: Look, The bottom line is we're going to win Michigan. Let me tell you why we're going to win Michigan. First, El Sayed has brought in new energy and new talent into the Democratic Party, but also in Michigan itself. But second, Michigan, Trump has so bungled the Michigan economy. You know, the numbers for Trump on how well he's doing in keeping costs down in the economy is in the low.
5: Ah, shut up. All right. So here's a guy who is so desperate for power that he's now backing a guy whose belief system is, well, they'd slit Chuck Schumer's throat if they got a hold of him. They don't believe Israel has a right to exist. But this guy is so insulated and so stuck with the rest of his buddies in Washington, D.C., and they're all just sitting there smelling all their own farts. And this guy doesn't even understand what he's doing. All right, this El Sayed guy, this guy is attached to the hip to this lunatic Hassan Piker, the big podcaster communist who wants to cut Republicans open and let their blood run in the street. He's another one of these trust fund baby revolutionaries, you know? Yeah, he wants to imprison people who are conservatives. He wants to kill the capitalist. And that's who this El Sayed is chumming up with. Except it's pretty funny because he only comes up to Hassan Piker's armpit. So when you see him pictured together, it's like the tall guy and his kid, but they're both adults. Hassan Piker, I don't know how, or not Piker, whatever. Yeah, whatever. They suck. How about that? All right. It is the Chris Baker Show on News Radio 1110 KFAB. Want to remind you that we got reverse trivia coming up in the 5 o'clock hour. Also sitting right next to me is a brilliant man, a tremendous man, and a great addition to this country, Dr. Mark Christian. We're going to talk to Dr. Mark Christian. We're going to get a little thoughts on this Iran insanity. And also, candidates like El Sayed and others who have suddenly jumped into the American political stream. These are candidates like we haven't seen before, and that is something. Anyway, we'll explore that with Mark Christian. What's it like, Mark? Just I'm sitting here talking about you. You're about 2 feet away from me. Do you feel like you're in the room?
17: I do.
5: Okay.
17: I do.
5: All right.
17: Thank you.
5: All right. Mark is in the room and a great man and loves breakfast. So
17: and bacon, not the politician.
5: Ooh,
17: I love Don Bacon. He's good.
5: He's a great man. Some people mad at him, but when you represent a purple,
17: we
5: district,
17: disagree a lot about a few things. But mm-hmm. I think he's a good guy.
5: Do you think that I'm better looking than him?
17: I'm gonna let you settle that down together.
5: See, look at that, Mark Christian, smart, very smart. All right, it's a Chris Baker Radio Show. I'm taller than him, though.
17: I'm going to settle down with you.
5: See? Hey, look at. I bet I can run faster than him.
17: What about running faster than me?
5: Oh. Well, we'll find that out next time we go in the woods and bears come out. enough of this craziness. Anyway, Mark Christian's going to join us next. You're going to learn a lot. It's going to be fun. Chris Baker Program. It's News Radio 1110 KFAB. Reverse trivia in the 5 o'clock hour. What else? Oh, yeah. You know what I forgot? We got bits. I could be playing bits, and I'm not. All right. Well, we'll do all of that on the Chris Baker Radio Show. 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
21: How's it going, fellow sports fans? It's Andy West. Let's look back on this day in sports history, August 21st. We'll start today way back in 1931. Yankee slugger Babe Ruth becomes the first Major League Baseball player to hit 600 career home runs as the New York Yankees defeat the St. Louis Browns 11-7. Babe Ruth would finish his career with 714 home runs. Jumping way ahead, today in 2007, Garrett Anderson of the Los Angeles Angels drove in a team record 10 runs in an 18-9 rout of the New York Yankees. Anderson hit a grand slam, a three-run homer, a two-run double, and an RBI double to become the 12th player in Major League history to have 10 RBIs in a game. And today in 2016, Kevin Durant scores 30 points and helps the Americans rout Serbia 96-66 for their third straight basketball gold medal. It caps an Olympics in which the U.S. dominated the medal tables, both the gold, 46 of them, and overall totals, 121. The 51 total medal margin over second place China is the largest in a non-boycotted Olympics in nearly a century.
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22: Here's a look at the mid-morning market. September corn is up 3.5 at 482.5. Diesel is up 3.75 at 507. March corn's up 3.5 at 521.75. September soybeans up 0.75 at 1221.5. November down 0.25 at 1236.25. January down 0.75 at 1250.75. December soybean meal is down 2.40 a ton at 321.40. Oil's down about 0.75 a pound at 70.63. Chicago wheat's down 0.5 cent at 6.99.25, and December oats up 4 cents at 3.46.5. August live cattle down 4.20 at 219.15. October down 4.48 at 213.53. August feeder cattle down 2.38 at 332.93. September down 5.33 at 323.60. October lean hogs up 40 cents at 80.62, and December's up 53 cents at 71.30. I'm Dwayne Murley.
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24: The president can keep building the ballroom. I'm Carmen Roberts, Fox News. That's the temporary ruling from the Supreme Court as justices continue weighing his emergency appeal.
25: Chief Justice John Roberts issued the temporary order, which prevents a lower court order from taking effect that would have stopped above-ground construction on the ballroom. The Supreme Court will now consider lawsuits aimed at stopping the project. The order stayed today was based on the argument that President Trump did not have congressional approval. The administration has argued that the president has the right to renovate the White House and other federal buildings as necessary. Kevin Uretsky. Fox News.
24: In a speech today, President Trump said it's better to end the war with Iran now because the U.S. has decimated the country and he's getting ready to unleash financial punishment with his economic D-Day.
0: But Iran is not backing down and saying it will fight and will withstand the economic pressure. Iran's parliamentary speaker saying we must make plans to deal with the unjust sanctions so that we can overcome them.
24: Fox's Jonathan Hunt in Tel Aviv. The defense team for Lindsay Clancy, who is on trial for the murder of her three children in Massachusetts, rested its case today.
1: The defense closed with forensic psychiatrist Dr. Philip Resnick. He is the leading expert in cases in which parents kill their children, testifying via Zoom that Lindsay Clancy delusionally followed a male voice commanding her to kill, believing it was morally right. Resnick also testified that Clancy is not faking her symptoms. But in a tense moment on cross-examination, prosecutors pointed out Clancy's medical records never showed homicidal thoughts.
24: Fox's Brian Yannis reporting from Plymouth. Closing arguments could begin on Monday. 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
2: A new feature of a Southeast Omaha park that overlooks the Missouri Valley will be unveiled this weekend. The city invites the community to celebrate the grand opening of the Mandan Nature Center tomorrow, Saturday, from 10 a.m. to noon. The park is at 6815 Gifford Park Drive, just east of 13th Street. The Nebraska Department of Transportation Highway Safety Office says 32 law enforcement agencies across the state have received grant funding for the Drive Sober or Get Pulled Over enforcement campaign, which started today and runs through Labor Day, September 7th. Children's vaccinations are down 39% at the Douglas County Health Department. They say other public health departments are seeing a similar decline. Douglas County Health says they are now reaching out to private health clinics in the area to see if they are seeing similar patterns. I'm Terry Leahy.
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3: Partly to mostly cloudy with scattered showers and storms, mainly southwest of Omaha Friday evening. A couple more could develop late tonight. Low temperatures in the low to mid 60s. Any thundershowers push south early Saturday morning. Mostly sunny and a little less humid Saturday with highs in the low to mid 80s. Even more comfortable Sunday. From the First Alert 6 Weather Center, I'm Chief Meteorologist Matt Serwey.
4: 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Looking at temperatures around the metro, 86 degrees, Omaha, Council Bluffs, 81 in Lincoln.
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8: 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By redesigning roads and prioritizing safety, we're working towards zero traffic deaths. This is Vision Zero. 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
23: 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He's not your normal talk show host. But these are not normal times. Sorry, Moonbats. He's back. Chris Baker on News Radio 1110 KFAB.
5: All right, good afternoon. It's Chris Baker on News Radio 1110 KFAB. And joining me in studio is one of my favorite people, Dr. Mark Christian. Dr. Mark Christian, wow, how do I even introduce you? You're like everywhere, that's all.
17: Thank you very much. Your friend. That's an honor.
5: My good friend. It's my good friend, Dr. Mark Christian. So for those of you that maybe you haven't heard Mark on the show, but Mark grew up in Egypt. Mark grew up as a Muslim and then gave his life to Jesus Christ.
17: Amen.
5: And here we are. So he is a great person to talk to about things that are going on in that region because, first of all, he grew up there and understands culture, understands a lot of stuff. And I want to start out right now, Mark, by talking about this Iran thing. I was reading the news earlier this morning, and Iran apparently has a president. I wasn't really sure about that, but he even came out and apparently is telling the radicals, you know, this has got to end, okay? This has got to end. They're destroying our economy. Our people are hungry. This has got to end. Of course, he also added that, and the Americans will leave because they couldn't do anything, blah, blah, blah, blah, blah. So you and I have talked about this before, and it's more a culture thing than anything else, isn't it? Or is it?
17: What do you mean by a culture?
5: Well, you know, as I'm reading the story about this president, and the story says that he's telling the quote-unquote hardliners, whatever Ayatollah this month and the rest of them, that they just need to, let's get this thing over with and let's quit being crazy. I'm paraphrasing. But we've talked about this Iran issue a couple of times here on the show. And I don't know. Let me just ask you. You're the guy that knows everything. So what is your take, and where do you see this thing? Is there any way to end this other than blowing the entire country to smithereens?
17: We cannot blow up the entire country, and we cannot use nuclear weapon for our own good because we follow some morals and some guidelines, and we have a status among nations, and we are a leader, and we have a lot of things that at stake that we cannot just do whatever we can do, and we cannot do that. Even though sometimes it's feel the only solution to go ahead and just destroy that nation and infrastructure and bridges, or even drop a small size nuclear weapon, or whatever the solution that some people come out with out of frustration. But I'm going to tell you the reality of things. Okay, Number one is, you know, everything we hear in the news in the United States is because the situation on the ground in Iran is a little bit dicey and more dire than it is. And you and I discussed this a couple of times, and actually we, you know, I talked about, like, this is not going in the right direction. And even though some people believe that this is like, you know, what are you talking about, Mark? You know, you don't know what you're talking about. But because I look at the situation from the other side. And the reason that you're getting that stuff in the media is because the president of the United States, Donald Trump, wants to control the narrative and control the public opinion in the United States. And rightly so. He has to do that. It's mm-hmm. part of his job, and to try to make us, you know, have the front in the United States is in a good place. On the other side, the Iranians actually are emboldened by all of that situation, because, you know, keep in mind, you know, any nation to stand up for the mighty United States military power and political power and all of that stuff, and to survive, even to be alive and breathing, that's a victory for themselves. You know, it's not, the winning for them is different from winning for us. And for them is just need to dodge the bullet, and they have been doing that. So what is going on right now? It seems like, you know, as everybody knows right now, that we have tried our best to use military forces to go on and to try to accomplish some goals, but it was not, you know, yielding the same results that we are hoping for. Right now, President Trump, he's juggling multiple things at the same time. You have to keep in mind where he's at with this position. Number one, he wants to try to win this midterm election, or at least come out of the midterm election with the least amount of losses. He's also dealing with Israel itself as a country, the threat that Israel is receiving, and also the public opinion about Israel and the supporters of Israel and all of that stuff. He's dealing with the MAGA movement, his platform, and how much they are divided over it. And he's dealing with economical ramification of the war, global prices, and many things like that. He's dealing with a lot of issues, and he has to, and the stock market, everything, right?
9: Yeah.
17: So when you listen to all of that stuff, it's kind of why there is confusion about it. Makes sense? So I'm going to come in and tell you what exactly is happening on the ground from the information I know, and I get a lot of access to a lot of information. And there's some stuff I don't know as well, so I'm going to tell you what I don't know. Right now, because military forces is not yielding the same effects that we are hoping for, then Donald Trump and his administration is trying to use a different tactic. It's a very old tactic, which is putting a maximum siege on the enemy so they can crumble under this siege for how long it takes. And basically turning their own game against themselves. The Iranians at this point in time are refusing to negotiate. And they have been refusing to negotiate for quite some time. Donald Trump tried to say they are begging for negotiation. We have open negotiations. And finally he admit the Iranians do not want to negotiate. And this is kind of odd for many people in America. How dare them cannot sit down and negotiate with the United States? We're attacking them. And as Donald Trump said, we destroy them. So they're supposed to be the one who's looking for, you know, negotiations. But they're not. It's not for the best interest for them. They want to negotiate on their own terms. They basically have nothing to lose in a way, and they are just going to continue trying to survive. And they have been prepared for this situation for quite some time. Survival is one of their biggest game for the last 47 years. So they have been preparing for this. Here is what we need to understand about this maximum siege or economical siege that you are trying to do. Iran has an unbelievable kind of advantage in their geography. And geography is a big game in war in general. And they have these shores that we are able to block, you know, almost 90 to 80% that we are blocking at this time, which is their shores on the Gulf. And this is where the oil, where all the oil actually is exported out of Iran. But we are not taking control of the oil production itself because of the bloodbath that can come with this. So we're just putting a siege so oil cannot be moving in and out. And this is kind of very effective in a way. It's still, there's things coming in and out, okay? But in the other side of Iran, they are bordering seven countries. They are bordering Afghanistan, Pakistan, Turkey, and also they are having borders on the Caspian Sea, where they have a direct borders with Russia across the sea. So with that, you know, we are not controlling all of those countries. This is why you see Trump says, you know, I am sending a warning for all of those nations to do any trade with Iran and so forth. And how is that going to work and so forth? Maybe we can talk about it after we get coming back from the break.
5: Well, we're not there. We're not at break yet.
17: Okay.
5: We're not at break yet. So the way I see this is that the Iranians, and I didn't just form this opinion, getting killed is, they're like, to a lot of these people, it seems to me, that would be their best day.
17: They don't care about, this is the thing about to understand the Iranians. You know, I use that term a lot, which is like the solidarity of the minority or the power of being a minority. The Iranians are a minority among all nations. Their religion, Shia Islam, they will welcome the idea of martyrdom and the idea of dying for the cause. They mm-hmm. they feel like, you know, they have a better place to go. They believe that this is good thing. You know, they did their mission and so forth. And the whole religion, actually, even though it is a big part of Islam, believes in the Islamic ideology altogether. But they are even a minority among Muslims. They are only representing 15%. And the concentration of Shia Islam in Iran, so you're talking about 15% of Muslims are Shia Muslims. The majority of those are in Iran. Okay, so this is the idea of martyrdom is like a DNA of Shia Islam. They follow the Hussein, who's the grandson of Muhammad. He was a martyr. They talk about Ali. He was a martyr. So the martyrdom is a very, very big. So they don't care about dying. The idea that they want to bring Armageddon and the end of earth, that is kind of not the thing that they're doing as well. They want to survive. They look at the Putin. If somebody dies today, he's going to give it to the second generation and so forth. So they are not afraid of dying. So this is why they are a very hard negotiators. Okay, they are difficult to negotiate with because they come into the table very stubborn, and they know exactly what they want, and they don't care about losing. This is the worst negotiator that you have. It's like Trump. He comes in. Trump's game is talking about, you know, he comes in and he doesn't want it. And if it comes, it comes. And he goes high. And if he gets halfway, this is what he wanted from the. This is his game of negotiations.
5: Right. Yeah.
17: They are actually very similar in his negotiation tactics. They come in, not care.
5: Wow. Well, that is a big fat brick wall.
17: But it is important that we know where we are up against.
5: We need to understand this, yes. Because it doesn't make sense to me. A lot of this stuff's not making sense to me. I hate the idea of war. Let me do this. Now I got to take the break.
17: Oh, okay.
5: And then we'll come back more with Mark Christian. If you have a question along these lines, send us an email, chris@kfab.com, or hit us with a talk back on your iHeart app, which all the cool people use. That's right up there on the right side of your screen. Little microphone. Just poke it. Say what you got to say. And then it comes in here and we play it. 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
5: All right, Chris Baker here. It's News Radio 1110, KFAB. Dr. Mark Christian is with us. Dr. Christian, great man. We're talking right now about Iran, and then we're going to talk about what's going on politically in our country as far as a whole new crop of candidates. So we were talking about Iran, and I as I said off the air, I don't understand how do you defeat an enemy who, if they're dead, they're happy, basically. They like it. Is there anywhere, I've never really read the Quran, is there anything in the Quran that guarantees that the virgins will be attractive?
17: Well, it guarantees the virgins, but it does not guarantee the beauty.
5: Deals off.
17: I think it's about a game of probability, and you have 72. So, you know, maybe a couple, you know, I don't know. Nah. You're dragging me into problems,
5: standards,
17: actually.
5: Man. I got standards.
17: I'm not going to involve in this conversation. I'm out of this.
5: All right. So, in your opinion, where are we in this, and what do you think would be the best way to proceed and put an end to it?
17: I really wish people understand that we have a mighty military and we have a mighty power and stand in the world for so long. We are the biggest military ever existed on Earth, and we could have won this war hands down very quickly if we strategically and understood the enemy. Probably, if we did not do the strategic mistakes that we have committed in this war. And, you know, and also there is a weird stuff. Like, for example, the Mujtaba, the current leader that is in hiding. This guy actually was standing next to his dad when his dad died, and he got hurt. And then he ran to the hospital, and the Israelis bombed the hospital. He survived the second attempt. He was hustled into an ambulance. The United States hit the ambulance, and he still survived that as well. So there is a weird thing about this, don't you think?
5: Yeah.
17: The guy, in a matter of a week or maybe 3 days, there was different attacks on him. So there was a lot of things. I want to just, you know, drive this point home. The United States are capable and was capable of winning this war, but we committed some strategic mistakes, and also we acted upon wrong intelligence, and this is why we are here today. So do not be in dismay or lose trust in your ability of your country or of our nation or any of that stuff. We are a strong, powerful country, and we can survive this. The biggest problem we are facing is the divide, and we do not have a common front in the United States to win this war, meaning that there is a huge big divide between the two parties, Republicans and Democrats, and even with the Republican, there is a big divide as well. But, you know, in reality is, if we are united on this war and necessity of it and winning and want to win, this one part of me that shared the truth so people understand, hey, it's not about our divide. It's about an enemy that is very stubborn and try to humiliate the United States, and we should not let that happen. But if we got united, we're gonna smoke them in no time. Mm-hmm. But the Iranians are also using our political status. And they know very well that they are running against the midterm elections. That they know that the current administration, Trump administration, is going to have more freedom to cause real harm to them as soon as we pass the midterm election. So this is maybe the cornerstone that they are in. They're trying to do that stuff, you know, trying to play some kind of hard to get, you know, trying to buy time so they can gain more and more through the situation. But, you know, again, Donald Trump right now in a situation, he start understanding what he's dealing with and trying to depend on his, and administration is trying to get information. So I'm optimistic that we're going to see some kind of a good exit out of that. And the good exit looks like this: giving them less and less opportunities or their demands, and keeping our dignity and our respect as we come out of it. So we would not coming it as losing as much, but we already not gaining as much from this war.
5: Mm-hmm. So what would success look like, though? I mean, and just in your opinion, what could the United States do that the Iranians would say, you know what? Okay, other than leave.
17: we cannot just leave as is, because mm-hmm. they want to use we cannot leave the field as is whatsoever. The win will be similar to what Reagan did during the hostage situation. What Reagan did is kept the picture of the United States and kind of regained the strong picture of the United States by returning the hostage after he swore in by a couple of hours. But behind the scene, there was something called Algiers, a treaty that was signed behind the scenes that I'm going to tell you majority of Americans have no idea about.
5: I have no idea. Peyton, do you have any idea? Peyton had no idea.
17: So you can Google it, Algiers Agreement, and you will find out that the Reagan administration or the transition team was working behind the scenes with the Carter administration as well to find out an agreement with the Iranian at that time to give them some kind of lifting some of the sanctions and the some money that they have in Europe and some kind of promises in the future and so forth. But all of that behind the scene, and the Iranians agreed on it and kept face of the United States, and we were able to keep our dignity. I think some kind of a form of that will be a great shape for our United States, that we will come out of it with the least amount of giving to the Iranians, but keeping us that as winner and stuff like that. And I think this is something that will be great to happen. And I think there's something in the making looks like that very well. I'm going to tell you.
5: So after that, let's say that works. That's fantastic. After that, do you think the Iranians will go right back to trying to build a nuke?
17: Chris, the Iranians are not after nuclear weapons, actually. This is the breaking news, I can tell you.
5: Really?
17: No. They enriched the uranium to 60%, and they announced it themselves because they want to abide with the international law and the agreements, and at the same time show that they are kind of capable of doing this. Why they are doing all of that stuff? Because they want acceptance in the world stage. Mm-hmm. What they want to do is to gain access to commerce, to have all the sanctions lifted. They want to have a chance to prove themselves. And this is where the dangerous is even more than the nuclear weapons, because an Iranian regime, a theocratic Shia Islamist regime like the Iranians, given all the freedom to do all what they want to do, then they will be a superpower and they're going to be a real threat in the future. So this is a regime that we always have to put pressure on. So forget about the nuclear weapon, forget about anything. I think if we get out of this, even if we give them a little bit of money today, but not giving them all bunch of lifting all the sanctions and let them run free, this is a win for us, because running free for this regime is going to be a threat to the world, threat to Israel, threat to the United States on the long run. They're going to be a superpower. We should not let them become a superpower. Not a nuclear weapon, but not a superpower.
5: Mark Christian, our guest, Dr. Mark Christian, will come back. Now we're going to twist into this new rising set of communist Islamist candidates, which...
17: That's scary stuff.
5: Okay, get ready. Scary stuff coming up next on the Chris Baker Radio Program.
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4: Fox News, I'm John Saucier. Vice President J.D. Vance returning to his hometown of Middletown, Ohio, speaking to supporters at an Ohio steel plant where his grandfather once worked, and making this appeal to the voters.
5: To stand on your own conscience, to vote for patriots, to vote for people who are going to fight for you, to vote for John Houston for the United States Senate, and for Vivek for the governor of Ohio.
4: Well, President Trump won the state of Ohio all three times he ran for office. New York State gubernatorial candidate Bruce Blakeman speaking on Fox about illegal immigration to the state, blasting the state's sanctuary status and its effect on taxpayers.
6: The only way to end it is to end our sanctuary state status. We've not only let them in, but we now give them $8 billion.
4: His comments on the Ingram angle. The state currently has protections for immigrants against ICE operations and, again, is sanctuary state status. 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
8: Partly to mostly cloudy with scattered showers and storms, mainly southwest of Omaha Friday evening. A couple more could develop late tonight. Low temperatures in the low to mid 60s. Any thundershowers push south early Saturday morning. Mostly sunny and a little less humid Saturday with highs in the low to mid 80s. Even more comfortable Sunday. From the First Alert 6 Weather Center, I'm Chief Meteorologist Matt Serwey.
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10: Yeah, that's right, baby. Because that time of the year, we got to do yard stuff. Mark, you do a lot of work. Mark Christian, Dr. Mark Christian, our guest from the Global Faith Institute and a billion other tremendous things that you do. And one of my favorite breakfast partners. I was going to ask you about your yard, but we don't have a lot of time. So I'm noticing there's a lot of Muslims running for office as Democrat socialist, and I don't like any of this at all. And the reason why is that their values are incompatible with Western culture.
11: I love what you have just said. Yes. So the two front runners right now that are very dangerous actually is Dr. Adam Hamami of New Jersey. And Dr. Saeed, Abdurrahman Saeed, ironically, both of them are originally from Egypt. Mm-hmm. Well, Saeed is born in the United States, but he's from Egyptian parents, and both of them are physicians. And yes, absolutely, both of them are very dangerous. And also, Aisha, that just won in California as well for Swalwell office, all of those are Islamist. Here is some statistics for people to know, and I would love people to understand that. 10 years ago, we have only 10 people actually from a Muslim background that, won different seats all over the United States. And I'm talking about, not only Congress and Senate, but all kind of level of mayors and stuff like that. Today, we have 13 cities in the United States of America that have Muslim mayors, 13. We have more, around 400, so increase from 10 or 12 to 400 Muslim politicians who won seats till today across the United States. And here is the biggest thing. In this midterm election, they are projected to win more than 200 to 300 seats coming up in this election. So you're talking about doubling the number just by this midterm election.
10: So that's Washington and local.
11: offices. Yes, absolutely. Yeah, a lot of local, a lot of mayors, a lot of city council, a lot of school boards and everything else. And actually, this is a result of ignorance among Americans and among all of us, actually, in this great nation, that we are fighting this fight in the wrong direction. I love what you have just said. I don't like them because they espouse different ideas. That's absolutely true. We should not, like when, like even today, when they talk about Dr. Hamami in New Jersey and says, oh, he's a terrorist, okay? And then the guy comes and says, I was in my residency at Cornell University, which is like a top residency in the country as a physician. And I came out of my residency to rush to 9/11, victims to help them out. And I was helping people in Iraq and Afghanistan when I was in the military deployed over there. I saved the life of Americans over there. There is a congresswoman is vouching for me that, I saved her life and so forth.
10: Pull her out of the helicopter.
11: Yeah.
10: Tammy Duckworth.
11: Yes.
10: Lost both legs.
11: And he saved her because he did a bypass to save her life, actually, and all of that stuff. So when you call him a terrorist, then you're missing, you look like a crazy guy, right? Immediately. But if we start talking about it from the real perspective, the ideology of Islam, the ideas of Islam, the Eastern mindset that he is espousing is completely different from this great nation foundation, freedoms that we have and all of that stuff. We should have a discussion based on that stuff. I think from the beginning, since 9/11 till today, we try to make the Islam one thing is the example of 9/11. So we are always afraid of the terrorist, okay? But everybody else, oh, this is a peaceful Muslim. In reality, civilization jihad, which is exactly what's going on today on college campuses, in our political system and everything else, is what's called civilization jihad. It is a group of Muslims who are espousing completely different ideas, different from what the United States stands for, and they're going to bring a culture and ideas different from all of us, whether it is socialist and communist. You will be surprised, you know Texas very well. Mm-hmm. These ideas are not going to win in Texas. So you know what Muslims do in Texas? They become running on the Republican platform. All of a sudden, they are not socialist communist. So you go into California, they espouse different ideas and so forth. Ironically, actually, like look at Mamdani. You know Mamdani in New York as a Muslim guy, right?
10: Oh, yeah, yeah.
11: Yeah. When he did run for his seat, the two sides of him was actually very, very clear, even though most people don't see it. When he was running and his English ads was about socialist ideas, what about grocery, free grocery or rent or whatever, socialist ideas, right?
10: Yeah.
11: And when he speaks in Arabic to his fellow Arabic-speaking Yemenis and others in New York, he was telling them, entrepreneurship. We're going to help your business. We're going to build give you tax breaks. We're going to help you stuff. Go out to vote because I'm one of you. So he's the same guy in the same cycle, in the same election, putting two messages. Why is that? Because governing is one of the biggest goals of Islamic movement altogether. Mm-hmm. Governing. They are not out there to kill people. They are not out there to convert you or to cover you with hijab and all of that stuff. No, they are not doing that. What they are trying to do is to bring the ideology of Islam, to lobby the United States, to take advantage of the United States, and to govern the United States, and to make the United States another Muslim country, the same like they are doing to Europe and European nation. What is the mistake of that? What's wrong with that? Well, the ideas of Islam altogether is completely opposite of what the Constitution and what the foundation of America has to say. So should we actually espouse that? Should we let that happen in the United States? We should actually debate them on the real ideas that they espouse, not just to call them names and then we look crazy and what we do, nothing other than making them victims, and then they feel like they're victims and they win and they will end up losing. Because as a matter of fact, another thing, Chris, victim mentality and victimology altogether is a core principle within Islam. Muhammad himself, the founder of Islam, played on the idea that he's a victim, and every single Muslim till today, look at people who are opposing him and crushing him, but he survived. The idea of being a victim is actually a fuel, a fire for Muslims. It's a strategy. So what we are doing all the time is giving them more to win. And that's a mistake. We have to understand what we are up against as well.
10: Because they play the victim, and then we want to make it better. We want to make him feel better. So let's just go ahead and move in this direction here because it'll make him feel better because he feels like he's getting picked on. And then what happens? Still a victim.
6: Still a victim and continue being a victim. So the guy is running for the United States Senate, okay, and he's still feeling a victim. His message about, look at those Republicans are doing to me. Look at Trump doing to me. I'm over here just for you guys. I'm going to give you health care for free. I'm going to give you, I'm going to take money out of politics. And he's making those slogans. So he's dynamic. And my fear actually right now, Chris, is this guy, Dr. Abdulrahman Saeed, that's his name, whatever his name is, Abdul Saeed, whatever his name. That's mm-hmm. his real name, Abdulrahman Saeed. Mm-hmm. He's a very well-educated young man. Yes, he's short. He talked about armpit and stuff like that. Okay. But he's very dynamic. He has a very strong message. And his message is not about the United States Senate, if you pay attention to it. It's more aiming at the president, actually.
10: Yeah.
6: And, if this guy won the United States Senate, he's going to be the very first Muslim from and also very first Egyptian background to run. And he's born in the United States. And I'm not going to be surprised. And I'm actually expecting that if he won this seat, that he's going to be immediately using the platform to launch his presidential bid in this coming election.
10: Wow.
6: And that is going to be very, very, very. Somebody like me seeing this happening, that's very dangerous.
10: Let's take a quick break. Come back more with Dr. Mark Christian on the Chris Baker Radio Program, News Radio 1110 KFAB.
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13: From the A1 United Heating, Air, and Electrical Time Saver Traffic Center, here's a look at your roads.
19: Good afternoon. Watch out for a couple of slowdowns out there. U.S. 75 northbound is getting pretty heavy between Capehart Road and Cornhusker. And one more slowdown, 75 southbound between Cornhusker and Highway 370. That's a look at traffic. I'm Laura Nicole.
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10: 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Dr. Mark Christian is with us. And man, we had to go to the break at the time. We were really killing it. So before we went to the break, we were talking about a Muslim Senate candidate who Mark believes if he is elected, he'll begin his presidential campaign. Mm-hmm. So Mark, let's just go into, with your knowledge, being from Egypt and and growing up in the Muslim world as a Muslim, what would happen if this guy actually gets elected to the Senate and then launches a campaign, becomes president?
11: I'm going to run. First thing I'm going to do, I'm going to run. I came to the United States. I'm breathing today because of freedoms I have in the United States of America, because the penalty of leaving Islam and accepting Jesus as my Lord and Savior, the penalty for that in Islam is death. I'm not expecting that if this guy, Dr. Saeed, became a president, that he will immediately put me to death. But this is going to fundamentally change America. It's echoing somebody else that said that earlier. And it is going to be really a change in America altogether. Because if you have a president who is a Muslim in the United States espousing the ideas of Islam, and we know what those ideas are, if we're going to name them, freedoms is bye-bye. The Constitution Republic that we have is out of the window, and they're going to do whatever it takes to weaken the United States and to have access to our military power and mighty power. And this is going to change not only America, but it changed the world. So this is going to be a serious matter. And this is why the Islamist has been trying to govern the world following the prophecy of Muhammad. See, if you do make a very good comparison very quickly, I'm not trying to be religious over here.
10: That's fine.
11: But Jesus said, go make disciples of all nations. He's all about saving people, trying to baptize them in the name of the Father and the Son and the Holy Spirit. This is what the mission of Christians, right? For Islam, Muhammad did not say, go make Muslims out of people. He's saying, go raise the flag of Islam on every corner on earth. This is the commissioning before he died. What does that mean? It means that go and govern every aspect of every country, that every country will have a governor or a leader or a president or a king that is a Muslim. This is the mission of it, because they know if you govern, then you control. This is the whole idea. So if you see this guy coming to this point, and then actually, even Chris, before even he runs or a bid for president, I'm telling you that this group of Muslims coming in this midterm election, Aisha in California, Dr. Hamami in New Jersey, and Dr. Saeed in the Senate from Michigan, this is going to be taking Islam in the United States in a completely different level. Forget about Ilhan Omar and Rashida Tlaib and all of those kind of small players in the past. They're going to take it to a completely different level and expect that there's going to be a real change when it comes to Islam and everything in the United States, and it's not for good.
10: So would they, we got about a minute and a half here, but describe what you mean by if he's president or whatever. They're working, if he goes to the Senate, they're working together to, we were talking off air about making bashing America popular and I don't know, trying to make people rethink whether or not this is a good country. Is that what you're talking about?
11: Not only that. Let's talk about the elements of civilization jihad. If an Islamist or a Muslim group like this start having so much power, then imagine this means that they're going to have the power of the United States or the influence on the power of the United States. So when you talk about from a military perspective, do you think they're going to be backing Israel or backing our allies, or they're going to be trying to weaken us, and they're going to have our information and our strategies and our secrets and our weapons accessible to other Muslim countries more than the United States. You look at from a religious perspective, we have religious of freedom of religion in the United States, but the ideas of interfaith that will weaken more the Christian narrative in the United States, or even the Judeo-Christian values of the United States, and rising up with other values. Talk about the things that weaken the United States as well, even though they do not like it, but they can espouse it to weaken the United States. From the socialist and communist ideas, talking about the economy, and we are reaching this enormous amount of debt. They're going to be trying to weaken the United States in ways that we have never imagined is going to happen for us. Why are they going to do that? Because they want to bring the United States down to the level that other nations and kind of level the field. Obama said that before, but they're going to really do it.
10: Oh, boy. Dr. Mark Christian on the Chris Baker Radio Show. We'll continue this conversation in another day very soon.
11: Thank you.
10: All right. God bless you, Dr. Mark Christian. It's the Chris Baker Radio Show on News Radio 1110 KFAB.
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24: Go ahead and build it. I'm Carmen Roberts, Fox News. Supreme Court Justice, Chief Justice John Roberts ruled today that the Trump administration can keep building the $400 million White House ballroom, at least for now. He signed a temporary order today to allow the work as the High Court considers the Trump administration's appeal of a lower court ruling halting the project. As President Trump prepares to unleash what he calls an economic D-Day on Iran, Tehran is vowing a devastating response.
25: Iran's leaders haven't detailed what those responses to sanctions would be, but the parliament chief, one of the country's top negotiators, is reportedly admitting Iran is no match for the U.S. military.
24: Fox's Evan Brown reporting. Meantime, Vice President J.D. Vance took the administration's economic campaign message today to his hometown of Middletown, Ohio, and spoke to a crowd at the steel plant where his grandfather once worked.
26: Not saying it's going to be easy.
2: or it's all going to happen overnight. But in just 18 months, we have seen an explosion of rebuilding in the American heartland. We have seen trillions, with a T, trillions of new dollars of investment pour into the United States of America.
24: Vance highlighted the Cleveland Cliffs is moving ahead with a $1 billion modernization of Middletown Works steel plant. Environmental critics have objected to the redirecting of $500 million in federal funds from a Biden-era clean energy project to the steel mill. The Pentagon fires its editor-in-chief of the Stars and Stripes and the publisher and a reporter. Editor Eric Slavin says he was dismissed for insubordination after saying that a censorship is a red line. Firings come amid the Trump administration's escalating pressure on news organizations and restrictions on Pentagon press access. The Stars and Stripes is partially funded by the Pentagon but has a long legacy of editorial independence. 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
4: It's 402, 86 degrees at Omaha Council Bluffs, 81 in Lincoln. I'm Terry Leahy, News Radio 1110 KFAB. A new feature of a Southeast Omaha park will be unveiled this weekend. The city of Omaha invites the community to celebrate the grand opening of the Mandan Nature Center. This will be tomorrow, Saturday, from 10 a.m. to noon. The park is at 6815 Gifford Park Drive, near 13th and Jefferson, south of the Veterans Memorial Bridge, South Omaha Bridge. Visitors can check out the new Nature Center, discover hiking and mountain biking trails, learn about upcoming programs, and enjoy family-friendly activities. Children's vaccinations are down 39% at the Douglas County Health Department. The department says other public health departments are seeing a similar decline, and they're reaching out to private health clinics to see if those clinics have a similar pattern showing up. More than $500 million in private giving has been raised by the University of Nebraska Foundation in the last year.
5: Over 58,000 donors contributed to the new record of $532.8 million during the fiscal year that ended June 30th. It's the first time annual fundraising has exceeded $500 million. The university said contributions supported campuses across the NU system, including scholarships, research, academic programs, athletics, and capital projects. New endowed funds were also established to provide long-term support for students and faculty. I'm Craig Evans.
4: University officials say nearly all donations were designated for specific purposes, which means they cannot be used to make up for losses in state funding. I'm Terry Leahy, News Radio 1110 KFAB, Nebraska's news, weather, and traffic station, and online at kfab.com/news. 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
19: Good afternoon. Watch out for slow traffic. Two separate spots. 75 northbound is getting pretty heavy between Cape Hard Road and Cornhusker Road. And 75 southbound is building between Childs and Highway 370. Also, this area shut down Park Avenue northbound from St. Mary's Ave to Jackson Street due to the Omaha Greek Festival. That's a look at traffic. I'm Laura Nicole.
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21: Partly to mostly cloudy with scattered showers and storms mainly southwest of Omaha Friday evening. A couple more could develop late tonight. Low temperatures in the low to mid 60s. Any thundershowers push south early Saturday morning. Mostly sunny and a little less humid Saturday with highs in the low to mid 80s. Even more comfortable Sunday. From the First Alert 6 Weather Center, I'm Chief Meteorologist Matt Serwey.
26: 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Getting into the back nine of the Chris Baker Show, you could say, here on a Friday. 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That full interview will be uploaded. Looking at temperatures around the metro, 86 degrees, Omaha, Council Bluffs, 81 in Lincoln.
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10: 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He's not your normal talk show host. 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
11: Adopty.
10: Sorry, Moonbats. 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

0: Chris Baker Radio program. Thank you so much to Dr. Mark Christian for joining us in the last hour. It was great, and it'll be podcast, or probably already is, and you can listen to it after 6. All right, but you want to listen now, see, as we gear up, 5 o'clock hour, reverse trivia. That'll be very exciting. Carrie will be joining us today after gallivanting off to Sturgis. We'll find out if he's still hung over. So I, as I read the news nonstop, I got to make a remark, because yesterday, Police Chief Todd Schmoder came out and said, no opinions were changed yesterday when the Omaha school superintendent showed up to meet the SRO officers and discuss the glove. And the chief was very generous with his praise for the superintendent. But when the chief said no minds were changed, that I thought about it last night, and how do you not change your mind? You meet the officers. They're explaining to you how this glove works. Probably would have given him a shock so he could feel it himself. Of course, you know, that might mess up his glasses. But you meet these officers. You see how professional they are, how highly trained they are, how committed they are to their job. But no minds were changed. So this won't happen, but let's just go down the hypothetical aisle here in the Chris Baker grocery store of ideals. I would love it if the chief would just tell the Omaha school system, you know what? You guys obviously know better than us. We're going to pull our officers right out of your schools. How would you feel about that? I can tell you now that as a parent, I wouldn't like that. But also, as a person who is really tired of moon bats and their crappy attitude and their spite, because in my opinion, by the way, have we heard back from them on an interview with the... Nope.
1: Nothing. Haven't heard anything.
0: Haven't heard a word. Interesting. Well, you know, maybe he's got to go get some new glasses.
1: It's the start of the school year.
0: Yeah, I know, because he looked like he was swamped. I saw the video of him walking out of that meeting with the SROs. He looked really stressed out with a really long T-shirt, jeans, and tennis shoes, which I'm fine with. The shirt was way too long, though. But whatever. So I would love it if the chief would just pull those officers right out of the schools. Okay, so you know better than us. Have at it. It's all yours now. I would love that. I really would. I don't think it would be good for the schools, and I don't think it would be good for the students, because they would definitely be less safe. But, you know, how many times can we just sit here while moonbats demonize police officers? It infuriates me for many reasons. One, it infuriates me because this is not, being a policeman's not a job per se. People call, oh, it's a job. You don't like it. Don't take the job. No, it's different. To be a police officer, you have to take an oath and you have to live by that oath. And a lot of these officers, most of these officers, are highly educated. People think, oh, police are just dumb. They're not. They're very intelligent. That's how they catch the dumb bad guys. These are not dumb people. I mean, I've worked with officers that are incredibly intelligent people. Peyton, my sergeant, when I was working at the courthouse, man, did that guy understand economics. What a fascinating conversation. I mean, incredibly smart individual. Very, very smart guy. And everybody I worked with, very intelligent people. But to, I mean, as I just sit here and I think about it, here comes the principal, and he comes in, he meets all the SROs, and learns all about this glove, and still doesn't even want to change his mind. That, to me, that's just spite. And so I really wish that the chief could just say, okay, you know what? Obviously, you know what to do. Just like we had a caller yesterday that said that he did not want to see children get electrocuted. And I guess that's maybe where the principal and his incredibly nice glasses, that probably is the same view of him and, or the same view he has. And therefore, okay, fine. You know better. It's all yours, pal. I would love it if that, it's not going to happen. That's why he's the chief and I'm not. Because if I were the chief, that's exactly what I would do. Oh yeah, you want to malign my officers and say that they can't, you know, they're not smart enough to know how to detain or take someone into custody who's pounding you in the head with a chair. Okay, well, you know what? You and your tiny glasses can go take care of this. Man, would that be awesome. It'll never happen, though.
1: I thought it was interesting because the tremendous caller who did not want the children to be victim of the shot glove also wanted the children as young as 13 years old to be eligible for $15 an hour of minimum wage, which would be the equivalent of an adult. So it gets a little bit blurry.
0: Yeah. Well, you know, and this came up because I asked him when he said, I don't want my tax dollars going for this. And I said, oh, and I, of course, seized on the moment to pivot to a completely different position by asking, so you're okay with your tax dollars of about $500,000 to go for this ridiculous lawsuit over the minimum wage? And he, yeah, well, I want a higher minimum wage. Oh, okay. So the tax dollars can go for the stuff you want, and the stuff you don't want, then, okay, I got it. But, oh, boy, that's why he's the chief. He's the measured professional, and I'm the guy on the radio just, you know, talking about it. It's a Chris Baker radio program. You know, I think there's an epidemic going on here.
2: Badopti.
0: Yeah, a little too much
2: Badopti
0: going on here in this town.
2: Here at the Badopti Recovery Center, there's always someone here to help. In fact, I'm manning the hotline right now. Let's take a call. Thanks for calling the Badopti hotline. What's your crisis?
3: Yeah, I just found out that OPD has cattle prod gloves, and they're going to be shocking the children at school, and they're doing it all for fun. They're going to hurt the children.
2: All right, just take a breath.
3: Take a breath? What do you want me to take a breath? This is nuts. It's driving me crazy. I swear I'm going crazy.
2: I don't think you're crazy, and I could prove it to you by giving you a simple test. It's only three questions. Spell mop.
3: M-O-P.
2: Now, spell top.
3: T-O-P.
2: Okay. What do you do at a green light?
3: Stop.
2: No, you go. At a green light, you go. See, you're not crazy. You're an imbecile.
4: Side effects may include sudden interest in other things, remembering what sunlight feels like, and an overwhelming urge to touch the grass.
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7: Good afternoon. Still have those accidents working out there. 60th Street at L Street, be careful. Police are on the scene. Fontenelle Boulevard at Miami, we also have another wreck. And JFK 75 northbound is getting pretty heavy between Cape Hard Road and Cornhusker Road. Also, you're slowing 75 southbound between Chandler Road and Highway 370. That's a look at traffic. I'm Laura Nicole.
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10: Partly to mostly cloudy with scattered showers and storms, mainly southwest of Omaha Friday evening. A couple more could develop late tonight. Low temperatures in the low to mid 60s. Any thundershowers push south early Saturday morning. Mostly sunny and a little less humid Saturday with highs in the low to mid 80s. Even more comfortable Sunday. From the First Alert 6 Weather Center, I'm Chief Meteorologist Matt Serwee.
11: Thank you, Matt. Looking at temperatures around the metro here on a Friday afternoon, 86 degrees, Omaha Council Bluffs 81 in Lincoln. Chris Baker next.
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13: 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I'm just going through some headlines, and listen to this. In New York City, they're passing some new city laws, I guess, and one of them is sick leave for pets. I'm guessing it's sick leave for someone who has an ill pet, because other than police dogs, pets don't really have jobs.
11: Yeah, I don't think many pets have dogs.
13: No.
11: What is it, like 3 days?
13: I don't even
11: know. 1 day, 2 day, 3 days?
13: I have no idea. But you know what? Before you know it, they're going to have maternity leave for your dog if it has puppies. Yeah. Oh, my dog's having puppies. It could pop at any. She could have the babies at any moment. Okay, well, you can take this week off then. All right. So that's good. Also, what else? Abolishing gang databases. Oh, yeah, that ought to help. And banning elephants. I had no idea in New York they were having a problem with people riding their elephants downtown, stomping on taxi cabs or something like that. But I will tell you this. If I had an elephant, I'd ride it. I'd ride my elephant to work.
11: I would too.
13: Wouldn't you?
11: Yeah.
13: I mean, heck yeah. It'd be a hell of a hitching post we have out there, but... I don't have to clean up after it, do I? Be like those guys, that job. All right, the world is cracking up. We are always here to chronicle it. You know, I lived in Florida for, I don't know, 10 years or more. I really loved my time in Florida. But one of the things that about Florida is that a lot of weirdos seem to gather there. I don't know. I mean, I think most people have noticed the plethora of Florida man stories that keep popping up. So here's one. And like I said, I don't know what it is about weirdos, but they seem to head to Florida. All right, here we go. A Florida woman accused of posing as a bank representative to scam a senior citizen allegedly carried the scheme all the way to jail, where authorities said they found $3,200 in cash hidden inside her body. Huh? Yeah. What was that movie? There was never mind. Monique Love Turnbull. What a name. And you know what? When you think of the name Monique Love Turnbull, if there is a picture that comes to mind, that's it. She was arrested after deputies showed up at her office and alleged she showed up at a senior citizen's home pretending to work for the alleged victim's bank. She told the victim the account had been compromised and tried to obtain the person's debit or credit card under the guise of disposing of it. Well, apparently she didn't dispose of it. She used it to empty out the account, and then she hid the cash. Well, they found the money on a X-ray, put it that way, in her purse. Or in the movie Dinner with Schmucks, her naughty purse. You ever seen that movie?
11: No.
13: Dude, that's a fantastically funny movie. Dinner with Schmucks. Hysterical movie. From the moment it starts until the very end of it, it is what they used to say, a laugh riot. Anyway, but there is a scene in there where one of the characters looks at a guy, looks at a rival and says, yeah, it's in her naughty purse. Wow. Why would people do that? Anyway. Well, you know, maybe it was just it was a matter of timing. Anyway, weird people are going to Florida. Now let's go to some sound bites here. The audio sound bite lineup. First of all, we have, now I forgot all about this. This is, they're very upset at CNN with Pete Hegseth. Oh, man, they are so, so upset. Jake Tapper is demanding the resignation of Pete Hegseth. Here's the audio.
0: At the Department of War, we do training, not trainings. Colorblind, gender neutral, merit based. That's it. We want the best.
13: Yeah. All right. Now, let's see. I got to find, what's his name? Oh, now I can't find it. Darn it. You know where it is?
11: So that was the audio.
13: Yeah, that was Pete Hegseth.
11: Of Pete Hegseth.
13: Right.
11: The, quote-unquote slur that was used that Jake Tapper is so upset about.
13: Yeah.
11: I didn't find the video of Jake Tapper foaming at the mouth.
13: But. Oh, well, he is very upset, and he wants Pete Hegseth to resign. This is the same guy who we played audio, I think, earlier this week, who was talking about the Politburo that was running America while Joe Biden was president. That didn't bother him. Pete Hegseth and his comments about today's military, we're war fighters, that has upset Jake Tapper. And he wants Pete Hegseth to resign immediately because Pete Hegseth used a word that he doesn't like. So I think we got it right here.
4: to wonder, Sir Michael, I mean, just calling transgender people trannies, like, that's obviously a slur that they don't like, and people can have their opinions on sports or whatever, but, like, there is just something about, like, treating people with dignity.
13: Yeah, so this has upset him, but knowing that the man elected to govern the United States was not the guy making the decision, that doesn't bother him at all. You see that? Yeah, that's one, another one of those, oh, everybody does it. Just with this one, they just did it to a much, much higher degree. That didn't bother him at all. An unelected cabal of individuals were running America during Joe Biden and his shuffling around between ice cream shops. That didn't bother him, but he did not like the language Pete Hegseth used. So there you go. There, so clutch your pearls there, everybody. All right, it's the Chris Baker Radio Show on News Radio 1110 KFAB. Reverse trivia coming up in the 5 o'clock hour here on the Chris Baker Radio Show.
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0: is growing. This despite concerns about inflation, the national debt, and the cost of living still lingering.
1: Fox's Mark Meredith. President Trump holding an event in South Carolina today ahead of the midterms. Democrats arguing their policies would make life more affordable for more Americans. Cleanup is underway after a rare tornado tore through Dover, Delaware.
2: The National Weather Service has yet to survey the damage here, so we don't know the EF rating. I'm giving it loosely as a meteorologist, perhaps an EF1 rating. But again, the damage here is extensive. They don't typically see things like this here.
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4: 83 degrees at Omaha Council Bluffs, 84 in Lincoln. I'm Terry Leahy, News Radio, 1110 KFAB. Metropolitan Utilities District today says Pershing Drive is now closed between Dick Collins Road and Craig Avenue as part of planned improvements at the Florence Water Treatment Plant. Safety concerns were identified during construction preparation, according to the utility, so the closure is earlier than anticipated. Drivers who typically use Pershing Drive, including those traveling to and from Epley Airfield to 680, will need an alternate route. Detour signs are in place directing traffic to 30th Street. The trail running through the project area is also closed to cyclists and pedestrians. These closures are expected to remain in place for the foreseeable future. The State Labor Department today reports Nebraska's preliminary unemployment rate for July of this year was 2.9%, seasonally adjusted. The rate is unchanged from the June unemployment rate and the same as July of last year. The national seasonally adjusted unemployment rate for July of this year is 4.1%, down 0.1% from June, down 0.2% from the July 2025 unemployment rate nationally. The Nebraska Department of Transportation Highway Safety offices, 32 law enforcement agencies across the Cornhusker State received grant funding for the Drive Sober or Get Pulled Over enforcement campaign, which started today.
5: The National Highway Traffic Safety Administration initiative emphasizing the importance of sober driving is backed by increased law enforcement. State Transportation Department says law enforcement agencies recorded 8,047 drunk driving arrests in the state last year. Additionally, officers issued 192 DUI citations during December's Drive Sober or Get Pulled Over enforcement. In 2025, the state says alcohol-involved crashes killed 38 people with 213 serious injuries. I'm Trent Rice.
4: The enforcement effort runs through Labor Day, September 7th. 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
7: Be careful of a couple of accidents out there. 60th Street at L Street and Fontenelle Boulevard at Miami Street. And slow traffic as usual around this time. US 6 westbound between 72nd and I-680. And one more trouble spot, I-80 eastbound between 84th and 72nd. That's a look at traffic. I'm Laura Nicole.
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9: Partly to mostly cloudy with scattered showers and storms, mainly southwest of Omaha Friday evening. A couple more could develop late tonight. Low temperatures in the low to mid 60s. Any thundershowers push south early Saturday morning. Mostly sunny and a little less humid Saturday with highs in the low to mid 80s. Even more comfortable Sunday. From the First Alert 6 Weather Center, I'm Chief Meteorologist Matt Serwey.
10: 84 degrees, Omaha, Council Bluffs, and Lincoln. Chris Baker, next.
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14: 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I'm just looking at stories, and here's a good one. I just

0: Just stumbled upon this one. You ready, Peyton? Check this out. So a burglar broke into a business in Portland, Oregon, I believe it is. Yep, I think that's right. Guy named Kenneth Voiles claims he was trying to find food. It's a crime of poverty, obviously. He was trying to find food and possibly some items to steal. Crime of poverty, you know. When he broke into Touchstone Granite and Marble in 2023, only to be confronted by the business owner, James Grant, who was living in the back room in the Portland, Oregon, whatever. So in the initial confrontation between burglar and business owner, the business owner threw a cup of urine in the intruder's face, then grabbed a firearm and shot the guy three times, right? So what did the burglar do? He filed a lawsuit. He filed a $10 million lawsuit against the owner of this business because he threw urine in his face and he shot him three times. So my question before I go further, Peyton's on the phone. People calling and anyway, it's okay. We love it when you call. So the question is, what do you think happened? He files a $10 million lawsuit in Portland, Oregon, against the business owner who he broke into the business, and the guy confronted him, threw urine in his face. Now, before we go much further, I have no idea why the guy had a cup of urine. I have no idea. No idea. I've never known anybody to have a cup. You know, I knew a guy once. You know what? Never mind. That's a very gross story, and I'm not going to tell you. So the question is, what happened with the lawsuit? Did the Portland jury award the guy $10 million, or did they tell him to go pound sand? So Peyton's missed this whole story. Now I can't even ask him what he thinks is going to happen. Well, I'll make everybody happy. The judge threw the lawsuit out and said, why are you breaking into a guy's business? So anyway, that's pretty funny. Okay. Anyway, let's see. What else do we got going on today? Well, more legal marijuana party news. Nothing too exciting. Dan Osborne has people working for him who apparently like to cheat. That's probably the biggest story of the day. They caught members of the Osborne campaign infiltrating the Marijuana Now campaign to try to dissolve the party and clear the way for independent Dan Osborne, as reported by the Flatwater Free Press. So there's some cheating going on, and we don't need that cheating going on. That would be my position. All right, emails coming in. Coming into the Zonkers Custom Woods email box. Here we go. Dear Chris, I enjoyed your guest, Dr. Mark Christian, but I have to ask, what makes him an authority? I thought I laid that out. He grew up in Egypt, a Muslim, and then found Christ and switched, became a Christian. So he grew up in that region, so he understands what's going on. That was a very important phone call there, Peyton.
1: Well, wonderful Miss Kathy wanted to learn more about the Mark Christian interview.
0: Oh, okay.
1: So all I'm right. going to get her hooked up with that podcast.
0: Well, you're a good man.
1: You can find on
0: KFAB.com. Totally screwed up the show, though. I mean, here I had a great story to ask you about, and you didn't even get to hear it. And so, you know, so I'm hosed. And remember, it's always all about me. Chris Baker here on News Radio 1110 KFAB. I got a lot of emails, by the way, As we've talked about the super glove, the glove of compliance, and I have had numerous emails, all of them asked me not to give out the name. They're
1: spy
0: reports. They're teachers. So these are basically, well, they may be lying too. I don't know, but the people are writing and they're telling me that, you know, I do teach in OPS and you are correct. There are kids that scare me to death. That's kind of the, if I could just kind of put it all into one email, I think the best way to put it is that, well, here's a substitute. Says, I substitute in two local districts, but I avoid OPS for safety concerns. It would be nearly impossible for me not to react if a student or faculty member was being assaulted. Yeah. They say that the OPS district academic standards are not being met. Violent student conduct remains a real problem, yet removing disruptive or violent kids is nearly impossible under the rehab and leave no one behind type policies. Who suffers? Fellow students, staff, and actual learning. Wow. And I read that one, but I bet I got 20 of them last night talking about that. That's why I say I wish the chief could just say, all right, you know what? You seem to know more than us. Have at it. It's all yours, baby. And let Mr. Tiny Glasses have a good time with it. I know. I also got emails last night asking me why am I so obsessed with his glasses. Because I have a theory, right? And I think you can see this yourself. Moon bats are noted for their high-profile glasses. They're either real tiny or they're incredibly weird shape. Not weird in a way that you would think to yourself, who the heck would wear that? No, I mean different shapes and sizes and the materials and stuff. Moon bats, you can really spot a moon bat by the glasses.
1: They like to match the glasses with the outfit.
0: That is another thing, too. You got to have many different colors of your glasses so they can match whatever you're wearing that day. You know, whether you're wearing your culottes or... All right. Chris Baker radio program. It's News Radio 1110 KFAB.
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3: Be careful of a couple of accidents out there. 60th Street at L Street and Fontenelle Boulevard at Miami Street. And slow traffic as usual around this time. US 6 westbound between 72nd and I-680. And one more trouble spot, I-80 eastbound between 84th and 72nd. That's a look at traffic. I'm Laura Nicole.
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11: On the night before Halloween in 1975, 15-year-old Martha Moxley was murdered in the Tony Bellhaven neighborhood of Greenwich, Connecticut. She was rich and beautiful and loved by all who knew her. For decades, despite intense media scrutiny, police failed to make an arrest. In 2000, 25 years after Martha's murder, her one-time neighbor, Michael Skakel, was arrested. He'd been 15, like her, at the time of the crime. He was also a cousin of the Kennedys.
12: A teenage neighbor and friend of Martha Moxley.
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11: The Kennedy connection is the reason that most people know about this case, or at least think they know about it. I watched the news. I read the articles. Of course Michael Skakel killed his next-door neighbor Martha Moxley. He beat her to death with a golf club. I knew it. And if you followed the case like I did, I bet you knew it too. My name is Andrew Goldman. I've been a journalist for 30 years. I got involved in this case in 2015. But here's the thing. Once this story got its hooks in me, it wouldn't let me go. From NBC News Studios, Dead Certain, The Martha Moxley Murder is a podcast series that I believe will finally provide a full, true, authoritative account of the Martha Moxley case.
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0: Good afternoon to you. It's the Chris Baker program on News Radio 1110 KFAB. Happy Friday. Happy Friday. Reverse trivia coming up in the next hour of the Chris Baker Show. Our sponsor for that is Lanahaw's, and that's really a great thing because we're getting into that time of year where you got to start doing some stuff for the old yard there. It's getting close to aeration time and, I guess, seeding. You know, I know nothing about this, but, I mean, I see my neighbors doing stuff, and I do stuff, so I just try to do what they do. Their yard looks better than mine, but, you know, we're trying. We have good grass, you know. Maybe if I had more colorful things in the back, I've got it. In the front, not so much. In fact, in the front, my house looks like a communist barracks. No, I'm kidding. My wife would be very upset to hear me say that. But, yeah, so Lanahaw's gift certificates, that's a great thing. And they're a great company. And we're very excited that they are sponsoring reverse trivia here on the Chris Baker radio program. Other insanity going on today. A woman, now here we go again. A woman who converted to the religion of peace wanted to blow up the New York State Capitol, allegedly, right? And the FBI caught her. You know, I don't want to be that guy that says, I don't know about this. But, you know, they keep catching people doing stuff like this. And sometimes, I just wonder how much of it. Well, to be honest, I wonder almost on about everything now, how much is real and how much is not. Right. But, you know, you always hear, yeah, we caught a guy and we caught this woman. And she was communicating with an FBI informant. It always makes me wonder, how many FBI informants are out there? Are you an FBI informant, Peyton?
15: Shh.
0: Oh. No, but I mean, it's always, well, they were talking to one of our informants, or they were talking to an agent who was working to capture terrorists. Or, I mean, I'm starting to wonder, is our population like one-third FBI informants.
1: If I see something on the dark web,
0: oh,
1: and I tell the FBI, does that make me an FBI informant? Because
0: yeah,
1: I inform
0: that would be,
1: the
0: yeah,
1: FBI.
0: That would, yeah,
1: yeah. Yeah. I mean, I think that could be the case. Somebody heard a little something. And
0: I
1: they
0: still
1: said,
0: don't believe this. I don't even believe that there's a dark web. I don't believe it. Look at Peyton's getting a little shaky on that.
1: The first rule of the dark web is you don't talk about the dark web.
0: Well, that's true. But I keep hearing about the dark web and all this illegal stuff going on the dark web. You know, they're selling drugs on the dark web. They're selling girls on the dark web. They're selling this on the dark web. I've never found a dark web. I have literally gone on a search engine and wrote dark web. Nothing.
1: Darkweb.com.
0: Yeah.
1: Where's it at?
0: You know, that would be a good... that'd be a really good domain to have.
1: Yeah.
0: Darkweb.com and just sell regular stuff, but make it look like it's spooky. And hey, we just hijacked a truck full of gardening supplies. Hey, you want to buy some dark web gardening supplies? Let me see. 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
1: Where we sell overpriced gardening tools and furniture.
0: Yeah.
1: And you might get something.
0: Yeah, you never know
1: expect.
0: What's in the handle of those pitchforks there, sir. Might be a hollowed out handle full of cocaine.
1: Maybe a kidney if you're lucky.
0: Yeah, maybe a kidney. Yeah, that's another one. I always hear you got to eat a kidney. You go on the dark web, you find a kidney. Where is this mysterious dark web I keep hearing about?
1: Maybe darkweb.net.
0: Well,
1: or .org because
0: no,
1: you're buying things.
0: That's a charity. .org okay. is a charity. Peyton, well, during the news break, before we get into reverse trivia, I'm gonna see if darkweb.com.
1: Make sure you do it on your personal phone and not the company computer. 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
1: Yeah.
0: 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I can't wait to search that up. All right. All right. Reverse trivia is next, and it is the Chris Baker program on News Radio 1110 KFAB.

0: From the A1 United Heating, Air, and Electrical Time Saver Traffic Center, here's a look at your roads.
1: Good afternoon. Still got a couple of issues out there. Watch out for that accident. 60th Street at L Street and slow traffic. JFK 75 southbound between Chandler Road and Highway 370. One more trouble spot, I-80 westbound between 42nd and 60th. And US 6 is also slowing westbound between 72nd and I-680. That's a look at traffic. I'm Laura Nicole.
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4: Partly to mostly cloudy with scattered showers and storms mainly southwest of Omaha Friday evening. A couple more could develop late tonight. Low temperatures in the low to mid 60s. Any thundershowers push south early Saturday morning. Mostly sunny and a little less humid Saturday with highs in the low to mid 80s. Even more comfortable Sunday. From the First Alert 6 Weather Center, I'm Chief Meteorologist Ben Serwee.
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14: White victim, female, pretty, wealthy.
13: 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A black man from the projects comes forward with information about the case.
15: He says the police are his friends.
13: But out of nowhere, he goes from star witness to prime suspect.
15: 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They turn on him.
13: 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Lee Harris is sentenced to 90 years.
16: I get 90 years for killing somebody I have never seen.
13: Behind bars, Lee finds an unlikely ally in his cellie, Robert. The pair are like chalk and cheese. There's no way their paths would ever cross on the outside. But as a fellow inmate, Robert sees through the lies and vows to do the unthinkable. Clear Lee's name.
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20: Grateful for the decision. I'm Lisa Lucera, Fox News. President Trump reacting on Truth Social to the decision by Supreme Court Chief Justice John Roberts, allowing the construction of the White House ballroom to continue. It'll cost $400 million, but the president told reporters it's all coming from private funds.
21: No taxpayer money for the ballroom at all.
20: The ruling from Justice Roberts coming as the Supreme Court considers the administration's emergency request to intervene in lawsuits over the project. The president made the comments before heading to Myrtle Beach for a rally tonight in support of Senator Darlene Graham. Meanwhile, Vice President J.D. Vance traveled to a steel facility in Middletown, Ohio, to make the case for Republicans ahead of the midterms.
22: Vice President Vance asked workers at the Cleveland Cliffs Middletown Steelworks facility to vote for Republicans this fall, including John Houston for Senate and Vivek Ramaswamy for governor.
23: Now, we got to ask ourselves, imagine if they get back in power, what are they going to vote for? If these radicals take control of Congress, they're going to pass the craziest agenda America has ever seen.
22: He said under President Trump, there's been an explosion in building up American manufacturing with trillions invested in new facilities and plants. He also announced a $1 billion investment by the Department of Energy and Cleveland Cliff Steel in their Middletown Works flagship plant.
20: Fox's Jessica Rosenthal. Cleanup underway in Dover, Delaware after a rare tornado blew through last night.
24: 6:18 to be exact is when that tornado came ripping and rolling on through. Now, the National Weather Service has yet to survey the damage here, so we don't know the EF rating. I'm giving it loosely as a meteorologist, perhaps an EF1 rating.
20: Fox Weather's Michael Estime in Dover. Another tornado was confirmed on New York's Long Island in Atlantic Beach, tearing apart buildings at a beach club. Wall Street stocks rose, trimming losses from a shaky week, even though the bond market remained jumpy. The Dow gained 518, the NASDAQ up 113. 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
25: It's 5:02:83 at Omaha Council Bluffs with scattered thunder showers, including over our studios here in Dundee. 84 in Lincoln. I'm Terry Leahy. News Radio 1110 KFAB. This time, saver traffic note. Metropolitan Utilities District says Pershing Drive is now closed between Dick Collins Road and Craig Avenue as part of planned improvements of the Florence Water Treatment Plant along that route. Not far from the river. Safety concerns were identified according to MUD during a construction preparation, so the closure is earlier than anticipated. There is a change in the Nebraska U.S. Senate race. It is now down to two candidates following Legal Marijuana Now candidate Mike Marvin this afternoon dropping out of the race for health reasons. The race is now between nonpartisan candidate Dan Osborne and incumbent Republican Pete Ricketts. A new feature of a Southeast Omaha park will be unveiled this weekend. The city invites the community to celebrate the grand opening of the Mandan Nature Center. This will be tomorrow, Saturday, 10 a.m. to noon. The park is at 6815 Gifford Park Drive near 13th and Jefferson, overlooking the Missouri Valley. Visitors can check out the new Nature Center, discover hiking and mountain biking trails, learn about upcoming programs, and enjoy family-friendly activities. More than $500 million in private giving has been raised by the University of Nebraska Foundation in the last year.
26: Over 58,000 donors contributed to the new record of $532.8 million during the fiscal year that ended June 30th. It's the first time annual fundraising has exceeded $500 million. The university said contributions supported campuses across the NU system, including scholarships, research, academic programs, athletics, and capital projects. projects. New endowed funds were also established to provide long-term support for students and faculty. University officials say that nearly all the donations were designated for specific purposes, which means that they cannot be used to make up for losses in state funding. I'm Craig Evans.
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2: Good evening. Watch out for those trouble spots out there. Dodge Street, US 6 westbound between 72nd Street and I-680. Also, JFK US 75 southbound is getting pretty heavy between Chandler Road and Highway 370. And we still have that wreck working 132nd Street at Harrison Street. That's a look at traffic. I'm Laura Nicole.
3: 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August storms hitting hard. Heavy rain means sewer backups and flooded basements. Omaha Drain clears it fast. 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That's OmahaDrain.com.
4: Partly to mostly cloudy with scattered showers and storms mainly southwest of Omaha Friday evening. A couple more could develop late tonight. Low temperatures in the low to mid 60s. Any thundershowers push south early Saturday morning. Mostly sunny and a little less humid Saturday with highs in the low to mid 80s. Even more comfortable Sunday. From the First Alert 6 Weather Center, I'm Chief Meteorologist Matt Serwey.
5: 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Reverse trivia. 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Comment, not the KFAB comment line. 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Just give us a phone call, 402-558-1110. We'd love to hear from you. Phone lines are open. You get a chance to win a gift certificate to Lanahaw Nurseries if you can stump the panel. 84 degrees, Omaha Council Bluffs, 86 in Lincoln.
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9: 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He's not your normal talk show host. But these are not normal times. Sorry, Moonbats. He's back. Chris Baker on News Radio 1110 KFAB.
10: 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It's the Chris Baker Radio Show on News Radio 1110 KFAB. And you know what it is? Friday. Time for the reverse trivia game. You ask the questions. We will try desperately to answer them. It's all pop culture type stuff, movies, music, television, what else? Entertainment, dumb Hollywood couples. That might not be a bad one to throw in there. Courtney, would you like to? Oh, well, by the way, let me just first introduce our fabulous panel. Courtney Vacanti is with us, the wonderful Courtney Vacanti.
11: Hi.
10: Who always has great glasses.
11: But not...
10: Wait a minute, I gotta get your mic on there. There we are.
11: But not Moonbat glasses.
10: No, they're not Moonbat glasses. No. No, they're just very attractive. And Kerry Hansen is back from his Sturgis...
12: Yeah.
11: Journey.
12: Yeah.
10: How'd that go?
12: You know, it was great, Chris.
10: You ever wake up and not know where you were supposed to come home to? Or?
12: Yeah. No, I never did.
13: Not minimum a throbbing headache?
12: Yeah, no. You know, I think I had 5 beers in 5 days.
11: No.
10: Yeah. Well, you know, that's the kind of thing that you don't really have to get hammered to enjoy yourself.
12: You know? Yeah.
10: No, there's other events you can go to where you have to get hammered to enjoy yourself. You know, like the World Cup. Oh, I'm sorry, Peyton. Excuse me. Sorry, Peyton. I'm kidding. All right. Anyway, so here's our panel. Peyton Hylock, Kerry, and, of course, the lovely Courtney, and me. So there you go. It's a powerful panel, pop culture type stuff, movies, music, television, sports.
11: Life.
10: We got that. And I think we may have Gary as a I don't know, but I think we may have Gary also as a outside resource.
11: That'd be fantastic.
10: And maybe even Terry, because he's a brilliant guy in sports. All right, let's go to the phones. Mike, let's start with Mike. Hi, Mike. Welcome to News Radio 1110 KFAB.
14: Hey, Chris. I'm so glad you're back, man. You left a hole in my life for a few years.
10: Oh, goodness gracious. All right. We're going to have to get together and... No, I'm sorry. Anyway, what? Go ahead, sir.
14: Okay, so the question is, what was President Bill Clinton's given name at birth?
10: Ooh. William Jefferson was not the given name at birth?
14: Those two are correct, yes.
10: Oh, and his mom, who, by the way, had a skunk stripe in her hair. Did you know that?
11: No,
10: yeah,
11: I did not.
10: Yeah, Bill Clinton's mom had a skunk stripe in her hair.
11: Like
10: that was
11: Josie
10: cool.
11: Josie and the Pussycats?
10: What was that?
11: I said like Josie and the Pussycats.
10: Yeah, exactly. Mm-hmm.
13: He was a third, right?
14: Yes, he was a third.
13: Okay.
10: So William Jefferson Clinton the third?
14: No.
11: What, does she have a different baby daddy? I'm confused.
10: Uh-oh. Yeah, I know. I'm getting confused, too.
14: Yeah. Well, he had a biological father that was not a Clinton.
10: Oh, I know, I know,
14: the biological father died 3 months before he was born.
10: Oh, well, that's very sad. All right, I know what it is.
11: Okay.
10: It's William Jefferson Satan. Oh, no, I'm sorry. I'm sorry. That was his wife. I apologize. I goofed that up.
13: You know, I never know the seriousness.
10: Blythe. William Jefferson Blythe Quentin. Clinton.
13: The third.
14: Okay, say that again. I didn't
11: get it. Oh, come on. No.
10: William Jefferson Blythe Clinton the third.
14: Well, take the Clinton out of it.
10: Okay. William Jefferson Blythe the third.
14: That's correct.
10: Ah, look at that. We
11: look
10: got
11: at
10: it.
11: You.
14: Took you a while.
11: Yes.
10: It did. It took forever. Yes. Right. Good job. Thanks, Mike. God bless you. Really, that was a great, great call. That was a great question.
11: Good for you,
10: too. How about
11: it
10: that?
11: Through.
10: I got one.
11: No, I'm really excited.
10: It's been
11: excited.
10: Like 2 weeks since I've gotten anything
11: no,
10: on this show.
11: Not true. That's not true.
10: Okay. All right.
13: It's been about three or four.
10: Oh.
13: I don't know about last week. But.
10: Yeah, about a month, 2 months ago, I think. All right. Here's Sandy on the Chris Baker Show. Welcome, Sandy.
15: Hi. My question is, what is the only number not used on a basketball jersey?
10: The only number not used on a basketball jersey?
15: Yes.
10: 100?
15: Nope.
12: 13?
10: That might be a good guess.
11: Do you guys know it?
10: I'm not a basketball.
12: I'm not either.
10: No?
11: A famous 9? A famous 8? Famous 12.
13: If I can indulge myself here.
10: Go ahead.
13: I know that there's plenty of numbers like 0-0. Is allowed and 0 and 1 all the way through 99. If I can be a little bit of a child here, being the youngest one in the studio.
10: Oh, let's rub that
11: slow
10: in
11: down.
10: While you're at it.
11: Slow down.
13: Is is the number 69 not allowed?
15: Yes.
13: Okay.
15: Oh, you guys got it.
11: Oh, wow.
13: Well, in about 10 years, number 6-7 will also not be allowed.
10: Come on, okay. They can't do this. They can't do that. All right, thanks.
11: Boy,
10: that'll
11: get
10: two in a row. Two in a row.
13: Here we go.
10: 402-558-1110. It is the Chris Baker radio program. I'm trying to find it. Oh, come on, Chris. Just do it. Find it. Yeah, okay. Anyway. It's a Chris Baker radio program.
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17: T-O-P.
16: Okay. What do you do at a green light?
17: Stop.
16: 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At a green light, you go. See, you're not crazy. You're an imbecile.
10: Side effects may include sudden interest in other things, remembering what sunlight feels like, and an overwhelming urge to touch the grass.
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6: Good evening. Got a couple of problems out there. Be careful of slow traffic. US 6 westbound between 72nd Street and I-680. Also another trouble spot, 75 southbound between Chandler Road and Highway 370. Also, we have a wreck, 132nd Street at Harrison Street. That's a look at traffic. I'm Laura Nicole. Good evening. Got a couple of problems out there. Be careful of
7: this
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8: Partly to mostly cloudy with scattered showers and storms, mainly southwest of Omaha Friday evening. A couple more could develop late tonight. Low temperatures in the low to mid 60s. Any thundershowers push south early Saturday morning. Mostly sunny and a little less humid Saturday with highs in the low to mid 80s. Even more comfortable Sunday. From the First Alert 6 Weather Center, I'm Chief Meteorologist Matt Serwey.
9: Thank you, Matt. 84 degrees, Omaha Council Bluffs, 86 in Lincoln. Chris Baker, next.
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13: 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It's Chris Baker radio program on a Friday, and you know what we're doing. We are playing, of course, the greatest game ever.
14: Reverse trivia.
13: All right, enough of that. Reverse trivia, that is the game where you ask the questions and we, the panel, Courtney Vacanti, Carrie is here, Peyton is here. I'm not here. I left. I've been gone for over an hour. But my voice is so powerful, it stayed here in front of the microphone. Is that bizarre or what?
15: It's like a hologram.
13: Yeah.
15: Like
9: it's a hologram, but it's not AI because we're guaranteed human.
13: We are guaranteed
15: human, for sure.
13: Human. That's right.
15: Human.
13: All right. Yeah, human.
15: Human. Human.
13: Like, you don't go to the emergency room, you go to the emergency room, right? All right. It's reverse trivia. You ask questions. We desperately will try to answer them. Uh-oh, here we go. We got this one instead. All right, Joel, you're on News Radio 1110 KFAB. Hi, Joel.
16: Hey, team. Happy Friday.
13: Happy Friday, sir.
16: Is, you know, all right. You're going down the highways and byways. You're up and down hills, around curves, and you see those little yellow triangle signs that says, no passing zone. What state had those signs first? They had them for about a year before they got deployed out to the rest of the country.
13: This is an incredibly obscure question.
17: Let's think Route 66. That's why I'm asking.
13: Yeah. You really want that Lanahaw's gift certificate, huh? Yeah, good man. You know, since they wanted to tell people no passing, taking it for granted that people were too stupid to not know this. I'm going to go with California.
15: Oh.
9: Are we talking about the sign on the road or the solid yellow that says no passing on the road?
13: Oh, yeah, the double stripe.
16: The triangle sign itself.
9: Okay.
16: I don't know.
9: Okay. I just wanted to clarify.
13: Yeah.
9: Okay.
15: So you think Cali.
13: I was thinking Wyoming.
15: I was thinking Oklahoma.
17: But
9: I would be thinking in Wyoming it's so barren that, you know, do they need that sign?
13: Yeah, that's more like a dare.
9: Right. I dare you.
15: Why Oklahoma?
17: I'm just thinking somewhere on the Route 66.
13: What about Colorado?
9: Does our radio station have any influence to the question? I always consider that first. Is it relevant to the radio station for us to be asking it? Nebraska, Iowa, Missouri, Kansas, you know, is it in that 50,000 watt range?
16: I would say no idea.
9: Yes. I'm spitballing.
16: Before iHeart, yeah, it would be in the coverage area.
15: Oh.
9: And we got a hint. There we go.
15: So
13: I'm going to go with myself. I think I'm going to go with Colorado because I know we reach Colorado, but I could be wrong, too.
9: Especially with the mountains. I can't wait for that.
15: I'm Team Chris.
9: Carrie, you got anything else?
17: I don't.
9: You're okay with Colorado?
13: Come on, Carrie, make something up. Don't be slacking
17: over Oklahoma.
13: Is that a new shirt from the rally? I knew it. Everybody's wearing their rally clothes. All right. All right, sir. I think we're going to go Colorado. Are we close?
16: A couple states away, it was Iowa.
15: Why?
16: And the only reason I know is because it said do something with the state fair. There was a post that I saw from the DOT or whatever, and so, yeah.
13: You know what I think is fantastic? That the audience is going through their life going, oh, that's cool. Oh, that'd be a great reverse trivia question. Isn't that awesome?
15: That's so great.
13: All right, well, congratulations, sir. You're a big wiener.
16: It's the greatest game ever.
13: There you go. All right, hold on, sir. Peyton is going to get some information, and then we'll sell it to everybody. And then also you'll get your Lana Hawes gift certificate. That's great. Good job. Thanks, man. Good job. That was a great question.
15: That was a great question.
9: I like that one.
13: Yeah, I like that a lot.
15: Colorado was a great guess.
13: Let's see what Richard has to say. Hello, Richard.
18: Oh, Richard?
15: Yeah.
13: No, you're Richard, I think. I'm Chris. This is Courtney.
15: How are you?
13: Okay. All right.
18: What 60s movie had two cowboys fighting, and one of them fell against a boulder the size of a rock? Size of a car, and the boulder moved.
15: Oh.
9: Yeah, I'm out. My parents weren't even born in the 60s.
13: Let me get that Rolodex of cowboy movies.
15: True Grit.
13: Wait, so two cowboys fought. He hits a guy. He hits a boulder, and the boulder moved, as in that was part of the movie? Or the boulder moved?
15: I think
13: it was
15: a blooper.
13: Oh.
15: Oh, it was part of the movie.
13: Part of a movie.
18: Boulder was the size of a car.
13: It was a 60s cowboy movie.
15: So it was a funny movie. Yeah. Like, that wasn't just a blooper.
18: No. Yeah, it was a blooper.
13: Oh, it was a blooper. Wait a minute, sir. Who's that? Sir, are you being held hostage?
15: Blink once for yes.
18: No, it's just kind of bad setup, you know. It was an accident.
13: So the prop...
18: Yes.
13: So it was a prop fake boulder.
15: Yes.
18: Size of a car.
15: But it moved.
13: It was in a movie called Cowboys versus Prop Fake Boulders. No, that wasn't it. No. I have absolutely no idea.
17: I was going to say True Grit.
15: I'm going to say True Grit. It was Glenn Campbell who got hit and moved the boulder.
13: Was True Grit a 60s movie?
15: Yes.
13: It was?
15: Yes.
13: Wow. All right, I'll go with True Grit.
18: No.
15: Oh.
13: What is it, sir?
18: Fort Utah.
15: What? Stop.
13: Fort Utah.
15: Stop it.
13: I've never even seen it.
15: Nobody's seen it.
17: Who were the two cowboys?
18: I don't know.
13: All right. Hang on a second, sir. Let me ask you something. Who is that chirping next to you? That's what I want to know.
18: My beautiful wife.
13: All right, let me talk to her, please. We just want to talk to her for just a minute.
19: This is his beautiful wife.
13: Hello, beautiful wife. Hi. Listen, I know you boss this guy around all the time, but, you know, I mean, seriously, yeah. Is that even a real
19: it's
13: movie?
19: True. It's true.
15: Yes.
19: And it is true that I
15: botch
19: him all the time.
15: Oh. Don't get yourself some mums.
13: Ah, you're the best. All right, beautiful wife. You and your henpecked husband are going to get a lovely gift certificate to Lanahaw's. So that's awesome.
19: Right? Oh, thank you. We're so happy.
13: That is beautiful. That's, all right, hold on. Beautiful. Don't go anywhere, ma'am. I tell you what, ma'am. Hand the phone back to the guy that does all the work, and he'll talk
19: okay,
13: to Peyton.
19: All right.
13: It's Chris Baker's show. Reverse trivia on News Radio 1110 KFAB.
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0: children and their children could have something better. 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
1: A charter plane has crashed in a remote area of Southwest Alaska, killing all 8 people on board, including 2 pilots, 6 passengers. National Transportation Safety Board Alaska Region Chief Clint Johnson.
2: There was unfortunately a post-crash fire, and the wreckage was found in an area of rising terrain about a third or a quarter of a mile to the west of runway 15, the runway, the arrival runway that they were headed to.
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4: 84 in Omaha Council Bluffs, 86 in Lincoln. Thundershowers have been in the area, including the metro. Quite a downpour earlier this afternoon here at our studios in the Dundee area of Omaha. I'm Terry Leahy, News Radio 1110 KFAB. MUD and the city say Pershing Drive is now closed between Dick Commons Road and Craig Avenue as part of planned improvements at the Florence Water Treatment Plant. Safety concerns were identified during construction preparation, so the closure is earlier than anticipated. Drivers who typically use Pershing Drive, including those traveling to and from Epley Airfield, many do, will need an alternate route. Detour signs are in place directing traffic to 30th Street. The trail running through the project area is also closed to cyclists and pedestrians, and the closures are expected to remain in place for the foreseeable future. The State Labor Department today reports Nebraska's preliminary unemployment rate for July of this year is 2.9%, seasonally adjusted. The rate is unchanged from the June unemployment rate and the same as the July rate of last year. The Nebraska Department of Transportation Highway Safety offices, 32 law enforcement agencies across the state received grant funding for the new Drive Sober or Get Pulled Over enforcement campaign, which started today and runs through Labor Day, September 7th. I'm Terry Leahy, News Radio 1110 KFAB, Nebraska's news, weather, and traffic station, and online at kfab.com/news. 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
6: Good evening. A couple of slow spots, they're out there for you. I-80 westbound is slowing between 42nd and 72nd. Also bumper to bumper, US 6 westbound between 72nd and I-680. One more trouble spot because we have a wreck over here, 132nd Street at Harrison Street. That's a look at traffic. I'm Lauren Nicole.
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3: From the GuardingYourNestEgg.com Weather Center, here's your forecast.
9: Partly to mostly cloudy with scattered showers and storms mainly southwest of Omaha Friday evening. A couple more could develop late tonight. Low temperatures in the low to mid 60s. Any thundershowers push south early Saturday morning. Mostly sunny and a little less humid Saturday with highs in the low to mid 80s. Even more comfortable Sunday. From the First Alert 6 Weather Center, I'm Chief Meteorologist Matt Serwey.
10: Thank you, Matt. 84 degrees, Omaha Council Bluffs, 86 in Lincoln. 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
12: It is the Chris Baker Program, News Radio 1110 KFAB, and we are playing a big round of reverse trivia where you ask the questions and we will try to answer them. Courtney Vacanti is here. Carrie is here. Peyton is here. I'm here. And it's pretty obvious because I'm talking. But, you know, I just want to let you know I'm here and I'm human. So there you go.
13: Human.
12: So reverse trivia works like this. You ask questions. We will try to answer them. And it's pop culture type stuff. Movies, music, television. What am I leaving out?
13: Sports. Life, love.
12: Life, bonehead Hollywood couples.
13: Yes.
12: No one's taking us up on bonehead Hollywood. No. You know what I read, by the way? Guess who was jockeying for a Senate seat when Kamala Harris became vice president?
13: Oh, who?
10: Do I win a Lana Hall gift certificate if I answer this correctly?
12: Yes, you do, Peyton. You do, as a matter of fact. Meghan Markle.
13: Oh, stop it.
12: It's true, yeah.
13: Oh, sit
12: yeah,
13: down.
12: I just read that story last night. Meghan Markle and that idiot Prince Harry moron.

0: Aren't they going back to their...
1: Yeah. You know why? That's where the money is.
2: Sure. I like her as an actress.
3: Stop it,
1: you're
3: Peyton,
1: the first guy
3: stop.
1: I've ever met that.
3: What are you doing?
2: Is that eye candy or because she's a good actress? I don't know.
1: Oh, yeah, there you go. That's exactly it. Just like my wife watching Reacher.
3: Oh, yeah.
1: She likes the Reacher.
2: She can handle that at home.
1: Latest episode of the Reacher. A lot of no shirt stuff going on there.
2: What's the next episode coming out?
3: I may have a DVR.
2: Let's watch it.
1: And Reacher got honeypotted by a Chinese woman with attributes.
3: What was her name?
1: I have no idea. I can tell you what she was wearing, though.
2: Good answer.
1: So nobody wins the Lana Hawes gift certificate here in the studio.
3: Go get your mums.
1: All right, let's get to it. Here is Rosie on News Radio 1110 KFAB. Rosie, of course, head of the Reacher fan club here in Omaha. Hi, Rosie.
4: Hi. Would you like to talk to my beautiful wife?
1: Do you have one?
4: Yeah, let me get her.
1: Oh, look at that.
5: Hi, Chris.
1: Hey, baby, what's up?
4: What's up? What's happening?
1: There we go. All right, what's the question, Rosie?
4: Okay, Mel Brooks's classic comedy, The Producers, starred Zero Mostel.
1: Mm-hmm.
4: What was his character's name, first and last?
1: I got no idea.
3: I know this.
1: That The Producers is a really... I never saw the movie. I did see the stage show. It was tremendous. Very funny. Here we go. Come on, Courtney. You're supposed to know all this stuff.
3: I do know this.
1: Zero Mostel's name in The Producers was... Courtney. No, that's not it.
3: It'll come to me at about 2 a.m. I know this. But all right, let's just say I know it.
1: Rosie, we'll call you back at 2 a.m. How's that? Nope. Okay.
3: No, she's gone.
1: Anybody?
3: No, I can't think of it.
1: Oh, that's horrible. I'm screwed.
3: It is horrible.
1: Anybody? Come on, Carrie.
3: Because we were killing it.
1: Come on, Carrie. Pull your weight
0: over
1: there.
0: I thought I knew all the Mel Brooks movies, but that one.
1: You don't know The Producers?
3: Oh, yes.
1: Oh, great movie. I saw it in a theater.
0: Go through the alphabet,
3: Courtney. Springtime for Hitler in Germany? Come on. You've got to see The Producers.
1: Mel Brooks is so awesome. He's still alive, you know.
3: Oh, yeah.
1: Like 100 years old.
3: Yes, he is.
1: Still working.
3: We're doing Spaceballs, too, I understand.
1: What's that?
3: We're doing Spaceballs, too.
1: Oh, good Lord.
3: Electric Boogaloo, hopefully.
1: All right.
3: I can't think of it.
1: I got nothing. All right, go ahead, Rosie.
4: It was Max Bialystok.
3: Oh, okay.
1: Max Beelzebub?
4: You remember Bielshock. When the secretary would take a call, she'd go, Bialystok and blue.
3: Yes.
1: Hi, hold on. That's so funny. Mel Brooks, what a treasure.
3: What a treasure that guy.
1: All right, let's talk to Mike. Mike, it's your turn here on News Radio 1110 KFAB. Go ahead, sir.
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1: Yeah. Hello. Turn the volume up.
6: Yeah,
1: go ahead.
6: All right, well, thank you. Now, go ahead.
0: Are we overseas?
1: Oh, I haven't been able to do that in a long time, man. Maybe we'll get back to Mike. Here's another Mike. Mike, welcome to News Radio 1110 KFAB.
7: Chris, love your show. Thanks for being back.
1: Oh, thank you very much, sir. I'm very blessed. Thank you.
7: My question is a two-part question.
1: Uh-oh. Here we go.
7: The series Petticoat Junction. What was the name of the dog?
3: Oh, the
7: and
3: dog.
7: What was his real name?
3: Well, Uncle Joe, moving kind of slow. at the junction.
1: I have no idea. I don't know.
3: It was... Come on, we gotta think of a name.
1: When I was a kid, right, that show was on, and I was always bummed out because I kept hoping that the camera would make it into the water tank where the three girls were, right?
3: I bet you did.
1: I did. I was like, is the camera going in the water tank? And my dad did. Nah.
0: I don't even know if I remember a dog.
1: I got Fluffy. Nothing. I can't.
3: Butch.
1: No, I can't. I don't know, sir. Is it?
7: His name was Dog, and his real name was...
1: Wait a minute, you broke up. The name was Dog on the show, and what was the real name?
7: Higgins.
1: Yeah, you know, that dog went on to star in Magnum P.I. You know that? Yeah.
3: That was fantastic.
1: All right, sir. Well, that's a good one. All right, hold on there, sir. Peyton will hook up and get you all fixed up.
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8: 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Here's a look at your roads.
9: Good evening. Got a couple of trouble spots out there. Slow traffic as well. Dodge Street 6 westbound between 72nd and I-680. Also, 75 southbound between Chandler Road and Highway 370 is also slow. And be careful of a couple of wrecks out there. 132nd Street at Harrison Street and 108th Street at L Street. That's a look at traffic. I'm Laura Nicole.
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8: Three staccato cries of Mayday and an eyewitness report of a mid-air explosion is about all that is known this morning of the British Columbia air disaster, which yesterday claimed 52 lives.
9: I really want to know what happened, and it makes me extraordinarily angry that it's always been a big secret.
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17: These chairs are good for dancing.
18: I agree.
17: See?
18: Yeah.
17: Love that. Good afternoon. It's Chris Baker, and it's the weekend. Glenn Beck takes over the airwaves next. And by the way, after today, how many days till football, Peyton? Is it?
19: Today is 15 days.
17: 15 days?
18: That's, I thought it started already.
19: So 14, 13, 12 days on Monday.
17: On Monday, 12 days to football.
18: You mean Monday night football?
17: Yeah,
18: because there's football going on right now.
19: Well, there's some preseason, but Nebraska football starts in 15 days from today.
17: That's really the only football I care about.
18: I agree. You know,
19: with no games sold out yet. So.
17: Oh, you want to rub that in, huh? You know what's sold out? Soccer.
19: Mm-hmm.
17: That's right. All right.
19: Said nobody ever.
17: All right. Let's see. Where am I? I don't even know where I'm at now. Jim. Let's go to Jim. All right. Jim, you're on News Radio 1110 KFAB. Reverse trivia, Jim.
20: Hey.
17: Hey.
20: You want me to turn up my radio?
17: No, you're good.
20: Okay. Okay, we all know Quad Cities.
17: Yeah.
20: What cities consist of the Quad Cities?
17: I thought we were going to breeze right through that. Here we go.
18: Davenport.
14: Dubuque, I believe. Davenport, Dubuque.
17: Dubuque.
14: Rock Island.
18: What do we got? Bettendorf?
19: Bettendorf, I think, right?
18: Dubuque.
17: Dubuque. All over the place.
19: Bettendorf.
18: Davenport.
14: Is Rock Island in there?
17: Quad Cities.
14: Dubuque, Davenport.
18: That's right, isn't it?
19: Well,
18: what are we missing?
19: Davenport. Is Dubuque in there? No, I don't think Dubuque is in there.
18: Okay, Davenport's in there for sure.
19: Davenport is, though.
18: How about Bettendorf?
19: Bettendorf.
14: I don't know about Bettendorf.
19: Dubuque is too central. We can scratch off Dubuque.
18: Okay, Davenport Bettendorf. For sure. We've got Davenport.
19: There's one with an M in
18: Moline?
19: Illinois.
18: No, that's Illinois. Moline?
19: Moline?
18: Moline.
19: Molina, Molina.
18: Moline?
19: Moline, okay.
18: Is that right? Moline?
19: And then, what is the other one you said?
17: You're right.
14: Rock Island?
17: Mm-hmm.
18: Rock Island.
17: I think, yeah.
18: We're killing it.
17: All right, so let's get them all four. So that we officially.
19: Okay. Miss Courtney, would you like to?
18: Madam? We've got Davenport.
17: Mm-hmm.
18: We've got Bettendorf.
17: Mm-hmm.
18: We've got Moline.
17: Mm-hmm.
18: And Rock Island.
17: Is that it, sir?
20: You're missing one.
18: Well, that's four.
19: That's four.
18: Four.
17: Wait a minute. Is it the Quad City Squared?
19: All right.
17: Hold it. Is it the Quad? Wait a minute. Give me the Quad Cities pie. What is the pie of the Quad Cities?
14: I don't think.
20: Well, by the way, originally
17: that would be chilling.
18: I don't care. Originally, we got it. We got it. Ding ding.
17: Hey,
18: where's Mark? What's his name?
17: Mark Higginbotham.
18: Yes.
17: Hey, he's out of here. Can't believe that. So, sir, are we right with the four?
20: Yeah, but you need one more yet.
18: How do we need one more if it's the Quad Cities?
19: I think it's something. It's a cardinal direction, Moline.
18: Hmm.
19: But I don't count that because then that makes it a Penta Cities.
17: Yeah.
18: I agree. I like the four.
17: I don't know. I think we're at an impasse here. So what answer are you looking for, sir?
20: Well, originally it was Davenport, Rock Island, Moline, and East Moline, but they added Bettendorf later to make it the Quad City.
17: Oh, so we're missing one of the Moline.
19: We are thinking about the Moline metropolitan.
17: I just want you to know that Moline was one of my favorite Dolly Parton songs.
18: Oh, yeah.
17: Moline. Carrie spit, didn't you? You spit, didn't you?
18: It came out his
17: Carrie's
18: nose.
17: Taking a drink of water. We hit him with a golden Dolly Parton joke.
19: Definitely wasn't a cough. It was definitely a laugh.
17: And it didn't get on any equipment. Just want to point that out.
18: I think we won.
17: I don't know. It's a push. But anyway, say thank you, sir. You're a golden human being. So there you go.
20: All right.
17: Do we have time for another one? Mark? All right. Go ahead, Mark. Mark.
18: Mark, are you
17: okay,
18: there?
17: Linda. Linda.
21: Yes.
17: Hello, Linda. You're our final contestant. Go right ahead.
21: Okay, I'm not going to ask you about the dog that lost his tail anymore.
17: Okay.
21: But I am going to ask you what major city in the USA is the only city named by a woman?
18: Oh, my God. Oh, okay.
14: Gosh.
17: The only major city named by a woman.
21: Yeah.
17: The only city named by
21: a... It's a major city.
17: Oh, man, now we're all out of time. All right, hold on, ma'am. You're going to win by default, so congratulations. I have no idea what city was named by a woman, but we're all in trouble for not knowing it. Right. Anyway, Chris Baker's Show, News Radio 1110 KFAB.
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1: Good evening. Got a couple of trouble spots out there. Slow traffic as well. Dodge Street 6 westbound between 72nd and I-680. Also, 75 southbound between Chandler Road and Highway 370 is also slow. And be careful of a couple of wrecks out there. 132nd Street at Harrison Street and 108th Street at L Street. That's a look at traffic. I'm Laura Nicole.
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23: Partly to mostly cloudy with scattered showers and storms, mainly southwest of Omaha Friday evening. A couple more could develop late tonight. Low temperatures in the low to mid 60s. Any thundershowers push south early Saturday morning. Mostly sunny and a little less humid Saturday with highs in the low to mid 80s.
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1: Glenn Beck is on.
2: Well, we made it. It is Friday, and man, oh man, what a Friday and what a week it's been. Big stories today. In fact, the latest out of New York yesterday, the story that I still think it's kind of, these types of things are happening so much now, it's kind of getting pushed underneath the radar a little bit. We're talking about the FBI arrest that was just made and why it's so important. Some of the other big stories that that need to be discussed as well. Where's the beef? We got big news, especially if you're like me and you enjoy the beef. Trump trying to make prices a little bit lower. We'll get into that and more. Guests joining us today as well on the program. You can too. 888-727-BECK. Justin Barkley in for Beck, and we're back right after this to kick things off.
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2: 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Love to hear from you. And the stories of the day, I think one of the biggest, we've got to start here.
4: The FBI says it disrupted a potential ISIS-inspired terror plot in New York. The agency tells Fox they've arrested a 35-year-old Albany woman accused of plotting to bomb the state capitol and kill lawmakers.
2: Here's the thing that makes this so fascinating. Again, this type of thing, I think, is happening more and more. It's the culmination of all the insanity you see happening in politics right now. The things we talked about all week, the broken brains, the mind viruses. Yes, I do believe there's a spiritual component as well. But what could drive, think about it, what could drive a 35-year-old white woman from New York to plan an attack? A month, I think, she spent planning this attack, a nail bomb at the New York State Capitol. You see her in the pictures in the full garb, by the way, covered from head to toe, I believe, at the Home Depot, trying to procure her weapons and the ingredients for which. Jessica Bowie is her name. She converted 5 years ago, took the name Aisha Saif. By summer, she was already praising 9/11, pledging on audio to ISIS and the caliph, and telling strangers she wanted to, quote, poison infidels. What could drive somebody to do this? How does this happen? And look, this is something we have to come to grips with, particularly at a moment in time. Look, call me Mom Donnie, as the mayor of New York City on the 25th anniversary of September 11th, Abdul El-Sayed, Abdul Rahman Muhammad El-Sayed, is running for Senate. New polls, in fact, new polls today showing the guy got a lead. It's kind of it's a sort of a neck and neck race. The communist and extreme Islamic, all of these radical ideologies, dangerous ideologies are taking hold. What could cause that to happen? Now, thank God they were able to stop this. They were able to thwart this latest attack. And think about it again. I mean, Mamdani is the mayor of New York City, and Jessica Bowie, who is, I mean, I it's obvious to say, but completely out of her gourd here, wants to blow up the Capitol in New York State. It's not like it's some sort of conservative bastion of, you know, it's an anti-Islamic. What was pushing this? Again, she wanted a victory for ISIS. She wanted to murder as many as she could there as possible with the nail bomb. And then she wanted to get out of the country. And I think the plan was to go to Syria. By the way, this is happening in places like Europe, too. Ordinary white women. And, of course, people who have been indoctrinated, people who have been infected with the mind virus. No doubt schooling has a little bit to play in whether this case or not, but it has a little bit to play in these cases. They're already sort of preconditioned for it. And then you go online, you go on social media, and you get these, whatever you want to see, they'll show it to you online. You know that. And your algorithm, in fact, it's geared up to do just that. The algorithm will show you more and more and more every single time you log on of whatever you have engaged with before. I mean, it's a constant, steady flow of just filth and poison to our young kids, to a young generation. You know, there is good and bad to it. Some people don't understand. Some people don't have a grasp on it. I'm just thinking about this because there's a story about Abdul Rahman Muhammad Al-Sayed, who's out there talking about the algorithm and what he's seeing and what kids and whatnot are being fed in their feeds online. And what I thought was kind of interesting about this, he mentions seeing. Things online, and kids are seeing things online that they shouldn't see. He sees in his feed all of the time, by the way, which is kind of interesting. I don't know if he realizes the admission. Listen to what he actually says he sees.
0: Like, you think about, if you're on Instagram, my team has access to my Instagram account. And, like, the things that I actually look at on Instagram, right, of course, we get served that on your For You page. But then, like, every third video that scrolls on its own is going to be some OnlyFans model.
2: He's saying he's getting that. I don't get that stuff on my account. I think he's saying that. I don't think he realized what he did there. Because, and again, you know, social media, you get what you, but some of these people are too, you know, the children specifically. And some others maybe too vulnerable. They don't understand. And actually, I have, particularly on Instagram, and I use this stuff more than anything else. I actually use social media platforms to communicate to other people. I don't do a lot of looking and all that. But if you go on my Instagram right now, if you go on this app, what you're going to see from me, 9 times out of 10, it's faith-based content. I'm telling you, whatever you're looking for, it'll show you. There's political. There's certainly political. There's some of the hobbies and things I'm into. food, etc. There is nothing about any of the OnlyFans or any of that stuff that he's talking about. That's a whole other issue, too. But this plays a part in pumping this stuff into the minds of people who are. The reason I bring it up is because they'll never censor this stuff. They'll never censor it on social media. In fact, there was a time when they did censor dangerous extremists on social media. Through the last 5-6 years. In fact, I was part of that. If you just read some article, if you just, let me give you some good news about, you know, about infections or cases about this, or maybe there's a hint about a clue about how to handle and deal with the treatment of the virus that we were up against at the time. We were absolutely throttled for it. Censor had accounts taken down, and you're telling me that these social media companies can't figure out how to stop this stuff from, well, maybe that's the point. Maybe they don't want to. Maybe that's the point. But it is absolutely of great import, because here we are. The 25th anniversary of September 11th, she's praising it. By the way, she's not the only one. Candidates like the one I just mentioned, palling around with other people who, Hassan Piker and some of these others who have done the same, very same thing. That is becoming a more mainstream idea. And that type of idea, in fact, it's not just taking root on the left. There's some of it on the right too. It really is. It is something that we must confront now. If we don't, we must confront this now, lest we end up like Europe. And I don't know if there's any saving it. Again, Jessica Boy, 35 years old, white woman. The pictures online are something. Clearly, she's got some issues, and I don't know. You know, I'm not a psychologist. I can't, you know, I'm not going to, like, try to sit here and diagnose, you know, what's going on in her life, but patterns that you can see. In fact, Amy Meck is the founder and editor in chief for Rare. And it is a foundation. In fact, it's recent days with, she calls it Rise, Ignite, Align, Ignite, and Reclaim. She made a post. It's a lot of this, she's bringing insight and awareness to take, I guess, the opposite of care. It's kind of interesting. But to some of these candidates and to this issue at whole, and I've found some of the things she's posted on, like, very interesting. And in fact, she talks about this in a post on X here. She says the pattern that she says has been tracked for years across Europe. Ordinary white women convert, absorb the ideology, and end up trying to carry out Islam's wishes against their own countries. The other pattern, she said, she's seen is Middle Eastern Islamic men grooming these women, romancing them. That'll make sense if you see some of the pictures that have been posted online of Bowie here, giving them the attention they crave and then using them to carry out their group's wishes. She goes on to say, take notice how the FBI affidavit never names who introduced her to Islam. Was she recruited and groomed, or was she simply making the prophet proud and acting in accordance with the commands of Islam? It also never identifies any mosque she attended, which might be interesting, might be important. The truth is, she goes on to say, Islam does not need a recruiter or a mosque, as we have seen over and over. It just takes someone opening the Quran, she says. It is, there is criticism of the religion. There is criticism of mostly the extremism, which I focus on. I'm not going to say that all certain people in one group are bad. I would never say that because I know that's been used against us, conservatives, Christians, etc. And that's just not true. We've seen that. But at the same time, you have to be allowed to make these criticisms. You have to be allowed to make these points. And you have to be allowed to shine the light on the things that are happening right in front of our face. This whole idea of a phobia, of course, well, I will be honest with you, I am concerned. I won't say I'm Islamophobic, but I am concerned. Yet again, that we have another example where these ideologies have taken root in fertile soil in the minds of people who are obviously having their own issues. Thank God again that they were able to stop this. In fact, there's more on this, and I want to dig into this other piece that I think is dangerous. It is happening. some of these white women are going crazy. What happened to the liberal white women? Story after story. In fact, there's a story in the news right now that's later on in the program we're going to get into. I haven't watched the trial much, but there's this trial of this woman that has become it has become absolutely, I think, one of the top talked about stories, and particularly for women right now in the country. It's the Clancy trial. And I will be completely honest, there's another one that needs nuance as well. We'll get a legal perspective on it. And then we'll take a dive into the cultural implications on this too. Because it's another important one. All of these things, funny enough, they tie together in some way or another. We'll take deep dives into all of it. Coming up on the Glenn Beck program today, back after this quick 60 seconds.
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2: Praise be to Allah for September 11th. When I can migrate, I will poison these infidels. Blowing kafirs' brains out is beautiful. I want to destroy as much of the building as possible and kill the senators while they are meeting. Destroy some of the taghut. I don't know. I'm probably not saying that right. I want something that's going to do the job. I don't want to take this kind of risk and then have it kill, what, two or three people? What good is that? And here's the most interesting. By the way, all of these things are quotes from Aisha or Jessica Bowie. They're in her own words, according to the affidavits here. She really wanted to get her hands on the president. She said, ideally, it would be the White House with the president. But like, that's an even harder job. So that's kind of where my mind is at. It's like the biggest political building that I know of around this area. Folks, it's a multifaceted issue. It's one that we need to focus on. Anyone telling you that we shouldn't, particularly with the rise of the commie jihadi movement inside the Democrat Party that continues to try and make this sort of thing mainstream. We need to focus on it. We need to confront it. We need to make sure that we are vocal about it. And we need to make sure, in truth and love, that we confront it all. We can't let this kind of thing stand. And after all, we wrestle not against flesh and blood. This whole thing goes a lot deeper. In fact, a lot of the topics that we'll talk about today. The next conversation, kind of a parental rights conversation in some ways, in a way you've never heard before. Abby Johnson joins us with a conversation after the bottom of the hour here. I'd love to talk for you. 888-727-BECK. That's 888-727-BECK.
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story is a parental rights story, but not really. I bring that up because I think it's kind of interesting. What happens when the parents don't want the child? Don't want the child around. In fact, what happens in a case which I find one of the most interesting that we've seen in a long time? When the parents hire a surrogate, this just happened, and decide when that child has a heart condition, a diagnosis inside the womb, that the child should just be discarded. There are parents suing now a surrogate who refused to end the life of the baby

0: that they at one point wanted. The woman carrying the child decided in a last minute effort to save the life of this young baby boy and take off to Texas. That child has since been born, has received life-saving medical care. And from everything I can tell from the latest on this child, is doing well right now. Now, the parents are suing her for doing all of that. And this is one of those stories that just twists your brain like a pretzel. Abby Johnson is here with us right now. And Abby, I thought you'd be one of the best to talk about this particular story with. I have never seen, and I just, the disgusting level, the ideology of, and this is eugenics at play. This is designer babies. All of this idea when we talk about, you know, picking and choosing things, like they're picking out, you know, paint colors on the house or, you know, options on a car or something like this. And we're talking about a precious human life. Welcome into the Bloomberg program.
1: Thank you. Thank you for having me. Yeah, I mean, it's this is just a continuation of the commodification of children, right? So, yeah, we want perfect babies. It is really the definition of eugenics. We want perfect babies. We want blue-eyed babies, brown-eyed babies, babies with blonde hair, only girl babies, only boy babies, and only babies that, you know, don't have a cleft lip, only babies that don't have, you know, heart problems. And if we find out they do, then we abort them. It, you know, reminds me a few years ago, I don't know how long it was, 5 or 6 years ago, when the president of Iceland said that they had eradicated Down syndrome in their country. But that's not true. They've just aborted, they've effectively aborted every baby that is diagnosed with Down syndrome in the womb. And that's really what's happening in the United States, right? These, you know, doctors, parents making the decision, well, when there is a baby with a problem, a diagnosable problem in the womb, then we're going to encourage you to build a child. Or, you know, parents are encouraged, this is not the baby that you want to have. This is what's happening in IVF clinics, artificial reproductive technology, industry. I mean, this is what they encourage. You only implant babies that are perfect. And if they're not perfect, then when you find out at the, you know, genetic scan, genetic testing, then you just abort them in the womb. I mean, this is happening all the time. Usually it's something even, you know, less serious. Like I said, like a cleft lip. This baby had a heart condition, a treatable heart condition. But I mean, just think about the surrogate. Surrogacy has all kinds of problems, but, the surrogate has, you know, been feeling the baby move around in her body. You know, I don't care what a surrogate says. Surrogate has been bonding with this baby, you know, over all this time. Third trimester abortion then is demanded of her. And, you know, where are the my body, my choice people, right? No, they're siding with the parent, with the intended parents. And they think the woman, the my body, my choice people, are saying that the woman should be forced to have the abortion. It's crazy.
0: It's a staggering hypocrisy. You bring that up. That's a very, very good point. I thought about that. And I first read this story, one of the thoughts was, well, you know, surrogacy is that it's a whole other tough topic by itself. But then I thought to myself, you know, they had an agreement and there was a contract. And I thought, well, how can these people tell, with using that logic, how can these people tell her what she should be going through? Mm-hmm. Using that very same logic of the pro-choice, you know, I'm using air quotes here, but from that standpoint, because as we know, I know you, with your extensive, your time at Planned Parenthood, the subject of that film that we now know all too well, you know, this is something that not only obviously it kills the child, but it also has a lot of times very dangerous effects on the woman as well.
1: Well, yeah. And I mean, you know, the further along an abortion takes place in a pregnancy, the riskier it is for the mother. So, you know, these people are asking this woman to undergo a significantly risky procedure in a third trimester abortion. I mean, yes, you're murdering a viable baby, but I mean, also the risk for the woman is really high. And it's astounding to me. It's crazy. There have been situations where a judge has said to a woman, you must, by force of the law, you must have an abortion because there is a problem with the baby. I mean, how hypocritical is that, right? These pro-abortion people are saying, the law needs to stay out of women's bodies, right? Unless it's a case of surrogacy. Then a judge can, by force, say to a woman, you must have an abortion. You must have a late-term abortion. But in this case, it's really crazy because this woman had to flee to the state of Texas to protect her child. Attorney General Ken Paxton said, this is a safe place for you. We're not going to force you to kill this baby. The baby is going to receive life-saving, you know, procedures that it needs. She has this woman, McKenna West, as the baby. Baby gets the life-saving procedure it needs, gets the heart surgery. Baby's doing fine. Then the intended parents of the baby sue her. Sue the woman who saved the life of their child, sue her, get a restraining order against the woman that protected their child. Now, all the while, they've wanted her to kill the child. And they even said that if she had the baby, they would not provide the life-saving surgery for the baby. They would let him die. The state of Texas says, no, we're going to intervene. We're going to provide the surgery. Now, once the surgery is done, they're suing her for custody of the child. No. And they're saying, this is our baby. How in the world should they receive custody of the child that they tried to murder and said, we're not going to provide surgery for the child? And they're suing her for $100,000 for protecting the life of their child.
0: Abby Johnson with us right now. This story is peak insanity, but it is a story that I think illustrates just how bad all of this is, this industry, and how far we've come culturally, where these things are just sort of accepted, or they're just sort of, this is just part of it. This is just part of the price that we pay for all. So how's the little boy now? She's named or is calling the woman who the surrogate is calling Gabriel. What do we know about him and how is he doing so far?
1: So he's doing great. He's at the hospital. He's doing great. McKenna, the surrogate, who is the mother by all intents and purposes. I mean, she carried him. She fought for his life. She gave birth to him. She is not able to be with him. The intended parents are with him. He is doing great. He's had his first surgery. He will need additional surgeries. There is no guarantee right now that these intended parents will provide the surgeries for him. They weren't going to provide the original surgery. So this is kind of the scary scenario right now. There's no guarantee that they will continue to provide the life-saving care that this child needs. They wanted to murder him. So McKenna right now, the surrogate, is fighting for custody in the state of Texas. So that's kind of where the battle is right now. But the child, the baby boy, is doing well and recovering in a hospital in the state of Texas.
0: Abby Johnson. Abby, I know this is a really nuanced and difficult case. We'd love to continue conversations with you on it as we learn more in the future. But what can folks who are hearing this now, I know you've got a great organization and you've been doing work for a long time. What can people do to help in whether it's in just practical ways or helping to open people's eyes on some of these big issues.
1: Yeah, I mean, this is a case that needs to be shared. We need to be talking about this on social media. It's such a strange case, but this is not the first time this has happened. Like I said, my ministry, Loveline, Loveline.com, we are a case management organization. We have actually had to move surrogates before that have been forced by judges to have abortions, and we've had to move them into sanctuary states to protect them from being forced to have abortions. So, you know, our organization is dealing with this. We've dealt with this multiple times. You know, this artificial reproductive technology industry is dangerous. We need to be exposing these things that are taking place, but also we need to be supporting moms that are in crisis, not just surrogates, but I mean, moms in general. We need to be supporting a culture of life. I always encourage people to support organizations that are supporting moms in crisis, that are supporting moms in need. So I would encourage people to go to Loveline.com. We're doing the job every single day, saving babies from abortion, helping moms in need, helping families stay together, support them. We would love your support.
0: Absolutely. Abby Johnson, thank you so much for taking the time and walking through this. And be praying for that little baby, and maybe there would be some change in those parents as well. I don't know, anything's possible, but gosh, this is just a really tough story all around. Thank you, Abby.
1: Thank you.
0: You got it. God bless. More coming up, folks, in just a moment as well on the Glenn Beck program. 888-727-BECK. We're back after this.
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0: Keith at it again. He was in Alaska this time, trying to vote as Senator Murkowski's brother.
12: And Brian Murkowski?
13: If you want, we can look at you first. Or?
12: Yeah, I just want to see. No, this right. I left the ID at home.
13: Okay.
12: Can I give you a name?
0: Oh, no.
13: We'll trade.
12: Okay, sorry about that. The last name is Murkowski.
13: And what is your first name?
12: The name is Brian.
13: Do you know how to spell Brian?
12: B-R-I-A-N. Is the name on the list?
0: By the way, they're looking at him a little funny because he's got a mask on. He's got like one of the COVID era masks on, and he's, you know, got a flannel shirt. He's trying to be as incognito as possible in there in Alaska.
13: You are.
12: Okay, perfect. So this is the right place.
13: Yes. State ID.
12: Oh, okay.
13: Military ID.
12: I think I left that at home.
13: Oh.
12: Can
13: maybe I should be like TSA. A real ID, please.
12: Would it be possible to vote without it?
13: Absolutely possible.
12: Oh, good.
13: You have a mugshot.
12: Oh, I think I left. I think I left that at home.
0: By the way, Murkowski not happy about this. O'Keefe's whole point here is one of the holdouts that won't vote for the Save America Act, and just shows again why. Is she mad about that? In the statement that they believe they put out, said something about voter posing as a voter should be prosecuted to the fullest extent of the law. Voter imitation, is that what it, something along those lines? I don't mean the full statement. Not happy about this, but again, it points out.
13: DNA.
12: I got blood. Yeah.
13: You've got blood. You want to leave your blood?
12: Can you check to see if I'm in the right place? It's, oh, hello.
13: But you don't have any IDs.
0: No, come on in. You don't need IDs. It just proves the insanity of it all. And by the way, another example of why passing the Save America Act is so important. Our elections have consequences, and so do the shenanigans that go with them. Back with more, Justin Barkley in for Glenn today on the Glenn Beck Program.
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15: 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And every day, I work among thousands of artifacts spanning from the time of Christopher Columbus to the space race. And I've seen what happens when people encounter history beyond names and dates. when they see it,